0: 2016 and 2021 had CTE.
1: The NFL Players Union has a warning about all this, calling this a call to action across the entire football ecosystem, including the NFL, college, high school sports, even youth leagues.
0: ABC's Steve Osunsami in a statement, the NFL saying that it continuously strives to make the game of football safer. 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
2: 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Just dial pound 250, say micro, and Pure Talk's U.S. customer service will take it from there. Again, pound 250, micro. And yes, I told you so.
0: State prosecutors in Wisconsin say billionaire Elon Musk will not face charges for promising to give voters $1 million during the state Supreme Court election last year, saying they believe no jury would find that constituted election bribery. Musk's legal team argued he was exercising his free speech rights. Speaking exclusively to ABC News, the family of Minnesota man Alex Priddy, who was shot and killed by ICE agents in Minneapolis last winter. Michael and Susan Priddy with ABC's George Stephanopoulos said that they find it appalling that members of the Trump administration, including the president himself, called their son a domestic terrorist.
3: My shock is that he was murdered, and no one has given us the complete truth or anyone has been held accountable. And it's been 7 months.
4: There was more effort in vilifying him than pursuing justice.
0: Thousands of folks in Gary, Indiana remain without power, and their frustration continues to grow.
5: Some fuming at utility company NIPSCO for not being able to restore power quickly enough and have filed a class action lawsuit. NIPSCO said the storm caused extensive damage, but that they remain committed to restoring power safely and as quickly as possible and will fully cooperate if an investigation is launched.
0: ABC's Alex Perez. Indiana's Governor Mike Braun has called for an investigation into NIPSCO. Dave Packer, ABC News.
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12: 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I've got to start today's show by mentioning the fact that Dolly Parton has passed. She was 80 years old. She was a big deal when I was a kid. And my granddaughter sings her songs, you know, some of them. And Dolly Parton was much beloved by many, many people in America. And after 6 decades in the music business, a business where she made a gigantic difference, she sold more than 100 million records. She won 11 Grammy Awards. She is one of the best musical performers of all time. She was also a very smart businesswoman, and she amassed an amazing fortune of about 2/3 of $1 billion. She has passed away. She was 80 years old, and she will be missed by so, so many people. Glad to have you with me on a Tuesday. Always glad to take your phone calls and your emails. There are other things we want to get to as well, and one of them has to do with the U.S. Supreme Court's decision that came down late yesterday that gave the go-ahead to President Trump's plan to demand voter data from states that use vote by mail. I want to talk about that because I'm glad to see the Supreme Court do this in time for the midterm elections. Have you noticed how liberal politicians respond differently to Supreme Court decisions depending on whether or not they like the Supreme Court decision or not? If it fits their politics, things like legalizing killing babies or gay marriage, then they stand up and cheer. But yesterday, when the U.S. Supreme Court gave the go-ahead to police the ballots delivered by the U.S. Postal Service in vote-by-mail locations around America, every single Democrat stood up to object. And what is it that the evil orange man wants to do? He wants to ask the states that use vote-by-mail, and many of them use it uniformly. It is their entire system of voting. They want to ask for confirmation that every one of the voters who gets a ballot is a citizen who is legally entitled to vote. Now, if anybody has an objection to that, I'd be glad to hear the naysayer who says, well, we shouldn't be checking to make sure that people who get American election ballots are actually citizens and entitled to vote. If that's what you actually believe, I'd be glad to hear the argument why. And if somebody is legally in our country, let's say they have a green card that gives them the opportunity to someday become a citizen of the United States, do you know one of the hard and fast requirements of that green card? You have to obey the law. And guess what happens to your green card if you decide to violate the law? Like, say, commit a federal felony by signing a voter registration card in violation of law. That's a federal felony. If you decide to cast a ballot, that is a federal felony. Guess what happens to your green card in a case like that? Your green card is subject to go away. Now, I do know that when it comes to green cards, we often are very forgiving for relatively minor crimes, things like DUI. Now, I don't consider DUI to be a minor crime, but the system does. So they let people get away with it. And minor crimes like petty theft may be forgiven for somebody with a green card. But if you're going to commit a federal felony, you're going to falsely register to vote, you're going to falsely cast a ballot in an election that you have absolutely no right to take part in, as far as I'm concerned, you should lose your green card altogether. Now, if you want to sound off on this, I'm glad to get your calls at 866-HEY-LARS. That's 866-439-5277. Send your emails to talk@LarsLarson.com. And if you're a naysayer, we will put naysayers right to the head of the line. You can also find our X-Poll question today, and this is a fun one. Should Donald Trump rename Lake Ontario Lake America? He's doing it because he's in a bit of a battle with the Canadians to our north, and he says they have been getting the better end of the trade deals for a long, long time. And now apparently he's had it about up to here with the Canadians. So he's saying maybe we should rename Lake Ontario and make it Lake America. But let me get back to the election ballots, because what the Supreme Court decided yesterday was they didn't rule on the legality of President Trump's executive order, the one that told the U.S. Postal Service, I only want ballots delivered to those people who've actually established that they are legal and legitimate voters in the United States of America. For example, Oregon Secretary of State Tobias Reed insists that Oregon's elections are, quote, secure, accurate, and fair. Now, hold your horses there, Toby. We know for a fact that just 2 years ago, Oregon found literally thousands of foreign nationals registered to vote. And in fact, New Jersey has found thousands of foreign nationals registered to vote. And there have been other states that have found thousands of foreign nationals registered to vote. And yet the same Democrats who have told you

people who lived in another state. In any case, they had to agree to remove hundreds of thousands of registered voters from the rolls. And yet these same people, knowing that they've agreed to remove hundreds of thousands of registered voters because the voters were registered illegally or in some way that was faulty, turn right back around and say, you can't tell the Postal Service to double check on who we're sending ballots to because our elections are secure and accurate and fair. Please, this is ridiculous. All that President Trump is asking is that the postman only deliver ballots to people eligible to vote. And now the U.S. Supreme Court has cleared the way for him to do that. Now, what have they done? Brecken Thies at the Federalist points out the Postal Service will require states to submit voter data in order to use the mail service to send mail-in ballots for federal elections. Now, does the president have something to say about how federal elections are conducted? He does. The Mail Delivery Organization noted that enforcement of compliance would require timely relief from two injunctions blocking a similar executive order that was signed in March by President Trump. An end-of-the-day order from the U.S. Supreme Court yesterday blocked the injunctions as the government goes through the appeals process. So the Supreme Court has not ruled on the legality of the executive order. They've effectively just told the states, you have sued, but you sued too late. And what does that executive order actually say? It says free, fair, and honest elections unmarred by fraud, errors, or suspicion are fundamental to maintaining our constitutional republic, the right of American citizens to have their votes properly counted and tabulated without illegal dilution. That's the key part, is vital to determining the rightful winner of an election. So, would you disagree with that? Would you say it's okay if we have thousands or tens of thousands or hundreds of thousands of foreign nationals who have absolutely no right to vote in America, and their votes get to dilute the votes of you and me? That doesn't make any sense. All the order says is that the Postal Service has to limit mail voting by requiring state elections officials to redesign ballot envelopes and then turn over lists of voter names and addresses so they can be double-checked. I don't see the problem. 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
10: Passed away. We knew that it was going to happen eventually, but in a lot of ways, she carried herself as though, I'm going to go on like this forever. And she looked fantastic. 60 years in the business, 80 years of age when she passed, and we got the news from her family today. The name that immediately came to my mind to find out, you know, what he thinks about it is our friend country music star Kurt Van Meter, who joins me now. Kurt, welcome back to the program, by the way.
11: Thank you for having me, Lars. I appreciate it.
10: So it's been a while, but you tell me this, because you're kind of at the beginning of your career. I'd say beginning, a decade or so, but certainly not at the end that Dolly Parton was at. What should we make of the kind of the image that she carried that made her so special to Americans, not just as a musician, but as a person and an American icon?
11: You know, I was privileged to be able to go to the Academy Country Music Awards 2 years in a row, and the person I was with, we were in a room, and Dolly walked in, and there was just a tangible elevation of spirit that came when she walked through the doors. I mean, it was just, you could just feel it. And I think, you know, there's not very many people that can do that, because there's a lot of amazing people in spaces like that. But when you get a person like Dolly Parton walk through, it was just such an incredible experience. You know, for me, first and foremost, it was her faith, you know, how she carried her faith all through her career. And then how she answered so many questions that you feel like people were trying to get her, you know, but she would always respond with humor and make them laugh. And so her faith and humor was just incredible. And then her intelligence and her tenacity. I mean, she goes from being a songwriter to an actor to a businesswoman. I mean, it's just an incredible trajectory of her career. And the way she did it with such grace was just so much fun to watch.
10: And a lot of self-effacing humor, which seems to escape some people who take themselves a bit too seriously.
11: Absolutely. That's the beauty about it, is like the grace that she showed, you know, others and herself as well. It was just so much fun. Such an awesome experience. And, you know, I've been around some amazing artists as well, but it's like for her just to be so real with the status that she had was just, it's incredible.
10: Do you think where the music business sits right now, because it's changing dramatically? I mean, I'm in a business that's changing dramatically because of technology. I think you are as well. Have we reached the end of seeing superstars like Dolly Parton who could stay and maintain a career for two-thirds of a century?
11: I don't think so. You know, the most important aspect of that is that you just have to keep going. You know, my producer says, you know, like, the reason successful musicians are successful is because we're too dumb to quit, which there's some truth to that, too, because it's relentless. I mean, the schedule, and we put over almost 10,000 miles on our vehicles just this month, you know, driving from Montana to Idaho back and forth. I mean, it's such a relentless schedule. You're away from your family. And so those individuals who have the ability and the tenacity like Dolly Parton had to just keep going and writing the songs about what they're going through. Everybody wants to know, how do you write a song? It's like, You figure out what you're going through. The Code of Many Colors, you know, I Will Always Love You. She wrote that for Porter Wagner. You know, all these amazing songs. She just writes what she's going through, and then she was incredibly blessed. So, yes, absolutely. If somebody has the tenacity and the faith, I mean, having faith in God be a part of your musical career is the number one most important thing that there is. And you can see how God will sustain you if you let him be a part of it.
10: Do you think that's becoming tough? Because, I mean, look, I have to confess, I'm a Protestant Christian. I'm an unabashed Christian. I'm not ashamed of it at all. But I know that for some people in entertainment, especially in the entertainment field, whether it's movies or music or whatever, that there's a lot of pressure to either be agnostic or to be, you know, anti-Christian. And yet she had no problem maintaining her faith and her faith persona in the public. So is that getting tougher to do?
11: I don't think so, because you look at the message of Christ and God, it's all about love. I mean, love one another. And that's really what Dolly epitomized. You know, I never saw her get cross with anybody, even the people that were trying to get her. She was making them laugh, and she was coming back with, you know, witty humor and making them feel good. And that's really what, you know, the message is. You know, as far as me sharing my faith out on the road, you know, I don't care. Like, I'm going to do what I do. I mean, and so, you know, and there's ways to do that in a graceful way, too. You don't have to be a jerk about it. But it's like, listen,
10: no.
11: God has got me through a shooting. I mean, you know my story with Hillsborough PD. Like,
10: yep.
11: God saved me. And so, like, of course I'm going to talk about it. And it's okay. Like, it's all good if you don't like it. But I'm going to talk about how God is manifesting in my life and in my music. You know, this next weekend, we get to play with Kevin Bacon and Keanu Reeves. I mean, what? We played with Billy Bob Thornton last year. Like, that's all God. All God.
10: All of that made it possible for you.
11: Amen. Exactly. And it's just, again, inviting God into the process. You know, some of my songs, some of the titles of my songs are not very Christian-like. And actually, I was supposed to open for Clint Black this next Thursday, and one of my songs got me kicked off that opening spot.
10: But, oh, no.
11: You know, here's this.
10: You're kidding.
11: No. I told him, I'm like, I don't have to do it. I told his record label. I'm like, we don't ever do that song. It's a big song in Australia, you know, for whatever reason. It gets like 60,000 streams a month. So for whatever reason, but, you know, it's just, you know, that's the biggest thing. And I talk to my kids about this is like, you don't have to be perfect. As a Christian, you don't have to be perfect. And I played that song that's kind of edgy in Missouri, and I was talking about my faith and how we all make mistakes, and God just wants us to come talk to him. And I told them the title of the song, and they all were like, oh, my goodness. But once Once they heard my story behind it, it was all good. So,
10: well,
11: yeah,
10: Kirk,
11: I mean,
10: they got to remember the book is full of a bunch of failed people. I mean, David being one of the most failed. I mean, count up the various crimes, both literal crimes and sins on top of that, and say, oh, but he was one of God's favorites. You say, he was? Yeah. He was a terribly failed human being. And it's like all of us.
11: Absolutely. Yeah. No, it's, so the entertainment business, you know, one of the really fun things I got to do was spend a lot of time with Cole Hauser, who plays, you know, on Yellowstone. And that was such an amazing experience just to get to know him. And he actually grew up in Southern Oregon. He grew up in the Ashland area until he was 9. And so just to have those experiences with him, to be able to talk about, you know, my faith. And I know he's good friends with Matthew McConaughey. So McConaughey and I were kind of, you know, hitting them back and forth. And it's just fun. You know, it's fun. And he was receptive to it, too. I mean, it was just an amazing experience.
10: You know, and to get a chance to be in the same room as Dolly Parton, sad to say that she has passed. Yeah. But she has a 60-year career, 100 million records sold, 11 Grammy Awards, and she is now, as her family suggested today, she is with God and with the other members of her family who predeceased her. So you're listening to The Lars Larson Show. By the way, I've told you before that everybody talks about those weight loss injections because the results are dramatic. I'll give you that about the GLP-1s. 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
2: Good evening. I'm Chris Gilbert with the KNCO Local News Update. There shouldn't be much impact on Nevada County from the recent Zone Zero decision. The California Board of Forestry and Fire Protection now requires builders of new homes to implement it immediately and existing homeowners to comply within 3 years. Combustible materials must be removed at least 5 feet away, but certain maintained plants and existing trees can remain under specified conditions. Joanne Feitz-Coffin with the local Wildfire Ready Coalition says a structure should be plant-free at least a foot away or to the edge of its eaves, whichever is greater. Vegetation must also be kept at least 2 feet from windows, doors, and vents, and 5 feet from attached decks and similar features. But she says the coalition and the county also note that no plants are fire resistant.
3: Even areas, riparian areas next to creeks can totally burn. And the same thing with well-watered plants. Sometimes it'll survive. Other times with extreme fire conditions, with superheated air, hot air, and a lot of wind, it just takes longer to dry out something that's well-watered, so it still can burn.
2: County supervisors adopted a similar ordinance in the spring of 2023 that appears to be even stricter. Now Rick Fisher with Ostro Financial Consultants has the closing stock market report.
4: Equity markets were positive throughout the session as the tariff war with Canada intensifies. The Dow Jones Industrial Average gained 120 points today to close at 53,538, while the S&P 500 gained over 17 points to close at 7,670, and the NASDAQ added 171 points to end the session at 26,151. In commodities, crude oil fell $2.82 to close today at $82.19 a barrel, while gold rose $8 to end the day at $4,688 an ounce, and silver gained back 25 cents to close at $68.85 an ounce. Lastly, in fixed income, the 10-year Treasury rose with the yield falling to 4.64%. This has been Rick Fisher of Ostro Financial Consultants Incorporated, LPL, inviting you to call us at 273-4425 and discover the difference when you think beyond investments. Have a pleasant evening.
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9: Hey, welcome back to the program. It's a pleasure to be with you, and I'm glad to get to your phone calls and emails. You know, yesterday, the Supreme Court cleared the way for President Trump to move ahead with new restrictions on mail-in voting. Democrats call it voter suppression, but should states have to verify who's getting a ballot, and should we have the U.S. Postal Service play a role in that, as the president's executive order suggested? I thought we'd talk to a real election expert, and that's Hans von Spakovsky, senior legal fellow at Advancing American Freedom and a former Federal Election Commission commissioner and former U.S. Department of Justice attorney. Hans, welcome back.
10: Well, Lars, thanks for having me back. Although, one thing I kind of want to correct, you know.
9: Yeah, go ahead.
10: Everybody is categorizing the president's order as somehow restricting mail-in balloting. No, that's wrong. What it does is try to make it more effective and accurate. And I got to tell you, the lawsuit that was filed by the 23 states, by the way, including Oregon, was just, I think, actually absurd in many instances, and that's kind of why the Supreme Court lifted the lower court injunction. And then let me give you an example of that.
9: Sure.
10: One of the things they complained about was that the president's executive order told the Department of Homeland Security, I want you to prepare a citizenship list for every state that lists everyone in the state who's 18 years or older and is a citizen, and send it to the states. It didn't say that the states have to use it, but it basically told DHS, make that list available to states so they can use it to check their voter list and make sure everybody on it is a citizen. And yet, Oregon, California, all these states went to court and said, we want an injunction to prevent the Department of Homeland Security from sending us a list, that list. Now, why would they do that except that they don't want to know that aliens are registering to vote? I'll give you another one. There was the injunction said that the president's order couldn't be carried out, which told the Department of Justice, I want you to prioritize the prosecution of state and local officials who provide ballots to ineligible voters. In other words, the states and the lower court judges were telling the Justice Department, you are not allowed to enforce the law. So that if a local official knows, absolutely knows, that somebody who's registering to vote is not a U.S. citizen, and they hand them a ballot anyway, that's a violation of federal law. And yet, the lower court was saying, you can't criminally prosecute them for breaking federal law. That's the kind of stuff that was in this lawsuit.
9: I mean, because what the states were doing was saying, we don't want the list, because if you give us the list, then we're on notice. And we know that we're going to be sending ballots out to people who are not eligible. Because all we have to do is look at the list and say, we can't send ballots to those people. They're not citizens. We don't want to be put on notice. That's what they were saying.
10: That's exactly right. Now, the president also directed the U.S. Postal Service to take a number of steps. Here's one of them that the states objected to. And again, the judge issued an injunction saying, you can't even start to come up with a new rule. The president said, create a system so that any envelope containing a ballot has a barcode on the outside so that it can be tracked. Now, Lars, you and I both know, when you order stuff from Amazon, whether they send it by UPS or Federal Express, they send you a notice that allows you to track it.
9: Yep.
10: Why would states not want to be able to track their absentee ballots? Well, I can tell you why. Because that would allow them That would provide information on how many of the ballots are delayed, get delivered to the wrong place, end up sitting in post offices, and so that their stories about how wonderful mail-in voting is would be sharply infringed by doing that.
9: So now the fact that the U.S. Supreme Court has said the president can go ahead with this, the state's lawsuits were not well-timed because they hadn't actually suffered any damage. So what do you expect effectively is going to happen? Will the states get those lists and then have to make the choice, do we actually pay attention to the list and compare it to our voters or not?
10: Yeah, no, that's what's going to happen. Now, if and when the Postal Service issues a final rule on how it's going to handle election-related mail, yeah, then they may file suit again and claim they're somehow damaged by it. But I just don't see how they can claim damages over the fact that the Justice Department is going to violate violations of federal law, or that DHS is going to simply send them a list, which they have the option of not using.
9: Well, and what drives me nuts, Hans, is, as you point out, Oregon's one of those. I know the state well. They came out today and said, we have an honest and secure system. Now, this is the same system that within the last 24 months has found thousands of foreign nationals registered to vote. They've found some of them have actually cast ballots. They've been forced by Judicial Watch to cut 800,000 registrations out, which is almost a quarter of all the voters in the state. And they're having to get those off the list. And yet they describe that system as honest and secure and valid.
10: Yeah, but that's the myth they've been pushing for a long time. And they don't want any data coming out that shows that they are wrong about that. And that's one of the reasons they've opposed all these efforts by the president to provide really more information to the states so they can do a better job of verifying their voter lists and taking care of other issues in elections. The governors and secretaries of state of every one of these states that sued ought to be embarrassed over the fact that they're trying to stop things like being able to track the envelopes containing mail ballots.
9: Because if they had to track them, they'd have to stop them. And if they're going to be good, loyal Democrat soldiers and do their job as not as officials, but as members of the Democrat Party, they're going to have to ignore all that information because they want all those phony votes. That is Hans von Spakovsky, who's a senior legal fellow at Advancing American Freedom and a former federal election commissioner. By the way, most frozen drink makers out there, the ones you'd take a look at, they either cost a fortune or they feel like one of those cheap seasonal gadgets that you used once or twice and then you forget all about it. 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
12: Hey, welcome back to the Lars Larson Show. It's a pleasure to be with you. I'm glad to get to your phone calls and emails. I think one, and this is my opinion, but I think that one of the big lies that is told to parents all the time is that the schools want your involvement in how they teach your kids. I think the schools couldn't give a damn about your involvement. I think what they care about is that you pay your taxes and you keep your mouth shut. And when it's time to vote for a levy, you vote for the levy. Now, with that in mind, but that's my opinion, I want to invite Allison Roberts onto the show. She's a mother of two who is currently in the middle of a lawsuit against Portland Public Schools. Ms. Roberts, welcome to the program.
13: Hi, Lars. Thanks for having me.
12: And by the way, I know we've got your attorney keeping an eye on things because we don't want to mess things up because Timothy Snowball is at the Liberty Justice Center. But Ms. Roberts, tell me this, so I don't contaminate this with my own point of view. How is it you got banned from your child's school?
13: Yeah, thanks, Lars. Well, yeah, exactly what you started out by saying, that these schools don't give a damn about the parents, and they really want, it's not inclusive. They really want you quiet unless you're towing their kind of party line. And even then, you know, you're kind of on the outskirts. So yeah, it was just that, seeing more increased political totems and symbolisms, and increased social indoctrination is really what happened. I saw a myriad of different signs and symbols before I finally had a conversation with them.
12: I want you to be specific, though. Was one of those things you saw a pride, so-called pride flag display? And what was that all about?
13: Yeah, right. So we have approximately four benches at the school there on elementary, and 100% of the benches were painted the pride flag the year before last, or I think even the year before that. It was all kind of COVID-ish times. People got away with a lot at that time. The school certainly did, and have since. However, it was the flags, the pride flags, and people argued it's a rainbow. Okay, well, this year I went in and I saw one of the benches with the progressive, unmistakable progressive intersectionality flag representing trans, and that was the final straw for me. And that's when I inquired.
12: What did it tell you when you saw that? What did it say to you? Because, again, I'm being very careful not to inject my opinion, because I know what I would have said. But what was it saying to you?
13: Well, it absolutely. Now, when you walk around in Portland, you will be slapped in the face if you're taking a walk by four or five different pride flags as you walk down the street. To see that, okay, fine, it's Portland. It's, you know, kind of the mecca for this. But to see it embedded in a school, anyone who's being honest knows that that means the school is captured. It is no different than planting a flag when you've captured territory. And it told me exactly what was going on there. That it just confirmed everything, that the school is an apparatus of the left. But I really didn't think that it would be my school. I mean, obviously Portland is Portland. You wouldn't think it would really happen at your school. And sure enough, as soon as I asked, I was immediately rebuffed. And so I knew something was very kinky.
12: Now, when they rebuffed you, did they say you're not allowed to ask about that, or we don't want to talk? What was the specific way that they pushed you back?
13: So I'll get into some real specifics, Lars. All right. So what happened when I saw that progressive pride? I called the school. I spoke with the principal, and I asked how that came to pass, how that came to be. She told me just a handful of teachers came and asked, or a handful of, I'm sorry, parents came and asked. And she just said, yes, it was done in an afternoon with no questions asked. I thought it was peculiar. And I asked her about, you know, how we could go about maybe holding a vote or getting some other opinions from the school. I did specifically mention, if we're being inclusive, do you think a Muslim child wants to sit on that bench? Do you think a Christian child wants? Are we not taking into consideration the fact that, you know, you have those children going there and this does not, align with their ideologies?
12: You know, it's funny.
13: Yeah, go ahead.
12: I'm sorry. No, I think back to previous disputes over the last few decades where they'd say, well, we're going to say the Pledge of Allegiance. You say, well, what about the atheist kid? You know, when you say one nation under God, and he's made to feel, or she's made to feel, uncomfortable. Well, in this case, if you've got, kids who are in a classroom whose parents say, no, we're not all about, pride in LGBTQ or whatever, they're assuming that everybody in that classroom, every child in that classroom, will find that an equally acceptable idea based on the values of their parents and their family. And I don't think that's a good assumption. And yet the schools make that assumption when it comes to things like so-called pride.
13: Well, I'm going to tell you this, Lars, if I might. This is an assumption they're making. This is my hypothesis, and I think it's a good one. The numbers bear out that about 0.003% of humans are truly medically trans. And so that's one in 60,000. So Portland Public Schools has about 42,000 students. So you don't even have a whole human being in the collective schools representing trans. And then we go to homosexuality and the numbers grow a lot more. So what's happening here, and this is exactly what's happening, they are being programmed to be confused and to question themselves and their gender and their gender identity. It is a way of making males in particular weak in this country. And when you go in there, what happens? When I was in grade school, we would have assemblies to give gold stars to for perfect attendance or for most achieved. And so everybody wanted that. What does a child want? They want the gold star. I remember wanting it. I'm going to try harder to be on time so that I can be given an accolade in front of the public eye. Now, in these schools, we're saying the bench, the pride bench, is what you aspire to. We have a pride parade at the end of the year. So you're telling kids, if you really want attention, if you really want to be special, maybe you are a different gender. That's really what's going on. If you want the brass ring, you're going to have to be different than what we don't really appreciate, which is a heterosexual male, particularly a white one.
12: And don't object to it. Don't say, hold on a second, in my family, we don't believe in that kind of stuff. You say that,
13: exactly.
12: And you understand as a child, even as a child, you're going to understand you're going to be in big trouble. Well, I wish you well in this lawsuit against the Portland Public Schools, because you're right to stand up for your kids and for all the other kids out there. Ms. Roberts, thank you so much. I appreciate your time.
13: Thank you so much, Lars. You have a wonderful day.
12: And you as well. That is Allison Roberts. She is currently in the middle of a lawsuit involving the Portland Public Schools. And why is that? Because the Portland Public Schools have decided to indoctrinate your kids. And at the very least, they're going to tell them, even if you don't support this stuff, don't open your mouth. If you say a word about it, you're going to be sorry later on. Hey, I'm going to tell you this. If I'm taking a supplement every day, I don't just want better numbers on a lab test once a year. I want to feel that difference. And that's why I stopped wasting money on fish oil. 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

0: From ABC News, I'm Dave Packer. Reaction from country music fans at the Hollywood Walk of Fame to word today that music icon Dolly Parton has died.
1: Caught all of us off guard, or a lot of us off guard. 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
3: In recent years, Dolly telling Howard Stern about the first time she heard Whitney Houston perform her song. She was in her car, and she had to pull over.
4: And it was the most overwhelming sensation, because I couldn't believe my little country sad song, you know, could even be done like that.
3: In 1980, she was convinced by Jane Fonda to join Jane and Lily Tomlin in 9 to 5. Dolly famously writing the song that defined the movie.
0: Dolly Parton was 80. Canada announcing new retaliatory tariffs today on $20 billion worth of American goods. Ontario Premier Doug Ford says the auto industry will be hurt by the tariffs most and urges the U.S. to come back to the table with Canada as soon as possible.
5: No deal is better than a bad deal. It would have bled out our steel industry, and we buy more steel off the U.S. than any other country. It would have hurt our auto sector, and our auto sector is so integrated since 1960s, the auto pack. Parts will go back and forth 8 times before they get assembled, either in Ontario or another auto state.
0: As the Iran war drags on, ABC News has learned the father of a sailor on the USS Lincoln has been detained by ICE. The sailor, Joshua Aviles, says his father had a work permit and, quote, had done everything through immigration to get his green card approved. DHS saying bluntly, having a family member in the military is not a free pass to violate our nation's laws. The Justice Department suggesting in a court filing today the Kennedy Center could face demolition if the president is not allowed to renovate it and put his name on it. 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
0: Pennsylvania's Governor Josh Shapiro today urging people to do what they can to protect themselves as the state reports its first 2 deaths from measles this year, and that state's worst outbreak in decades.
7: So far this year, there have been 393 confirmed cases of measles in Pennsylvania. That is the highest number of measles cases since 1992.
0: The vast majority of cases are among people who aren't vaccinated. A temporary pause for strikes on Moscow, as CIA Director John Ratcliffe reportedly holds a series of meetings in the city. ABC's Marcus Morris says, despite the pause, Ukrainian troops have been making gains in the war.
8: Ukraine has managed to hit targets deep inside Russia, and that's notable because they've been hitting oil-producing facilities, and Russia has had to shut down some of those facilities, and it's caused a bit of a fuel crisis in Russia. In fact, in Moscow and parts of St. Petersburg recently, there have been gas lines, people trying to get fuel. There's also been rationing fuel. So there is a real sense that Ukraine is having some success.
0: In Texas, Fort Worth's city council moved to authorize an $11.25 million settlement in the police death of Tatiana Jefferson, who was fatally shot during an encounter back in 2019. Fort Worth's mayor saying in a statement, "We hope this agreement offers meaningful closure." Dave Packer, ABC News.
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0: You know, I'm all for a good prank. I love pranks.
1: Do you?
0: Yes.
1: All right. Who do you prank the most? I'm going to guess your husband.
0: Of course. But this is a good prank. Riley Walsh is in San Francisco, and he gets 50 people to get on the app and order 50 Waymos to go to the same cul-de-sac.
1: At the same time?
0: At the same time.
1: Did they all show up?
0: They all showed up at the same dead-end street. And then they just sat there, just blinking at each other.
1: They didn't know what to do.
0: No. Mm-mm. It was like a really expensive game of sardines. And they were going like... But I'll tell you the techie phrase for this type of prank and hit. I'm going to give you a hint.
1: Okay.
0: It has the word service in it. And then I'm also going to tell you like some of my favorite pranks that I've done on Barry.
1: Mm-hmm.
0: But first, we have to thank NetSuite for helping to make this show possible. 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Get 55% off. Just $1.34 a month at nordpass.com/Kim. All right, they call this, remember, it has the word service in it,
1: mm-hmm.
0: a denial of service attack.
1: D-O-S. O-S, okay.
0: So basically, 50 friends with an app can paralyze the Waymo fleet.
1: I mean, that's 50 cars going to the same place at the same time. And then once they get there, I mean, because I've taken a Waymo here to the office for the show.
0: Oh, you have? I didn't know that.
1: Yeah. And instead of dropping me off in one of the two parking lots we have here, it dropped me off at the hairstyle place next door and then sent me to my phone walking directions on how to get here.
0: Okay. So close.
1: Fooling a Waymo isn't too difficult.
0: Not that hard. All right. So some of my favorite pranks. Okay. This is a good one. You take a screenshot of the person's desktop wallpaper. Or you take a screenshot of the person's desktop.
1: Right.
0: Okay. So it shows all the icons and the trash cans and everything like that. Then what you do is you make it that person's wallpaper.
1: And then delete all the icons?
0: No, just make it the wallpaper. So it looks like that. The wallpaper is going to take over.
1: Yeah.
0: Yes. So they click, click, click, click, click.
1: Right. You delete all the icons. They think they're sitting there, exactly. And there's nothing there.
0: There's nothing there. And it's like, that's when you hear, oh, damn it.
1: You know what I used to do? My dad bought a photo printer, and I used to print out inappropriate photos and put them in his picture frames on his desk. Every time I went over there.
0: Did you really? Yeah.
1: And then he'd run back, oh, I got to go get something out of the office. Stop, you got to be kidding me.
0: That is so funny. You can also use a cracked screen.
1: Oh, yeah, that's a good one, especially for the TV.
0: Yes, that's a good one, too. But here's what I have now. This is good. I have our smart speaker programmed, Alexa programmed, to say, like, at 4 o'clock, 4:30, Barry, now is not a good time for a gin and tonic.
1: And he curses at you underneath his breath.
0: Exactly. Yeah. And on that happy note, welcome, ladies and gentlemen, boys and girls, to the nation's largest, best, award-winning show about all things digital. I'm, of course, your beloved digital goddess, Kim Komando, here with you once again. And you can find us on over 425 top stations across the United States. And we're streaming your favorite radio app. And you can also get us as a podcast. And you can watch us on YouTube, too.
1: Yes, youtube.com/Kim Komando. Go and subscribe. I subscribe to a bunch of things. Do you subscribe to anything on YouTube besides yourself?
0: No, just me.
1: That's what I thought. I subscribe to a bunch of things on YouTube. And I love the fact when they post something new and I go on, it's right there on the homepage. Or if I search, it shows a little blue bell. So ding, I know ding, there's ding, new ding. Stuff. Just subscribe to the channel.
0: All right, let's talk about Amazon. Started as a website to sell books. Do you know their first book back then in 1995 was a book about artificial intelligence?
1: I didn't, really?
0: Yeah, I thought that was kind of crazy.
1: See in the future.
0: So now what they're doing is, and reporters at 404 Media, we love them, they went to something called the VGT3 team. It's an Amazon warehouse. And inside, people chop off the spines of pages of books, and then they feed the books into a scanner, and then the words go into Amazon's AI, and then the book is sent to the trash.
1: Hold on. One second. Which AI is Amazon's AI?
0: Yeah. It's like Rex.
1: I've never heard of it.
0: Well, everybody's got their own AI. except for me.
1: But that's not a chatbot or something that's publicly used. It's just as an internal AI that they're using.
0: Well, no, they're training the AI on books. On books. Now, Anthropic did the same thing called Project Panama. They destroyed millions of print books the same way. Okay, why? Because AI has already sucked up every bit of intel off the internet. And so now they're saying, well, maybe we need some books because now AI is training on AI.
1: Can't you pay?

0: The rare books have not.
1: Okay. Well, then we shouldn't be cutting up rare books.
2: Tell them that.
1: I am.
2: Go do that. It's kind of a plot twist, though. I mean, you know, Amazon starts by selling books. Now they're buying books and destroying them.
1: Right.
2: And, you know.
1: They come full circle.
2: Yeah. They're tearing up the bestseller list.
1: So cheesy. So cheesy.
2: Okay, I would be so ticked off if this happened to me. You go to the gate, you're on time, you have a boarding pass, and they say, we're sorry, you're not allowed to board the flight.
1: Why?
2: Because American Airlines has something called AURA, A-U-R-A. It predicts that if you're going to miss your connecting flight, then rebooks you before you can prove it wrong. And it's actually happened to people who are getting to the gate on time, but the algorithm says, you're not supposed to be here, so we gave your seat to somebody else.
1: I mean, if you did miss your flight, that'd be super convenient. I'm already booked on another one. I'm good to go. I don't have to do anything. But if you didn't miss your flight, what the heck?
2: I know. What do you do?
1: And then they've already given to someone else. It's not like they're going to kick them off the plane to get you on. You just got to go with whatever they rebooked you on.
2: I have been kicked off so many airplanes in my life.
1: Why? Oh, we know why. Gin and tonic.
2: No, that's Barry. I'm vodka soda.
1: I'm sorry.
2: Well, my dad worked for United Airlines, and so that meant that we would travel standby. And I can't tell you how many times as a child and a young adult that I would be sitting there and the flight attendant, you'd hear over the thing go, ding, dong, go, with the commando family, please press the call button. And then you press it, and it's like, then they come in, like, you got to get off the plane.
1: You're already on. They've already given you a boarding pass, and then they throw you off?
2: Yeah, because some paying passenger showed up.
1: Those sons of.
2: Comcast has launched a brand new feature. We're all going to love it. It's called Xfinity Shield. It tracks you moving inside your home without a single camera.
1: Yay!
2: It reads the invisible Wi-Fi signals bouncing off your body as you walk around the room.
1: And how does this help me?
2: They say it's strictly going to be used for home security.
1: Oh, that's right.
2: To catch intruders.
1: They're going to be selling that to McDonald's. It's going to be part of my McDonald's dossier pretty soon.
2: If you want to know more about that and what to do, I have a story coming up in our free newsletter. It's going to be, I think, next Tuesday. And you want to sign up at getkim.com. All right, so Ferrari looked at electric cars. You know, I'm a big car girl.
1: Mm-hmm.
2: I actually have a Ferrari.
1: Okay.
2: And it was like, that was one of those things that I wanted in my life. Like, I knew when I made it, when I could buy a Ferrari.
1: Sure.
2: So that's what it is. So Ferrari has their first EV. It's called the Luce. And it was recently put up for sale at the Monterey Car Show.
1: Can I just say real quick, that's an awful name.
2: The Luce.
1: That's a bad name for
2: Nothing
1: a car.
2: Nothing says performance like the Luce.
1: You want everything to be tight, streamlined. The Luce is like the handle's falling off, hubcaps are just rolling down the street.
2: Okay, everybody hates it. I mean, if you are a Ferrari fan, you look at it and you go, what happened? Johnny Ivey, the guy who designed the iPhone, actually designed the interior. So it, and the exterior. It looks a little bit like an Apple product, if you ask me.
1: Okay.
2: Anyway, it sold in Monterey last weekend for $40 million.
1: 40? Because they only made one?
2: No, it's like one of the, it's like the first one. The
1: $40 million? You are never going to get your return on investment for $40 million.
2: No.
1: Mm-mm. You're one T-bone away from losing all your money.
2: I will tell you that the price of Ferraris has skyrocketed all across the board.
1: Sure.
2: I mean, I sold one 3 years ago, and I don't even want to talk about how much money they're selling for right now. Because the Ferrari base is now saying that we don't want EVs, and right. This proved it. Okay, we don't want EVs. We want cars with power. But I have a question for you. Because this is a Ferrari, it makes different kind of sound as an EV. And so how did they come up with the sound? Was it trained on classic V12 recordings?
1: That would make sense. And this is an artificial sound that this car makes.
2: Hidden exhaust pipes that just get a splash of gasoline. A sensor that amplifies the motor's vibrations, or a Spotify playlist of old Ferrari race cars.
1: Well, I think it's going to be the Spotify playlist.
2: Mm-mm. It's a sensor. The sensor amplifies the motor's actual vibration. So you have an EV that's going along that tries to sound like a Ferrari.
1: It's trying to sound stronger by being louder.
2: Yes.
1: So it's real sounds. It is the real sound the vehicle is making, but just louder, so it sounds like it's not an EV.
2: It's kind of a fake sound.
1: I'm sure it is.
2: I mean, I think here, don't we have

0: the sound.
1: I mean, it sounds like a car.
2: Okay, that's not the real sound. They haven't released what the real sound is
1: yet. Oh, you just made that up?
2: Yeah, we just kind of going with it.
1: Go with that one. Run with that one, Ferrari.
2: If Enzo, anybody, relatives are listening, just do that. Hey, coming up, your iPhone's going to answer spam phone calls for you. We have a couple of warnings also that you can't ignore. An Apple alert that means nation-state spyware and a Zoom flaw that lets anybody in the meeting hijack your computer. That's a bad thing. And then we're talking about AI and home inventory and the handsome silver foxes that are invading Facebook.
1: Ooh.
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8: Two options. One was nicer than the other, and I kind of combined them, edited it so I needed it to be perfect, and I haven't heard from him since. So it was perfect, actually.
9: What did you say?
8: Basically, it was like, I've already told you I'm not interested. That's not changing. This is a clear boundary. Please don't call, text, or interact with me further. And it was pretty direct, and it worked.
2: Now, have you ever screenshot a guy and then put that screenshot into ChatGPT or Claude or whatever and said, you know, what do you think of this profile?
8: No, but you know what? Honestly, I should, because from the dating apps, I do feel like because people use AI to, like, enhance their photos, you really don't know who's real or who's fake anymore. And so I just eventually deleted it because I just thought to myself, this person doesn't look real. This person doesn't look real. I don't know what I'm getting anymore. And maybe I'll just meet someone when I'm walking my dog.
2: Have you ever had a date with somebody that you knew that they AI'd their photos?
8: Not that AI'd, but definitely catfish. Like, he was looking good on a boat, tan, muscly, and then he pulled up and he was like 100 pounds heavier than his photos. And I was like, wow. And it wasn't that he was heavier. You know,
9: that's how you lied.
8: Yeah, big guys need love too. It was the lying.
9: No, I had the same thing when I was on the dating apps, is that women would post pictures that were 10, 15 years old. And when you get there, it's not that they looked bad. They just were trying to deceive me. And when it's the first interaction, that's really icky.
2: So did you ever say anything to some woman, say like you, I mean, you're 40 and you look like you're 20?
9: No, because I'm not a monster. You sit through the date, get it over with as quick as possible, and then never talk to them again.
8: That's kind of what I did with this guy. He was like, oh, I'd love to see you again. And I was like, not me. Thank you.
9: I would have loved to see you the first time. The real you.
8: I'd love you to be honest. No, I've also noticed on the dating apps, too, where people will kind of lie about their jobs. Like, they'll make them sound more important. And so they're like, oh, I see that you're blah, blah, blah. Like, say they're a sergeant in law enforcement. And they'll say, oh, yeah, I'm a sergeant in law enforcement. And then you kind of dig deeper, and they're like, well, actually, I'm like a correctional officer at the jail. Oh. I'm like, oh, okay.
9: I'm a security guard at Big Lots.
2: I'm a parking lot. I'm a parking lot attendant.
8: But one thing is common, like with women, we call it like hat fishing, where like a guy will look so handsome, but it's really because he's in a hat. And then he takes off his hat, and maybe he's like, then there's nothing wrong with bald guys, don't get me wrong. But if he always has a hat on, like, he, like, it's called hat fishing. Like, all of his photos, he has a hat on, then you see him without a hat on, and you're deeply disappointed. Because, like,
2: does he have, like, a weird-shaped head?
8: No. I mean, no, but some guys look so hot in a hat, and then they take their hat off, and they're like, it's like girls in sunglasses. Like, they can look so cute, and then they take off their sunglasses, and you're like, ooh, okay.
9: I don't understand why people do stuff like this, whether it's hat fishing or making their job look more important. You're going to find out the truth at some point when you're dating someone that everything you said was a lie.
2: 100%. 100%.
9: Just be honest.
2: So basically, you know, if you are looking for love, moving the map doesn't necessarily
10: work. Not every time.
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4: 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Then you also want to give it your price. How many acres, do you need a view? Do you need road frontage? Then you want to say, these are the nice haves. These are the must haves. And these are the things I hate. Gotcha. For example, I will never buy a house where I can see a power line. It's just a pet peeve of mine.
5: Sure.
4: So you list some things like that.
5: And ChatGPT can get that specific?
4: Yes.
5: A house that can see a power line?
4: Yes.
5: That's awesome.
4: Because it's going to look at the photos.
5: Right.
4: Okay. So.
6: Yeah, it's sometimes in photos, and then other criteria may be just in the details of a listing.
4: Exactly.
6: Or something like that.
4: Exactly. And then you want it to tell it to search different things. LandWatch, LandSearch, Land.com. Zillow has a filter for just land and lots. And then every day you could tell it, send me an email with a list of the properties that I should look at.
6: I gotcha. And it will send an email. I guess that's part of the sign up is your email.
4: Yeah, because you're going to connect that to your Gmail for this
6: right.
4: task. So this is kind of where you would start. And then you will modify it accordingly because you'll find that maybe if you need to add this particular characteristic or this phrase, whatever it may be. But does this give you a place to start with?
6: It does, yeah. And like one of the criteria might be, I want it to search in these states, maybe
4: for sure.
6: 4 or 5 different states. And because I'm pretty flexible within an area. And I want it to be on the eastern side of the U.S. So the Appalachian Mountains is where I'm looking.
4: Oh, that's pretty. So, you don't want a lot here. And near Augusta, Georgia.
5: Georgia.
4: I've got one of those.
6: That'd be nice for the Masters right there.
4: Hey, well, I don't know. I don't think it's that close.
5: If it's valuable, she wouldn't be trying to offload it to you right now.
4: I've been trying to get rid of this thing for years.
5: Guess what, Ian? You're about to get some land in Augusta, Georgia.
4: Oh, wait. I also have land in between Casa Grande and Tucson, Arizona.
5: Do you now?
4: Yes.
5: All those mountains that are there. None.
4: Yeah, it's one of these things that my financial advisor said, because it's on your personal wealth statement.
5: Right.
4: They look at it and they go, well, this is going to be good for Ian's great-grandchildren.
5: Sure, when they develop that land in 30, 40.
4: But, when you start using these agents to do exactly what we were just talking, and thank you for your call today, is that you really can automate things. I have 6 or 7 agents that are running right now.
5: Too many, though? Is it too many things that you have to check on and babysit and look at emails and look at replies?
4: Not yet.
5: Okay.
4: Because I'm having a great time at it. I spent like 4 hours just doing agents the other day, just making agents. But the one that I really like the most is the email triage, where it goes through all my email and it sorts it as urgent, spam, newsletter, reply needed, and then it drafts all the replies. And so I just look at my drafts folder and I'm like, and like I had one today from Sharon. I didn't even see her email come in this morning, but it's because she sent it like 6 a.m.
5: Right.
4: It was a reply like, oh, sure, I'll come on so-and-so's show and blah, blah, blah, talk, you know what it was. And I thought like, oh, yeah, that's kind of good.
5: How often do you have to not send the message it composed?
4: Probably 20% of the time.
5: Okay, that's pretty good. 80% of the time, it's thinking just like Kim Komando.
4: Yeah, where I can look in. But other times it will say, oh, I think that's a great idea. And I'm like, that's a stupid idea.
5: Dumb computer.
4: We're not going to do that. All right, let's talk about Native Path. You know that glow that you see on people who just seem to radiate health? It's not just good lighting. It's what's happening inside their body. And one of the best-kept secrets to looking and feeling amazing is collagen. 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
4: So I read a stat that said the average American home has $100,000 to $300,000 worth of belongings.
5: Oh, my gosh.
4: Yeah. And so most people have no idea what's in your house. Do you have, I mean, if you had to say everything that was in your house right now, could you?
5: I got a 100-inch Hisense TV, and that's about it. I don't remember anything else.
4: Right. And that's exactly it. And so what you can do now with AI is you can fire up your favorite chatbot, Gemini or ChatGPT, and then walk around and room by room and just video it and then say, compile a list of everything that you see in this room. And put it inside an Excel spreadsheet, a Google Sheet, a Google Doc, whatever it may be. And then say, I want you to spotlight the things that are really valuable. And go out on eBay and look at sold listings to tell me how much all this is worth, room by room.
5: Now, if something were to happen, there was a fire, stuff gets destroyed, a burglary, would an insurance company accept this as a viable list of your belongings?
4: That's the good part, is that yes, but you have to send this list to your agent.
5: Okay.
4: They have to
5: have it ahead of time.
4: Right. And just once you get it done, send it to the agent and say, does it look like I'm covered for everything that I have? Because, you know, I was thinking about this when I was putting the tip together. Last time I did this in my house was 2 years ago.
5: Okay.
4: And that was when we were first moving in. Things change.
5: Sure, okay. Especially when you're moving in, new furniture, new art, stuff like that.
4: So this is on my list to do the next week. Now, if you need this prompt and you need more information about it, just head over to Komando.com. The link will be right there on the homepage. All right, still to come, we have more wonderful phone calls you don't want to miss here on the show. The world's largest professional networking website has a strict rule against romance. It's also America's hottest dating site, and you've already guessed which one. I'm Kim Komando for NetSuite. 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If your revenues are over 7 figures, visit netsuite.ai/Kim. Ready for the answer? It's LinkedIn, of course. The rules you agreed to say it flat out, not a dating site. Nobody cares. A new survey says 1 in 4 American workers call it fair game. 1 in 8 say a real relationship started there. Here's my take. The dating apps died because everybody lied. LinkedIn is the one place where people list their real job, real school, and real name. That's not romance. It's a background check with a headshot. My prediction? Within 2 years, somebody builds a dating app that verifies you through your work history. But remember this. Your boss sees every post you like. And if you're single and scrolling, maybe it's time for a glamorous new professional headshot. Stay tech ahead with my free newsletter. 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

0: Okay, before this hour is done, the AI men that are flooding Facebook to farm and get your money, they just want to steal from you. And in the next hour, an AI boss fired its first human employee, and a gas station where 15 seconds of bad dancing takes 20% off your bill. And before we get to that, let's talk about Carbonite. 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Oh, now this is a question that doesn't come up often, but I know that a lot of people wonder. Lisa in Charlotte, North Carolina. Hi there, Lisa. Welcome.
1: Hey, how are you?
0: Wonderful. So, your TV and your camera.
1: Yes. Interesting question, isn't it?
0: Yeah, so tell us.
1: Well, I just had to buy a new TV, and I had seen where the question came up, and I have asked the question myself, because I try to keep it pretty normal in my house. I just wondered if anybody can see you through that camera on your TV, because I'm figuring if you can mask, if you can cast your computer screen onto your TV, that would then become your monitor, correct?
0: Mm-hmm. But see, your TV, let me back up. It used to be that there was a camera on your TV. Say 2012, 13, 14, maybe even 2015, when Samsung's big claim to fame was like, well, you could do video calls on your TV.
2: On my TV?
0: Wow.
2: This is the future.
0: And so you don't really have cameras built into TVs anymore. But if you did have one, what you could do is just put a piece of black tape over it, and you'd be all done. But the big concern with TVs is not necessarily the camera as much as ACR, automatic content recognition, which is when your TV is watching what you watch so that this way it can feed you more customized ads. And so if you...
2: She didn't like that.
0: Yeah, and sometimes they call it, they use marketing terms like interactivity.
2: Oh, well, I love interactivity.
0: Oh, I would.
2: It's my third favorite activity.
0: Content creation for you.
2: Ooh, for me?
0: Just you. So if you need the steps on how to turn off ACR, just head over to commando.com and search for ACR. That's what I would do for the search phrase, and it will pop up, and then you can turn it off.
2: But if there is a camera in someone's TV, it clearly has to be noted.
0: Of course.
2: They can't hide it.
0: No.
2: Never.
0: Mm-mm.
2: Those companies.
0: Let's see. Dom in Minneapolis. Hello there.
3: Yeah. Hi, Kim. Thanks for taking my call. Long time listener, first time caller. You know, I was driving around town when Lauren, your associate producer, called me and gave me the news. And I was pleasantly surprised. I told her that I had to pull over since multitasking was not going to work here because I had just acquired a Kim track mind, meaning one track mind. By the way, you know, my son is a serious fantasy football fanatic. I know you guys were talking about that. He lives in California, but travels to Minnesota every year where we live. And he comes to Motel 6, our house, and visits his group to farm the teams because he loves mom's cooking.
2: That's awesome. So they do a live draft.
3: So I have a question when you're ready.
0: We're ready.
3: Okay, so I have a degree in electronics, and I taught electronics and robotics for about 38 years. So I also use ChatGPT and Claude as a hobby, but, you know, to send funny pictorial responses to my friends' posts on WhatsApp. So that may be a level one and a half, level of comfort. So what I'm looking to do is try to use my electronics, like hardware building, circuit building expertise, and use ChatGPT to make maybe simple YouTube videos that will attract the younger kids to electronics, because I know we used to do summer camps every year at school to bring kids in from anywhere from 4 to 15 and give them robotic kits, and they would have a blast with it. So I know they're interested. I just want to make sure I know a good approach to put it on what platform so that I get some, you know, traction on that and help people learn electronics, because we're getting away from hardware.
0: For
3: it's
0: sure.
3: Going overseas, and I'd like to bring it back as much as I can.
0: I would put it right on TikTok.
2: TikTok or YouTube.
0: Okay. Right.
2: My son was into robotics. He built robotics. He was in the club last year at school, and his number one go-to was YouTube. And what was the most convenient thing was the name of the video was exactly the how-to he needed.
0: Like, what was he building?
2: He was building a robot that could pick up balls on the floor, put them on a conveyor belt, and score goals on two different heights.
0: Nice.
2: And so he would, you know, how do I get the ball to go from height one to height two, or how do I get the robot to pick up the ball and send it straight? And he would be able to translate it better, but he would search YouTube.
0: He wouldn't search TikTok for it?
2: No. He would search YouTube with his question.
0: Huh. I'm surprised, because I would think that these short little clips would be something that would attract a kid who's on TikTok.
2: But when you're scrolling TikTok, you're looking for entertainment.
0: That's
2: but
0: true.
2: It's not going to be something specific to seek out. And basically, you know, that generation, they use YouTube as their search engine. They don't go to Google.
0: That's true.
2: And he would just ask his question in the YouTube search engine, and it took maybe one or two scrolls down. It wasn't always the top video, but we always found the answer.
0: How long should the video be?
2: No longer than a minute and a half. Don't introduce yourself. Don't talk about how great you have experience. Get right to it, because they're just going to scroll right past that until they find the point where you're answering the question anyway.
0: That's all.
2: Yeah. They don't care.
0: So there, do that. Why don't you get it up and running, and then send us the link, and then we could evaluate your videos for you.
2: Absolutely. So, I got a 12-year-old that would eat it up.
0: We could have Francis over.
2: Yeah.
0: You know what? He could be our new, like, YouTube reviewer.
2: He could.
0: Hey, still to come, Silver Foxes on Facebook are trying to scam you here on the Kim Komando Show.
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0: 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So you're on Facebook and you see this really good-looking guy, silver-haired in his 50s, 60s, sitting behind a podcast microphone saying, "Oh, men are so bad. That's why you need me."
1: Sure.
0: "And that's why men have no discipline, but I will treat you like a real woman."
1: Ooh.
0: And then you're like, "Hey, this is really good." And then you click, and then you become friends, and then that all leads to one big scam bucket.
1: Oh, no. It's a scam? Are you kidding me?
0: I know. Leo Davidson, The Male Insight, Uncle George, none of it's real. And some of these clips have a million views apiece. It's all AI-generated slop.
1: And what's the scam in the end? They just want you to subscribe to something that...
0: who knows? I mean, the business model is that they're going to teach you how to find a real man, or they're just going to steal your money.
1: Oh, yeah.
0: So, either all, it's just something that you don't want to do. Coming up in the next hour, an AI bus fired its first human employee, and the reason is really crazy. We have a gas station where dancing saves you money at the pump, and people are getting married to their chatbots. Lawmakers are involved. You don't want to miss that. If you haven't already, get our free newsletter.
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3: This is America at Night with McGraw Milhaven.
4: The country is fixated on the closing arguments that are expected this week in the murder trial of Lindsay Clancy, a Massachusetts mother who is standing trial on murder charges in the deaths of her three children. Closing arguments are expected this week. To talk about it is a man who has been in the courtroom for almost all of the testimony. He's a veteran criminal defense attorney and host of the true crime podcast, Defense Diaries, and he joins us now. Bob Mata. Bob, welcome to America at Night. Thanks for joining us.
5: Thank you very much for having me.
4: So set the scene for us. They're calling rebuttal witnesses. What's the jury feeling? What are you seeing? Set the scene for us.
5: I think they're ready for the evidence to close. I think they're ready. The rebuttal case has been lengthy, and it's an unusual case because typically in your average case where it's not a lack of criminal responsibility, which in many states would be considered an insanity defense, you're not having this many rebuttal witnesses. But in this type of case, essentially what happens is that the Commonwealth or the state has to wait until the defense's experts come on in order for them to be able to put their witnesses on to rebut what the defense's witnesses said, because Massachusetts is unusual in that they have the burden to prove that beyond a reasonable doubt that Lindsay Clancy did not have psychosis, which is a daunting task. And, you know, at this point today, especially, it's been a slog. It's been a very slow moving last few days in terms of it's basically been one witness a day. And you can just see the jury's been very attentive. You know, I haven't seen anybody, and I keep an eye on them pretty heavily because I'm a trial lawyer. So I'm always trying to figure out if I can kind of glean what they're thinking, but they're pretty stone faced as a general rule. But they've been very, very attentive, you know, and I usually go by note taking. You know, if I see jurors furiously taking notes, then I know that what the witness is saying is resonating. And if I see them not taking notes, then I know it's probably not hitting the way that the attorneys hoped that it would.
4: Yeah. Bob Mata, it's an impossible decision, is it not? I mean, from the layman's point of view, explain how 12 people are going to sit there and determine whether this woman was criminally insane or not. I mean, by definition, what she did was insanity. And how do 12 people who aren't medical doctors, how do they make an informed decision listening to witnesses on both sides trying to counteract each other? I mean, aren't we asking this jury for something that's virtually impossible?
5: I think it's probably one of the toughest jury cases I've ever seen. You know, because

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15: 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It appears by its own numbers, the U.S. government seems insolvent. It's reported that the Treasury shows about $6 trillion in assets and over $47 trillion in liabilities. 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
15: 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If you or a loved one are suffering,

0: writer George Vesey wrote Coal Miner's Daughter. That was a wonderful, wonderful movie. Sissy Spacek and who else was in that movie? It was Sissy Spacek played Loretta Lynn, and there was somebody else who played the husband who was he turned out the husband was a bad guy. But anyway, that was a great movie. And Loretta Lynn, Dolly Parton. If you don't have them, I don't think you have Linda Ronstadt. I don't think you have Carrie Underwood, Taylor Swift. I mean, they've all built on each other. I think there's definitely a through line between all of them. I'll come back, clear my throat, take a break. Phone calls, text messages, and voicemails straight ahead. America at
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4: All right, the text line is alive and well, 1-844-2-McGraw. One of the correspondents on TV today who looked about 40 said Dolly was the only entertainer in his lifetime that always led with love. Such a lovely tribute and so true. Yeah, absolutely. Scott, banned Scott no more. Medicare has been the number one cause of the deficit. Gil in San Antonio. Yes, Gil. Tommy Lee Jones. Yeah, Tommy Lee Jones and Sissy Spacek in the Loretta Lynn biopic, Coal Miner's Daughter. That was a great, great movie. Let's see here. Your voice is still so annoying, and I heard you crying because Graham won her Senate race. This guy's hilarious. This guy's in Alabama. He doesn't like my voice, but the text line we have, it keeps a list of all the texts you give over the course of the show. And this guy keeps texting in from Alabama who hates me. Your voice is still so annoying, and I heard you crying because Graham won her Senate race. This guy texts me back in August, back in July, back in June. It just goes on and on and on. The guy hates the show, but he can't stop listening. He can't stop texting in. Okay, God love you. Let's see here. Tim in Washington State types in, I don't get your prediction. I think there'll be a compromise. I hope the dairy industry will get a better deal. The lumber industry is an issue, and Canada needs to stop fencing Chinese steel and aluminum. And there will be a retaliation tariffs. You don't get my prediction. I predicted that they'll find an off-ramp. What don't you understand about my prediction? Eduardo in Tampa, Florida. Hello. Welcome to America at Night.
5: Yeah, good evening. I wanted to comment on a story on 60 Minutes Sunday about high-speed rail in California and how they're requesting a $6 billion loan. They need $126 billion to complete the project. And over here in Tampa, it looks like we're going to be getting the stadium, and down the line we'll probably have high property taxes covering, you know, these ridiculous projects. I think anytime you want a stadium or high speed rail, I'll sign your producer, it needs to go through the voters. Like, we're going to have property tax on the ballot this November. I think all that kind of stuff needs to be on the ballot. It can't be ruled by a few, like city council or the mayor or the governor. It has to be the citizens, the taxpayers. It's ridiculous.
4: Well, Eduardo, you're touching on something I was touching on a couple of weeks ago, which is why are we giving billionaire owners tax breaks to build a stadium? Are they giving you a tax break
5: right
4: to build your mansion? No. But no. We somehow, Kansas considers itself a conservative state, right? And yet they're giving millions of dollars to the Kansas City Chiefs that are worth billions to build their home for 12 games over in Kansas, on the Kansas side of the border. So now Missouri has to...
5: Here in Tampa, yeah. They brought that same point, yeah. Yeah, the same one you're talking about, yeah.
4: Right. I mean, yeah. Do the Kansas City Chiefs really need help building a stadium? No.
5: No.
4: Does Amazon really need help building a data center? Does Walmart really need tax incentives to build a Walmart? No. And yet we keep claiming in this country that we are conservative and small government conservative. And yet consistently we keep giving the biggest companies in the world corporate welfare. But heaven forbid you help somebody, you know, with child care, or you help somebody with their health insurance. No, that's going to lead to, you know, communism and socialism. But let's just keep giving billionaires all these tax breaks. That's capitalism. Yeah. It makes no sense.
5: Yeah. Yeah. Yeah.
4: Yeah.
5: Totally agree. 100%. Yep.
4: Yeah.
5: Thank you very much for taking my call. Yeah.
4: Eduardo, thanks for the phone call. And they call me a liberal. All right. Ron DeSantis is somehow allowing this to happen in Florida. And I'm the liberal. Okay. Go figure. Call me every name in the book. But I say it. Doesn't make any sense. Sherry in Fredericksburg, Texas. Hello. Welcome to America at Night.
6: Yeah, you're talking about my husband's work here. Loretta Lynn was one of the, and Dolly Parton both. Loretta sent us, my husband and I, note cards and letters when we got married or just, what you know, for any special occasion, and I don't sell them. I just have them in a box of memories. But
4: Did you know her? Hold on a second. Did you know her? Were you friends with her?
6: Oh, yes. Yeah, the thing about Loretta is when I met her, it was in Nashville. She was just going to go out to, what was her name, but where Dooley lived, you know, out on her ranch.
4: Okay.
6: And Loretta. She's just real natural, and Dolly Parton both, just... There now the song "Barking Up the Wrong Girl." I'm trying to think. when we got married, we got all these cards from Loretta, and they're valuable to me. My husband wrote "A Fire I Can't Put Out" with George Strait. I don't know if I mentioned.
4: Your husband wrote what song with George Strait?
6: A fire I can't put out. You'll always be a fire I can't put out. Yeah, I'm finding out how hot an old flame can burn. You're a lesson I've never forgot, a love I can't unlearn. You've become a memory I can't live without. You'll always be a fire I can't put out.
4: First of all, I love George Strait.
6: I'm working with him on one now that he cut, but I didn't like the second. I didn't like the second verse. I had to teach myself how to type again. I'm waiting for a new ribbon because I don't want to have to write it out. I have it written out, but I can have a friend that can deliver it. But I told, listen to the second verse first and see what you think, because I think it has more punch. The second verse kind of sounded like the first verse. And he had cut it, like I said, but I'm going to see what he thinks. So maybe I'll be lucky at this late date. And get something. But I did
4: Hold on a second. You're friends with Loretta Lynn and you're helping George Strait write a song?
6: No, I'm not. He liked, if you look, you know how to look on my website. You look at the website that says, at the helm again, the sea uncertain. One less you and me with the choice to set my course. I choose the changing winds this time to determine my fate and et cetera. Okay, that second line, one less you and me with the choice to set my... He liked that line, so he wrote a song, one less you and me, where once love used to be. The ties that bind are free, now there's one less you and me. And he does this knee, you know, he has this range that he can...
4: Sherry, I got to go. Call back another night. I want to hear more about this story. What a fascinating story. Sherry in Fredericksburg, Texas. I got a break. I'm a slave to the clock. America at Night, back in a...
7: 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I've been surfing here since I was a kid. Now, seeing my grandson out on the water, it means everything to me. Watching him and taking in the blue waves, the sea breeze, the blurry horizon...
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17: 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It appears by its own numbers, the U.S. government seems insolvent. It's reported that the Treasury shows about $6 trillion in assets and over $47 trillion in liabilities. Add it all up, and it looks like the U.S. owes more than $130 trillion it doesn't have. 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

0: Dolly Parton has died following a brief battle with cancer. According to her representatives, she was 80 years old. Dolly Parton was a country music legend known for timeless hits including Jolene, 9 to 5, which you just heard, and I Will Always Love You. She was born January 19, 1946 in Tennessee and grew up in a large family in the Smoky Mountains. She built a career that spanned country music, pop culture, film, television, business, and philanthropy. And she was a great person. Dolly Parton will be missed, dead at the age of 80. In a moment, Drew Pearson joins us from criticalhealthnews.com as we talk about your health, and then we'll take calls very soon and next hour as well, next on Coast to Coast AM.
1: 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It's MZ from KSCO in Santa Cruz. 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We help sick people get well without replacing one disease with half a dozen others in the process. 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
1: And I wanted to talk to you anyway about the UFO reports, what you think of them.
2: The best thing about it is it's really exciting. We got complete vindication because basically what happened was is the government admitted that we don't know what these spots, these objects, these bright lights are, but basically you can help the government because the thing we're finding out is government's not that bright and they need our help. So that's where Coast to Coast AM comes in and George Norrie comes in. Because you're going to have people on here that will give the government investigators an idea where to look, how to look, and what to look for. So it really does a lot of validation of the history of this show. And this is a huge step forward to getting to the truth. Because for the first time, we have the U.S. government admitting that there's something to this. Really admitting there's something to this. And that's the big step for all of us.
3: 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What about faux leather tiles? 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Leather is never out of style. Leather not your thing? 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All I'm saying is that while the choices of porcelain and ceramic tiles are awesome, there's a lot more out there if you explore all your options. And hey, if you do decide to go with a grass sofa, keep in mind hedge trimmers are better than the push mower. Oh yeah, and outside is definitely better than inside. Don't even get me started on the pets.
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5: 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And ultimately, we got disclosure. 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
4: From ABC News, I'm Dave Packer. The trade war with Canada escalates and consumers will pay. That according to a new study from the Yale Budget Lab, which says the current U.S. tariffs in place, including new 50% tariffs on some Canadian imports, will cost the typical American household nearly $1,100 per year. And that doesn't include the estimated cost of the new retaliatory tariffs announced by Canada. ABC's Karen Travers.
5: Canada is going to put in place tariffs effective September 8th, and they're not messing around. I mean, they were really strong in their response, saying Canada must respond. Their finance minister said, we stood up for our workers. We stood up for our businesses. We stood up for Canada. I mean, they were making it very clear that they were not going to let the tariffs that the president put in place over the weekend go unanswered.
4: Southern Command says a U.S. task force struck another speedboat in the Caribbean that it says was involved in narco trafficking. Southcom says the operation killed four people. Darlene Graham, who was appointed to the seat following Lindsey Graham's death to the Senate, was the projected winner of Tuesday's Republican primary runoff for that seat, setting her up to take her late brother's spot on the November ballot. Darlene Graham describing it as another emotional night.
6: I continue to miss Lindsey every day, and there is still a big hole in my heart.
4: Congressman Ralph Norman conceded defeat. Fans of country music icon Dolly Parton, Rock by Your Death at 80, announced on Tuesday Nashville Mayor Freddie O'Connell.
7: We've already started to see people putting memorials up at the soon-to-open Songteller Hotel, which she had been working on as an active project.
4: ABC's Alex Stone on the 2025 death of Parton's husband.
8: They were coming up on 58 years together when he passed away last year, and she said she even neglected her own health to take care of him.
4: And she says it was one for the ages, their love affair. 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
10: Outside Reno, firefighters are still working to contain the Hawk Fire, but stubborn high temperatures across the region are fueling wildfire worries everywhere. ABC's Melissa Adan.
11: As evacuations lift and residents in northern Reno return home, the triple-digit heat could continue for several more days as temperatures could reach up to 115 degrees in the southwest.
10: Fire crews in Texas are also fighting the Ross Fire, which has exploded to 50,000 acres in less than a day. A troubling new study on pro football players and devastating brain injuries. ABC's Steve Osunsami.
12: Scientists are estimating that at least 25% of nearly 900 NFL players who died between 2016 and 2021 were sick with CTE, the degenerative brain disease caused by repetitive hits. But their bigger warning comes after looking at the actual brains of 338 of those players donated by their families to the scientists. 93.2% were positive for CTE.
10: The National Football League has responded to the findings, saying they, quote, continuously strive to make the game of football safer, including by implementing strategies to reduce concussions and head impacts. A case police are calling an unimaginable tragedy out of Billings, Montana. A man killed eight of his relatives, including four children, while they gathered for dinner. Police say the man later set the home on fire before killing himself with a self-inflicted gunshot wound. Dave Packer, ABC News.
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1: And I wanted to talk to you anyway about the UFO reports, what you think of them.
2: The best thing about it is it's really exciting. We got complete vindication because basically what happened was is the government admitted that we don't know what these spots, these objects, these bright lights are, but basically you can help the government because the thing we're finding out is government's not that bright and they need our help. So that's where Coast to Coast AM comes in and George Norrie comes in. Because you're going to have people on here that will give the government investigators an idea where to look, how to look, and what to look for. So it really does a lot of validation of the history of this show. And this is a huge step forward to getting to the truth. Because for the first time, we have the U.S. government admitting that there's something to this. Really admitting there's something to this. And that's a big step for all of us.
3: The addition of several mega cruise ships this last year led to downward pressure on prices as supply exceeded demand. Here are little ways cruise lines are quietly making a bit more money. I'm Rudy Maxa with today's Travel Minute from Rudy Maxa's World. Cruising can still be a travel bargain, but cruise lines have found quiet ways to earn some incremental income without you feeling too much pain. I'm indebted to the website called cybercruises.com for calling my attention to such things as cruise lines asking for a larger deposit when you book. Some cruise lines are charging for shore shuttles or bottled water, according to Douglas Ward, author of Berlitz's Complete Guide to Cruising. And while passengers used to have to make their final payment 2 months before a sailing, some cruise lines are asking for that 3 or 4 months ahead of time, giving them use of your money for longer. However, some cruise lines will give you a 5% to 20% discount if you pay in full up front, which, given what your money earns or doesn't earn in a bank these days, isn't a bad deal. Tomorrow, I'll tell you more ways cruise lines are making money quietly. 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
5: 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And history will look back and go, this radio show put this issue on over and over again. And ultimately, we got disclosure. And you're here to see it, and so am I.
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4: From ABC News... I'm Dave Pack. We're learning more about the death of Dolly Parton. A publicist revealing late Tuesday that Parton died after bravely facing a brief battle with cancer. ABC News Entertainment reporter Joelle Gargiulo.
5: To talk about her heart and her music, well, there simply isn't enough time. But let's take a listen. Jolene, 1973.
6: Jolene.
5: The next year, I Will Always Love You. The hits kept coming, and the music icon was inducted into the Country Music Hall of Fame in 1999.
4: Dolly Parton was 80 years old. The U.S.-Canada trade war explodes immediately after President Trump hit Canada with 50% tariffs. Canada striking back, imposing new tariffs on 700 U.S. imports beginning in less than 2 weeks. Paul Butler expressing the feelings of many Canadians about the president.
7: He's not doing any good for America. He's certainly not doing any good, honestly, for the rest of the world.
4: Warmer feelings for President Trump in South Carolina, where Darlene Graham won a special Republican primary election to fill the seat of her brother, the late Senator Lindsey Graham.
8: Mr. President, Lindsey truly loved you and viewed you as one of his closest friends. I appreciate that bond and appreciate all that you've done for our country. Our victory would not have been possible without you.
4: 7 months after a VA nurse, Alex Pretty, was shot and killed by federal agents on the streets of Minneapolis, his family speaking out for the first time to ABC News. His mother, Susan Pretty.
9: They murdered our child. I understand that immigration, there is a policy in place. I understand that. But this is not the way to do it. People need to be held responsible when they murder people in this country.
4: You're listening to ABC News.
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4: Pennsylvania's Governor Josh Shapiro urging people to do what they can to protect themselves as the state reports its first two deaths from measles this year in the state's worst outbreak in decades.
6: So far this year, there have been 393 confirmed cases of measles in Pennsylvania. That is the highest number of measles cases since 1992.
4: The vast majority of cases are among people who aren't vaccinated. Bone dry conditions in the western U.S. fueling wildfire worries, including in Texas, where a fast-moving blaze is already causing problems. ABC's Melissa Adan.
12: West of Fort Worth, Texas, it's an all-out aerial assault on the out-of-control Ross Fire. The raging inferno going from 25 acres to more than 50,000 in less than a day. That's nearly 80 square miles, an area roughly the size of Baltimore. It's fueled by bone-dry brush and triple-digit temperatures that have plagued the West all summer. Outside Reno, firefighters are still trying to gain the upper hand on a fire that's forced tens of thousands to evacuate.
4: 22-year-old Zymir Hughes, the man believed to have terrorized Philadelphia residents while wearing a creepy mask, was taken into custody in Las Vegas by U.S. Marshals. Hughes is now being held in Clark County pending extradition to Pennsylvania, where he'll face charges including terroristic threats, harassment, and intimidation. Dave Packer, ABC News.
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2: The best thing about it is it's really exciting. We got complete vindication because basically what happened was is the government admitted that we don't know what these spots, these objects, these bright lights are, but basically you can help the government because the thing we're finding out is government's not that bright and they need our help. So that's where Coast to Coast AM comes in and George Norrie comes in. Because you're going to have people on here that will give the government investigators an idea where to look, how to look, and what to look for. So it really does a lot of validation of the history of this show. And this is a huge step forward to getting to the truth. Because for the first time, we have the U.S. government admitting that there's something to this. Really admitting there's something to this. And that's the big step for all of us.
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3: Artists often find inspiration for songs in odd places. For Steve Miller, the idea for the Joker came to him on the hood of a car during a moonlit party.
4: The thing I think about the Joker was that was my first number one hit single. I was at a party. It was about midnight. I was on the hood of a car. I had little parts and pieces of it and was working on it. It was kind of a full moon. It was a pretty funny kind of night. And it all came together that night and recorded it a few weeks later.
3: You know those lines about peaches and trees? He borrowed those from a 1953 song called Lovey Dovey by the Clovers.

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3: 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And ultimately, we got disclosure. And you're here to see it, and so am I.
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3: 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Guess I forgot to make it clear that Travis is a nifty kitty. He is. All right, that's fixed.
4: From ABC News, I'm Dave Packer. The trade war with Canada escalates and consumers will pay. That according to a new study from the Yale Budget Lab, which says the current U.S. tariffs in place, including new 50% tariffs on some Canadian imports, will cost the typical American household nearly $1,100 per year. And that doesn't include the estimated cost of the new retaliatory tariffs announced by Canada. ABC's Karen Travers.
5: Canada is going to put in place tariffs effective September 8th, and they're not messing around. I mean, they were really strong in their response, saying Canada must respond. Their finance minister said, "We stood up for our workers. We stood up for our businesses. We stood up for Canada." I mean, they were making it very clear that they were not going to let the tariffs that the president put in place over the weekend go unanswered.
4: Southern Command says a U.S. task force struck another speedboat in the Caribbean that it says was involved in narco trafficking. Southcom says the operation killed four people. Darlene Graham, who was appointed to the seat following Lindsey Graham's death to the Senate, was the projected winner of Tuesday's Republican primary runoff for that seat, setting her up to take her late brother's spot on the November ballot. Darlene Graham describing it as another emotional night.
6: I continue to miss Lindsey every day, and there is still a big hole in my heart.
4: Congressman Ralph Norman conceded defeat. Fans of country music icon Dolly Parton, rocked by her death at 80, announced on Tuesday Nashville Mayor Freddie O'Connell.
7: We've already started to see people putting memorials up at the soon-to-open Songteller Hotel, which she had been working on as an active project.
4: ABC's Alex Stone on the 2025 death of Parton's husband.
8: They were coming up on 58 years together when he passed away last year, and she said she even neglected her own health to take care of him.
4: And she says it was one for the ages, their love affair. You're listening to ABC News.
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4: Outside Reno, firefighters are still working to contain the Hawk Fire, but stubborn high temperatures across the region are fueling wildfire worries everywhere. ABC's Melissa Adon.
11: As evacuations lift and residents in northern Reno return home, the triple-digit heat could continue for several more days as temperatures could reach up to 115 degrees in the southwest.
4: Fire crews in Texas are also fighting the Ross Fire, which has exploded to 50,000 acres in less than a day. A troubling new study on pro football players and devastating brain injuries. ABC's Steve Osunsami.
12: Scientists are estimating that at least 25% of nearly 900 NFL players who died between 2016 and 2021 were sick with CTE, the degenerative brain disease caused by repetitive hits. But their bigger warning comes after looking at the actual brains of 338 of those players donated by their families to the scientists. 93.2% were positive for CTE.
4: The National Football League has responded to the findings, saying they, quote, continuously strive to make the game of football safer, including by implementing strategies to reduce concussions and head impacts. A case police are calling an unimaginable tragedy out of Billings, Montana. A man killed 8 of his relatives, including 4 children, while they gathered for dinner. Police say the man later set the home on fire before killing himself with a self-inflicted gunshot wound. Dave Packer, ABC News.
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1: And I wanted to talk to you anyway about the UFO reports, what you think of them.
2: The best thing about it is it's really exciting. We got complete vindication because basically what happened was is the government admitted that we don't know what these spots, these objects, these bright lights are, but basically you can help the government because the thing we're finding out is government's not that bright and they need our help. So that's where Coast to Coast AM comes in and George Norrie comes in. Because you're going to have people on here that will give the government investigators an idea where to look, how to look, and what to look for. So it really does a lot of validation of the history of this show. And this is a huge step forward to getting to the truth. Because for the first time, we have the U.S. government admitting that there's something to this. Really admitting there's something to this. And that's the big step for all of us.
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1: It's time to congratulate you for your efforts to get UFO UAP disclosure. 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
5: 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And ultimately, we got disclosure. 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

0: and be completed around the middle of next year. Construction is scheduled to begin in about a year from now and be substantially completed by around June of 2028. That will mean a lengthy closure for one of the more heavily used facilities in the area. Supervisor Sue Hook noted that a lot of people will be displaced for a while.
1: And I think there's been a lot of really good work that's happening to make that work for everybody, so appreciate that, because it is going to be a challenge. It's a long period of time for a building that's used on a regular basis, so it's going to be quite an undertaking. So thanks for the work and really looking at how, especially recreation right off the top, and you see the 4-H group that's there, and of course all of our veterans, they meet there, so thank you for doing that.
0: The total contract cost will be reimbursed as part of the $10 million grant awarded through the state's Community Resilience Centers program that also enhances emergency preparedness and climate adaptation. The county says the project is a key component of a broader effort to revitalize all veterans' halls. But in April, Veterans Services Officer David West said the upgrades at the facility in Nevada City had been eliminated from the grant. I'm Chris Gilbert. KNCO News Talk 830.
2: And there's a fight in Sacramento over automated farm equipment.
3: The California legislature is mulling over a proposal to allow automated agricultural equipment to operate alongside human workers in the state. United Farm Workers Union says using unmanned farm equipment may pose a significant risk to the workers in the field, and it may force farm owners to cut jobs. The union says the legislation is being rushed through at the end of the session so farmers can cut costs and are urging the proposal be put on the shelf for now. I'm Jason Campadonia.
2: 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Up next, the county response to the Measure V settlement.
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5: KNCO Morning News Time, 812, 71 degrees. This portion of local news with Paul Haas, a service of Diamond Pacific. They meet the needs of many types of customers, builders, homeowners, framers, general contractors, roofers, and drywall contractors alike by providing materials for all phases. Back to Paul Haas.
2: At least one Nevada County supervisor says he entirely disagrees with the decision earlier this month from the Fair Political Practices Commission that is penalizing part of the county's information campaign for a failed tax increase ballot measure designed to boost wildfire prevention efforts. Measure V was narrowly defeated in November of 2022. At issue were two postcard mailers to voters included ballot language that date of the election and also the number of residents in high and very high hazard severity zones. The commission determined that the postcards were not strictly informational by urging support for the measure and should have been regarded as mass campaign related mailings. At Tuesday's board meeting, Supervisor Hardy Bullock said he had what he described as a great discussion with an attorney friend on the commission. He observed that the legal distinction between providing information and persuasion is often faint and nuanced, especially in this case.
6: Measure V represented an effort, in my opinion, to help our community address the catastrophic effects of wildfire. It was solely intended to convey the magnitude of the issue and the proposed solution.
2: The commission also indicated that an inappropriate amount of county taxpayer dollars was spent on mailers that advocate a position. Last week, the commission approved a settlement announced earlier this month. The county has agreed to pay an administrative penalty with a 10% discount of no more than $35,000.
6: It was noted during the hearing that other local agencies, advertisements, informational articles, flyers, and similar outreach material would likely be considered non-compliant if subjected to the same scrutiny.
2: The case stemmed from a public complaint about the mailers. No names were available, but during public comment at yesterday's meeting, Polly Halstead denounced the information campaign again and said her entire statement was available on Raynette Senham's online publication called Sierra Thread. Senham is a former Nevada City Council member. And Governor Gavin Newsom's office is announcing a new helpline connecting Californians with same-day opioid treatment support. California Bridge Connect is a free statewide call and text-based service offering immediate help. Officials say it's part of a broader strategy to take on the opioid and overdose epidemic. People who call may receive real-time referrals to clinics, emergency departments, community providers, and telehealth providers, and may be prescribed medication for addiction treatment. The governor's office says the confidential helpline serves people seeking help, families, caregivers, and clinicians, regardless of their insurance coverage. KNCO News Time, 8:15. I'm Paul Haas, KNCO News Talk, 8:30.
5: Yeah, still getting messages concerning iHeart.
2: Yeah.
5: So I'm not sure how I can pass along that information to those people that are sending the message to us.
2: To the helpers.
5: Because they are, including the woman who lives.
2: I guess you could text them back.
5: I could text them, yeah. I did text this person back.
2: Yeah, but just respond to
5: as far as all the people that do not contact us.
2: Yeah, we don't know how to get that message out. Smoke signal.
5: Okay.
2: Yes, that's it. Well, yeah. The station's on fire. That's why there's no iHeart.
5: Yeah. Of course, like all we have going for us right now is the terrestrial signal.
2: Yeah.
5: Like the old days of radio.
2: Yeah, the real radio.
5: At least that's working.
2: Yes.
5: At least that is working for now.
2: We think so, at least.
5: Probably. Yeah. We need to do a test on that. All right. So, yeah, they're apparently going to be called in again today, our computer experts.
2: Okay.
5: See
2: very
5: if they
2: good.
5: Can do some
2: CPR and some first aid. We get Ben Hurdle to come in here and give zap the thing with a defibrillator and bring it back to life as well.
5: Defibrillator. Wow, yeah. What a word.
2: I can't get it out today. I just
5: that's a hard word early in the morning.
2: It is.
5: All right.
2: Every word is hard for me.
5: We get to work one more time together for now, and then, sometime down the road, I'm sure.
2: We'll just be side by side holding hands from this point forward.
5: All right. Promises, promises. Thank you very much, Paul. KNCO Morning News Time, it is 8:17, 71 degrees. Traffic and weather on the way.
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5: KNCO Morning News Time. It is 8:18 and 71 degrees. And there is a traffic incident. The report, by the way, Mo Howard filling in for Tom Fitzsimmons for one more day. And a traffic hazard that is some wood debris in the northbound lane. And that's on 49 at Cherry Creek Road in Grass Valley. So look out for that.
9: 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That's a good question. 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And there are several free concerts on historic Main Street in Colfax on various Saturdays through September 26th. 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This is Barbara Svenhardt for KNCO News Talk 830. Guess I forgot to make it clear that Travis is a nifty kitty. He is? All right, that's fixed. Oops, you're right. I meant to say repaired. He hates the word fixed.
5: And KNCO Morning News Time is 8:20, and it's time to chat once again with Dan Holliday from the BNC Ace Home and Garden Center Weather Center. Good morning to you, Dan.
10: Good morning to you.
5: Thank you very much for calling back in again today. And last time we spoke, you had a recollection concerning Dolly Parton, which I really appreciate that. And I am going to play that during Swap Shop today.
10: Oh, great.
5: So we're doing a little conversation with a little tribute to Dolly Parton during Swap Shop just after 10 this morning. So it's a great story, so you'll have to tune in then to hear it. But anything else you want to say about Dolly? How about were you a country music fan when Dolly was performing?
10: I was growing up as a kid.

0: was a time when he and Dolly's manager had canceled a performance. They canceled an appearance that she was going to do. And this was several years ago when she had been dealing with kidney stones. And he shared with me that Dolly, found out that that appearance had been canceled without her acknowledgement. And she said, "You will uncancel that, because if I say I'm going to be there, I'm going to be there." And they knew she was in no condition to be there, but she was going to get up out of the hospital bed and do what she promised she would do. And that's just the kind of person she was.
1: Wow, that is another remarkable story. To hear the other one, listen in for Swap Shop today. But yeah, and you know what? That record was the first record that I bought as well. Here You Come Again.
0: Was it?
1: By Dolly Parton, because it was being played. I was doing country music at the time, and it was played on that station. But it was also a crossover hit and a big hit, and probably her biggest hit up until I Will Always Love You later on. Of course, 9 to 5, also a number one song, as you mentioned. So, yeah, pretty, we were on a parallel path in a way in those days. But I didn't get to meet Dolly like you did, so I kind of envy you.
0: Well, that was a very, very unusual situation, and I was I'm honored that I had that opportunity. But it's just one of those things that you could just, I guess, if you could just put everything in a bottle that she brought to us on Earth in terms of light and love and goodness and doing something to help somebody else, I think that's something we can all really learn from and do a better job of every day. So.
1: Yes, she's kind of like an antidote for
0: lot
1: of the failings that most of us have. So that, very cool. And
0: absolutely.
1: Course, so you've met Dolly, and I know you've met Henry Winkler, right?
0: Actually, I didn't meet Henry Winkler, but I did have a friend who actually had an office in a building that he owned, and he had nothing but great things to say about Henry Winkler. So
1: okay.
0: He's right up there with Dolly.
1: Yeah, he's another cool guy. I think the most famous person that I met was, of course, I met the Gatlin brothers. You've probably heard of them, but was the guy who was a ventriloquist on the old TV show Soap. Did you ever see that show?
0: Oh, yes, I remember that.
1: Yeah, he was performing at the Yuba Sutter Fair back in during the time that show was on. So I was very nervous to meet him. But that's about as far as I get, as far as famous people.
0: Yeah.
1: And of course, I met Tom Fitzsimmons.
0: Oh, of course. Well, I mean, Tom's like a local celebrity like of no other.
1: And he'll be back tomorrow. And I'm sure everyone will be happy to have him back. I certainly will. How about the weather? What can you tell us?
0: Well, the weather is going to be fantastic in terms, of what's coming up in the weekend. Temperature is going to be in the mid-80s or so for the high, and then we'll actually fall back into the upper 70s by early next week. So while fall is a ways away, we can certainly start to feel that things are going to be coming down just a little bit. And it may not be long-term, but it will certainly be briefly. Temperature is going to be heating up again today and tomorrow, low 90s for the high. It will likely be in the mid-80s here by the end of the week. The good news is we do see a pretty decent chance of some showers moving in on Friday, and we'll take that. As dry as we are, and temperatures coming down about 7 degrees, we'll be in the mid-80s again on Saturday and Sunday. For today, sunny and warm with a high in the low 90s. It'll be clear overnight till low 63, partly cloudy 91 Thursday, and Friday scattered showers in 84. For weather anytime, click on the Weather Center at KNCO.com. I'm meteorologist Ann Holliday on KNCO News Talk 830.
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1: 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Coming up, it is Kim Commando, and this is a service of Jerry Serino's Hidden Grove Project to bring our children home.
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0: 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Meta just filed the patent. Glasses that scan a room and decide who's worth recording. I'm Kim Commando for The Current. 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These cameras spot every face in view, rank people by how interesting they are, then cuts a highlight reel. Nobody in that room agrees to it. That's not a snapshot either. That's a face print. The exact geometry of your face turned into a number. Meta already paid Texas $1.4 billion over facial recognition. They wrote the check and kept building. My prediction, within 2 years, a no glasses sign will hang next to no smoking signs. Do this today. Somebody aims a camera mounted on their face at you. Ask them to take it off. The future's looking bright. Shame we're the ones getting framed. Tech moves fast, and you need to stay ahead. That's why you need to get my free newsletter every single morning. 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Hi there, I'm Kim Commando. Tech isn't just a part of our lives anymore. It runs our lives. From the phone in your pocket to your bank account, your job, your car, your kids, even your home security. Everything's all connected. And the truth is, most people are just trying to keep up. That's why I created The Current. 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
1: NIMBY, not in my backyard. This was the cry at the Planning Commission hearing that was recently held to hear the merits of my Hidden Grove project proposed for Cedar Ridge area. Hi, this is Jerry Serino. I left after graduation in 1964, and so did most of my classmates. Think of our wonderful children as simply a business model for a moment. Our kids are born, we love them, we feed them and clothe them, we send them to school. It costs a great deal to teach, protect, and transport them and care for them and cover all of their needs. And then, when they are of an age to produce and become an asset to the community, after graduation, we immediately export the majority of them to some other community to receive the benefits. That's a bad business model, and we have been doing it for decades. It would be bad enough if these were widgets. They're not. They're members of families broken up by the lack of opportunity. We can do better. Young people returning home face a monumental uphill battle. They are priced out of homes and a future here in Nevada County. Their challenges are much more difficult than it was for us. To combat the high cost of living, so many more young people are becoming entrepreneurs, starting businesses. We need to bring them home. This is the purpose and function of Hidden Grove, a live-work-play community in Cedar Ridge. 3 attractive 2-story buildings, living upstairs and a legal workspace downstairs, and a beautiful park. The types of businesses are strictly controlled by the county to have a low impact on the neighborhood, to control potential noise, work hours, low traffic, and any other potential disruption to the Cedar Ridge area. Where is the quality of life when your children are forced to leave and there is little for them to return to and enjoy the life we have? Is that not selfish? Oh, we like the kids and all, and it's not a bad project. We just don't want them in our backyard.
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3: Do you remember the nervous excitement of your first day of college? I just went to my 40th high school reunion. Can't believe it. I still remember those folks like it was yesterday. For today's incoming freshmen, that anxiety you and I probably felt now starts months earlier, online. Before freshmen ever set foot on campus, a lot of them now feel pressure to find their friends, even their roommates, through incoming class social media groups. Now, this sounds harmless enough, but a lot of these pages are in fact run by outside companies, not the schools. Some even charge a fee to post. Put another way, they're profiting off of kids' anxiety about being lonely. Here's the thing. You don't need your friends picked out before day one. I can almost guarantee you the best friends your kids are going to make are the ones they meet the old-fashioned way, face-to-face. I'm Dr. Sanjay Gupta, helping you live a better life.
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9: 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Actors Peter Gallagher and John Stamos share a birthday, and a bronze statue of the Fonz was unveiled in Milwaukee, Wisconsin on this day in 2008. What's the difference between a cantaloupe and a muskmelon? See if you can follow this. A cantaloupe is a muskmelon, but not all muskmelons are cantaloupes. Musk is the Persian word for perfume, and it can describe any fragrant melon-shaped fruit. It includes both American and European cantaloupes as well as honeydew melons. But the term cantaloupe is quite specific, belonging only to the netted tan melon with orange flesh. It also happens to be in season right now, so try to sniff out a good one at your local farmer's market. That is the Old Farmer's Almanac Radio Report. 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
8: 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Mo Howard filling in for Tom Fitzsimmons. Tom returns tomorrow. Back on the air with you on the final Thursday of the month. And then he's back doing the football game on Friday night, the Bear River game on our sister station, Star 94 FM. Let's head to the BNC Ace Home and Garden Center Weather Center, get an update from Dan Holliday. And it looks as if got some warm temperatures just next couple of days, then a little bit of a cool down.
14: That's the way things are going to be going. But overall, yeah, it is going to be very warm out there. In fact, temperatures likely going to be close to where they were yesterday, maybe a little warmer. And same story again tomorrow. But we do see a cooler air mass coming in, a little bit of air coming in from the onshore flow, and that will drop temperatures down about 6-7 degrees. We'll see that continue into Saturday and Sunday, more than likely upper 70s on Monday. So really some nice fall weather, early fall weather starting to come in early next week. Mostly sunny today with a high about 91. Going to be clear in 63 tonight, 91 Thursday, and then Friday some scattered showers with a high 84. For weather anytime, click on the Weather Center at KNCO.com. I'm meteorologist Dan Holliday on KNCO News Talk 830.
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8: 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Mo here for Tom Fitzsimmons, and we're going to head back into the news booth. Check in with Paul Haas. Good morning, Paul.
19: A hockey team flight to Roseville skating rink. Ben Hurdle, whose job requires CPR certification, said he was on the same ship with the victim, Ken Dorn, preparing a picture. He said he saw Dorn collapse on the ice with two people trying to assist.
20: I'm not sure. They recognized that something was wrong. He wasn't responsive. You know, sounded almost like he was snoring. I mean, obviously, he wasn't responsive. They go to check a pulse, and he didn't have a pulse. And I'm a CPR first aid instructor, so I recognized right away that he was in a cardiac distress and was able to kind of coordinate someone calling 911, and then obviously getting the AED was probably the lifesaver there.
19: External defibrillator last week, a door on hand, while Hurdle received a certificate of recognition from Assemblymember Heather Hadwick. That was during a special ceremony before a game was to begin. Skate Town Ice Arena in Roseville.
20: I had a beer with him about 3 days after he got out of the hospital. He had reached out to me. We were able to kind of talk and catch up right after he got out. So it was the second time I've seen him since everything happened.
19: Hurdle also thanked a number of other people for their part in the life-saving effort. About a dozen officers from the probation department were also on hand for the ceremony. And a number of drivers appeared to not be aware of the closure of the normally busy Brunswick Road off-ramp from the eastbound Golden Center Freeway yesterday morning. Caltrans closed it from 7 a.m. to 6 p.m. through Thursday. Public Information Officer Jeremy Linder indicates that there wasn't much of an advance notice. He says there was a somewhat unexpected maintenance schedule opening this week to clear and clean brush from a drainage ditch.
0: The drainage ditch is right there along the fence line, so when you have that overgrown brush, that creates a little bit of a blockage in any potential rainfall. It doesn't flow freely as it's designed to. So a lot of times, and this is about the year that we start seeing those concerns creep up, is getting that work done before the big rainy season starts again.
19: A lender also credits business owners in the nearby shopping center for notifying the agency about the issue, and it's a more ambitious project than you may think, which is why there needs to be more inconvenience for motorists than preferred.
0: It pretty much goes almost the entire length of the ramp, and anytime that you have multiple tasks that need to get done, not just the brush clearing, but the actual ditch cleaning as well, that's where sometimes it can take more than one day because you need to get special crews out there or some specialty equipment that may not be readily available at the same time. So you got to space things out.
19: So be prepared to find alternative exits for the next couple of days. And a long overdue major renovation of the Veterans Hall in Grass Valley is scheduled to begin in about an hour. That's what Nevada County Facilities Project Manager Andy Blakesley stated before the board of that would be in about a year. I'm sorry. That's what Nevada County Facilities Project Manager Andy Blakesley stated before the Board of Supervisors approved a design contract at their meeting yesterday. The contract worth around $7.5 million. The cost will be reimbursed as part of the $10 million grant awarded through the state's Community Resilience Centers program that also enhances emergency preparedness and climate adaptation.
21: Seismic evaluations were conducted and identified $4 to $7 million in structural upgrades required. Design will prioritize structural and accessibility upgrades to ensure the Vets Hall meets the standards required by the grant, supports the functions of a community resilience center, and remains a civic landmark for generations to come.
19: That includes modernization of the commercial kitchen, restrooms, and building systems, along with the energy efficiency and code compliance upgrades. Blakesley said design activities will begin in September and be completed around the middle of next year. Then construction is scheduled to begin in August with completion by around June of 2028. That will mean a lengthy closure for one of the more heavily used facilities in the area. The project's in Supervisor Lisa Swarthout's district.
22: That is a really old building. Lots of really fond memories for those of us who grew up in Nevada County. So I'm happy to see that we are continuing to maintain it and make it safe for all the community to continue enjoy into the future.
19: The county says the project is a key component of a broader effort to revitalize all veterans' halls, but in April, Veterans Services Officer David West said the upgrades at the facility in Nevada City had been eliminated from the grant. And animal rights groups are urging lawmakers in Sacramento to improve California's animal shelter system after several serious abuse cases. Dina Kodiak reporting.
23: Advocates are calling for more oversight and transparency in animal welfare. California doesn't have a central agency to track animal shelters or enforce rules, a problem highlighted by recent cases like Miranda's Rescue in Humboldt County. The owner of Miranda's Rescue is accused of killing dogs for profit. In another recent case, over 700 neglected animals were rescued from a Southern California shelter. I'm Dina Kodiak.
19: KNCO News Time, 8:45. Up next, the county responds to the Measure V settlement.
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8: 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It is 847, 74 degrees, and back to Paul Haas.
19: The Fair Political Practices Commission has approved a settlement announced earlier this month by Nevada County regarding the county's information campaign on Measure V, the tax increase measure, which was narrowly defeated on the November 2022 ballot, was designed to boost funding for wildfire prevention efforts. At issue were two postcard mailers to voters that included ballot language, the date of the election, but also the number of residents in very high hazard severity zones. The commission determined that the postcards were not strictly informational by urging support for the measure and should have been regarded as mass campaign-related mailings. At Tuesday's board meeting, Supervisor Hardy Bullock said he had what he described as a great discussion with an attorney friend on the commission. He said he entirely disagreed with the decision.
1: The initiative was a product of extensive work by this board, by senior staff, and by relevant community members. And ultimately, the voters chose not to support it, and I respect the voters in that move. That outcome does not alter the statutory obligation of this county to inform voters, nor does it negate the good faith effort undertaken to meet those obligations.
19: The commission also indicated that an inappropriate amount of county taxpayer dollars were spent on mailers that advocate a position. Bullock said it was also noted during the hearing that other local agencies' outreach campaigns would likely be considered noncompliant if subjected to the same scrutiny.
1: This underscores a broader concern. Counties and local jurisdictions are explicitly required and supported by statute to provide voter information concerning measures, public safety issues, and governmental activities. The distinction between providing information and engaging in persuasion is often faint and nuanced, and I found that particularly applicable to this Measure V case.
19: The case stemmed from a public complaint about the mailers. No name was available, but during public comment period at yesterday's meeting, Polly Halstead denounced the information campaign again and said her entire statement was available on Raynette Senham's online publication called Sierra Thread. Senham is a former Nevada City Council member. And extreme heat continues around the state, and to get there, you may need to be creative to get through the heat wave. Bree Tennis with more on heat survival techniques.
2: The University of Utah Health says there are tested things you can do to lower the thermometer, and it starts with water. Run cold water on your wrists. That will lower the temperature of blood moving through your body. Mist yourself with cold water mixed with a few drops of peppermint oil. That creates an illusion of cool, but putting frozen water bottles in front of your fan brings the real thing. And drink water more than you think. And eat watermelon. It's 92% water, and that will help with hydration. I'm Bree Tennis.
19: And the California Highway Patrol warning that drugs disguised as candy or vitamins were found in Northern California's Trinity County. Officers found that meth was often disguised to look like colorful candies. They were even designed to resemble cartoon characters such as the Minions from the Despicable Me movies. Others were shaped like Bitcoin symbols. Parents should remind kids never to eat candy, gummies, vitamins, or pills if they are from an unfamiliar source. KNCO News Time is 8:50. I'm Paul Haas, KNCO News Talk 8:30.
8: I remember a similar message. Don't take candy from strangers.
19: Yeah,
8: you ever
19: the whole
8: hear
19: thing.
8: That message?
19: Oh, yeah, yeah. Yeah,
8: did it work?
19: Look at me now.
8: Well, you get to know people before you take their candy.
19: Oh,
8: right?
19: Yeah. They always introduce themselves first.
8: Yeah.
19: Hi, I'm a complete stranger.
8: That's a good name. Well, Paul, thank you very much for
19: it's been
8: work
19: a pleasure.
8: This week.
19: It's been a pleasure working with you.
8: Or so far this week.
19: And so, yeah.
8: You've got two more days of hard work.
19: Oh, man, I thought it was Friday.
8: Yeah. Well, in 2 days.
19: In 2 days.
8: I promise.
19: 2 days.
8: I promise.
19: All right. Okay. That's okay.
8: And then you're heading out for a vacation.
19: Yeah, not till next Tuesday. So I'll be in Monday and Tuesday morning.
8: So Till Tuesday.
19: Yeah.
8: Remember that group, Till Tuesday?
19: Okay.
8: Voices Carry?
19: Really?
8: That was their song.
19: Okay. All right. A lot of songs about Tuesdays, aren't there?
8: I can only think of one.
19: Really?
8: Oh, that's right. Tuesday Morning by The Mac.
19: Mm-hmm.
8: Was another one?
19: And there's a couple of other ones out there that I'm just, I can see it, but I can't say it because my mind is completely blurred at this point.
8: Well, we need Rebecca Black to do one. You know, she did that song about Fridays.
19: Right.
8: Remember that song?
19: Right. Yeah, that's right.
8: And she did a Saturday song, but she hasn't come back around for the rest of the week yet.
19: No.
8: Well, once again, thank you so much.
19: All right, Paul. Mo, you're doing a great job. And so thank you for filling in.
8: All right, thank you for being here and for taking care of all the hard work. KNCO Morning News Time, it is 8:52 and 74 degrees.
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8: 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Get to do one last sports report. Tom will be back tomorrow. And here's Matt McCoy with the Sports Minute.
7: The Big Ten and SEC are banning players who have been in pro camps from returning to play at their schools. The move comes after LSU had planned to bring in tight end Daquan Wright, who was cut by the Browns. NFL news, a close call for Bengals All-Pro receiver Ja'Marr Chase. He went down with a knee injury, leaving practice early yesterday. Chase, however, is fine. It was just a slight hyperextension. Giants receiver Calvin Austin did suffer a significant injury. Reports out that Austin will miss time after hurting his knee. He'll have an MRI today. Baseball last night included the Dodgers coming up short, losing to the Braves 4-3. L.A. blew a chance in the ninth, stranding Shohei Ohtani at third, manager Dave Roberts.
10: Obviously, Shohei leads off with a triple, and Rizzo, you know that he's going to lean on that split change, and it's just infield in. You got to try to find something elevated to get the ball to the outfield.
7: The Dodgers' six-game winning streak was snapped, so now Cleveland has the longest current win streak. The Guardians rallied from five down to beat the Angels in 10 innings, their sixth straight win. I'm Matt McCoy.
8: Drew Kavanaugh had three hits and two runs batted in as the Giants defeated the Reds 3-1 last night in San Francisco. Rafael Devers homered for the Giants, who have won two in a row. Anthony Molina picked up the win, and Carson Seymour had his first save. Sal Stewart went deep for Cincinnati, which has dropped three in a row. Brady Singer allowed all three runs over 5 2/3 frames as he fell to 5-12. Giants outfielder and rookie Grant McCray says the young guys are here to show off.
26: You know, they want to showcase their abilities, stealing bags, you know, bunting guys over, you know,
9: showing that we're ready to hit, you know, in all situations. So I think it's been nice these last few days.
8: A newly released police report details the weekend arrest of San Francisco 49ers owner Jed York in Ohio. ESPN reports the Mahoning Valley Law Enforcement Task Force was contacted three times by York. He used a fake name while arranging an encounter with an undercover agent posing as a prostitute. York pled no contest on Monday to disorderly conduct and possession of criminal tools, which police say was the phone used to arrange the meeting. And the Braves defeated the Dodgers 4-3 yesterday. Just thought you'd want to know. And Carlos Cortez clubbed a two-run homer as the A's topped the Twins 4-2 in Sacramento. Donovan Wilson and Tommy White also plated runs for the A's, who have won 3 of 4. Gage Jump gave up 2 runs over 6 1/3 innings as he improved to 6-8. The teams close out the series this evening. And by the way, the Giants play today at 12:45. If you want to watch or listen to find out if they have their first sweep of the season, their first sweep on their side. KNCO Morning News Time is 8:58 and 75 degrees.
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8: Well, it's going to wrap it up for the morning news portion of the day. We are expecting mostly fair skies with a high of 91 degrees. 91 again tomorrow, and there's a possibility of showers on Friday. So Tom's back on Monday, but I get the pleasure of hosting Insight today, which features two very impressive guests, Hillary Hodge and Dylan Hendricks from Foothills Compassionate Care. And we'll join that conversation here just after the 9 o'clock news. It is getting close to 9 a.m. and 75 degrees.

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1: 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Call with your questions or comments. The number, 477-5626. That's 477-KNCO. The opinions expressed are those of the hosts and callers and do not reflect the opinions of the advertiser, staff, or ownership of Nevada County broadcasters. Now here is your host, Tom Fitzsimmons.
2: And Tom Fitzsimmons has one more day of his mini vacation. Just took 3 days off because he's getting rested up for football, which resumes this coming Friday. On this station, it'll be the Nevada Union team. And on our sister station, Star 94 FM, Bear River football. So Tom will be back and all rested for that and ready to go and to call those plays. Well, it is Insight. Mo Howard filling in for Tom Fitzsimmons on this. What has turned out to be a beautiful Wednesday morning. And very pleased that I get a chance to talk with, from Foothills Compassionate Care, Hillary Hodge, who is the Director of Development and Marketing. Good morning, Hillary.
3: Good morning.
2: That's quite a title. That's as almost as impressive as mayor.
3: Oh, in my opinion. Yes. Well, I get to keep the first one. And we'll be retiring the mayor title here in November.
2: So we'll have you do another liner for our sister station.
3: Maybe we'll have to update that.
2: Mayor or something like that. Yeah, and our other guest, just as impressive, is Dylan Hendricks, attorney with Hendricks McFarland PC.
4: Hi, good morning.
2: That means politically correct, right?
4: Definitely, always.
2: Thank you very much for coming in today, and I appreciate that you two still arrived without the presence of Tom Fitzsimmons. When I say presence, I don't mean he had gifts for you or anything like that.
4: No.
2: I
4: meant we were promised gifts.
3: Yeah, we thought we were getting gifts.
2: There might be some snacks in some of those bars.
3: We were offered a water bottle, which was very, very nice.
2: That's a beautiful gift.
3: It is.
2: Yeah, they planned that one out. Well, before we get into talking about wills and creating what might be your legacies with Foothills Compassionate Care and with Hendricks McFarland PC, I asked if the two of you might want to say something about Dolly Parton, but this morning I also learned about one of our favorite actors passed away, and that is Tim Curry.
3: Man. Oh, this week has been really hard for people who have just brought so much joy to the world. Dolly Parton yesterday was a really hard one. Her Imagination Library is supporting Nevada County. The Nevada City Rotary Club applied for a grant and was able to receive that. So her work reaches directly in our community. She's, of course, known for her role in 9 to 5 and her incredible discography. I learned a couple years ago that she wrote Jolene and I Will Always Love You in the same week, possibly on the same day. And that blew my mind. I mean, the incredible undertaking. And those two songs are so well known. But hearing about Tim Curry, he has brought so much joy. We were talking a little bit about some of the films that he's done. We were talking about Clue and Annie. A lot of people don't remember that he was in Annie with Bernadette Peters. And then, of course, Rocky Horror Picture Show.
4: Which it brings a whole level of weird to the world that we desperately need.
3: Yes. Yeah.
2: Have you seen Rocky Horror Picture Show in a theater when the people were throwing around all the stuff, the toilet paper? Stuff.
3: Uh-huh. Oh, yeah. Yeah. They do it at the Nevada Theater every year.
2: Oh, do they?
3: Oh, they do. And they sell out. I went last year. It was wild. Worth going at least once. And there are people who go every year. So
2: now, do either of you participate in the paraphernalia?
4: No.
3: I have not participated in the paraphernalia. But, you know, it's fun to watch other people do that.
2: I attended a showing of that at near American River College years ago, and it's been that long since I've actually seen that movie. What is the reason for the toilet paper? Do you either of you recall?
4: I don't remember.
3: I don't either. There are little. This is something that people could probably Google. But there are little call and responses. I mean, Rocky Horror Picture Show is a film by itself. Maybe leaves a little bit to be desired. It's become a cult classic in part because of the way the audience interacts with the film, and then of course you get live stage actors to participate as well. It creates kind of an interactive experience for all. I don't think it's for the faint of heart, if
4: no,
3: I remember.
4: It's not for everyone.
3: Yeah.
2: Susan Sarandon, I believe, is the lead woman in the movie.
3: Yes, that, I mean, she has done incredible work, but I think maybe that's her seminal role.
2: Yeah.
3: It was just really excellently acted.
2: I'll agree with that. Plus, she was on Friends.
3: Yes, she did have a, yeah.
2: And Dylan, did you have anything you wanted to say?
4: You know, I just think that both of those people brought such tolerance to the world. They were open-minded, and, you know, I'm not sure, especially with Dolly Parton, that the way she was raised and the place that she came from, that you would necessarily expect her to be such a accepting, you know, worldly, open-hearted person. And she just was. She just, every word I ever heard her say was about acceptance and tolerance and love. And I think it's a real loss.
3: Yeah, she came from almost nothing. I mean, to hear her story, especially the song Coat of Many Colors, which talks about her mother making a coat out of rags that people in the community dropped off. Because that's all they had.
4: Yeah.
3: And to think of where she came from and how much she shared with the world and then how hard she worked to get to where she was and how many setbacks she had and kept going, really just the picture of grit, honestly. Mm-hmm. And then to share that and to give back through so many of her charitable contributions. I mean, philanthropy was definitely central to what became her life, and that was really beautiful.
4: Absolutely. And she always had self-deprecating humor, which I just think is so charming.
2: She's a little naughty sometimes.
4: Definitely.
3: Her famous quote, I don't mind when people call me a dumb blonde because I know I'm not dumb and I know I'm not blonde.
4: Yep.
2: Great quote. That is a great one. And of course, you mentioned the Imagination Library, which I believe that she began that because her father never learned to read.
3: I think you're
2: write.
3: Right.
4: I think
3: that does sound
4: familiar.
3: Accurate.
2: Something like
4: yeah.
2: that. And I was talking with Dan Holliday this morning. He's our weather guy here. And he met her once back in 2016, he said. Mm. And he told a joke to her, and she laughed, and she said, I'm going to use that. And so she's just, like you said, accepting of everybody. Which is important these days,
4: yeah.
2: Any day, actually.
4: Any day.
2: She thought everyone was human and acceptable and a purposeful person.
4: Yeah.
2: So that was her feeling. So anyway, anything else you want to throw in there?
4: Well, I have a funny, I heard a funny little interview with her a while back, and she was talking about I Will Always Love You, mm-hmm. which of course she wrote famously. And apparently Elvis wanted to perform I Will Always Love You, but he wouldn't do it unless he was going to get writer credit. And mm-hmm. so she declined it. And apparently, you know, decades later, she said, that's all right. I could have bought Graceland 10 times over with what I made off of Whitney Houston's version.
2: That is, I think it was $10 million that she made,
4: yeah.
2: and she donated that to some black education.
4: Yep, and she built a recording studio in I think the neighborhood where Whitney Houston grew up, and really became part of that community. It's pretty phenomenal.
2: Yeah, that Elvis thing. His manager Colonel Parker insisted that if he recorded a song, that he be given writer's credit for it, because that's where the real money is in music. All right. Well, thank you for those those delightful thoughts. Really appreciate it. And we can still smile about Dolly Parton, even though that she passed away. And all these great things to remember.
3: I think she would want that.
2: Yep. And Dollywood was open today. They didn't close it down. They said that she would have wanted it to be open.
3: Yeah.
2: You know, we're going to get into talking about the power of planning for good and legacies and wills and that sort of thing. But maybe we should take a break here, and then we'll come back and we'll get going with that. Our guests this morning on Insight are Hillary Hodge and Dylan Hendricks. Hillary, of course, with Foothills Compassionate Care, and Dylan with Hendricks McFarland PC. And we'll be right back with more of Insight on KNCO News Talk 830. It is 9:17 and 76 degrees.
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0: good figure to bring us in, and because in part of her legacy and her philanthropic giving, this is a perfect segue to talk about August as Make-A-Will Month.
1: All right. And, you know, I did want to mention that if you have any questions, we can't put any calls on the air right now because of the way this is situated, but you can text in if you have a question at 913-4685. So let's get started with this. What's the first thing you'd like to say about this making a will, et cetera?
0: Well, making a will is really important for anybody who wants to protect their legacy for their loved ones, for the future, possibly including a charitable gift to a beloved local organization like Foothills Compassionate Care or of their choosing. But I'm sure that Dylan probably has a lot to say about the importance of making a will or trust, as I understand it, in California.
2: Yeah.
0: This is your line of work. So.
2: Yeah. So, you know, when we're talking about doing an estate plan, usually we're talking about, in California, at least a will, often a trust, to allow assets to transfer outside of the court process. But really what you're doing is two very important things. One is you're saying, who is going to make decisions for me when I'm not able? And the second is, then what is it that I want to happen with my assets? And having those things written down, I think, is such a gift to your family. It's a gift to your loved ones. It's a gift to the organizations that you want to support. I think that having clarity, and this is true in healthcare directives, this is true in powers of attorney, all of those things, having clarity around what's allowed, what's not allowed, who's really making the calls and on what terms, I think it's just an incredible gift that you can give to the people that you care about.
0: Yeah, because as I understand it, what happens when you don't have a will or trust, and I know there's some threshold, but it's important to talk to someone about how that looks for your situation. But most of that just ends up with the state of California in probate or in courts or things like that. There's a pretty big risk that your family won't.
2: I think that that's actually kind of a bit of a misconception. So everything will go to your family.
0: Yeah.
2: That which may be what you want or may not be what you want. If you don't have immediate family, actually the intestate succession laws go out really far. So they're like third cousins.
0: Oh.
2: But it does end up going to your family. The state doesn't get any of it, much to the state's chagrin. They don't get your assets. The lawyers do, much to their delight. We love probates. So people who don't plan are our best clients. Our second best clients are people who let us help them plan. It really is expensive to go through the court process. It is very time consuming. Just our courts are kind of backed up. Mm-hmm. And there are always waiting periods. You know, you have to publish in the newspaper and wait. You have to send notice to creditors and wait. You have to. So it's a lot of step by step by step, very formal, slow process. And so, you know, we love anything that helps speed that up. Now, a will is not going to avoid probate, but a trust will.
1: Now, is there a way that you can kind of protect your home? For example, transferring the deed over to a family member or something if you are planning for the future?
2: So we don't generally advise doing that for a couple of reasons. One is that you don't own your home. Relationships change. And so we have seen situations where people have done transfers like that and then really regretted it. The other has to do with taxes, and I could do this all day, you guys, so I'm not too esoteric on the taxes. But what happens when you die for most of your assets? So this is everything except retirement accounts, basically. It's called a step-up in tax basis. So if I buy my house for $100,000 and it's now worth $500,000, if I sell it, there's $400,000 of capital gain there, right? If I gift it to my child during my lifetime, they take that $100,000 basis. If instead they inherit it from me, they get a new date of death cost basis. In my example, $500,000. And all of that $400,000 in taxable gain just goes away. Nobody ever has to pay that tax. Hmm. So in that example, we're talking about maybe $130,000 in

0: taxes.
1: Wow.
0: It's a huge deal if you've owned your home for a long time. So we don't generally recommend transfers during life. There's a tool called a transfer on death deed that allows it to transfer. We don't love them. We've struggled sort of with title company issues around those. So we still kind of love that old-fashioned trust option. A lot of people don't know that now if you have even a revocable trust, just sort of a standard living trust set up, Medi-Cal doesn't come back after your assets, after you die. Hmm. So they only go after probate assets. Your home is an exempt asset to qualify for Medi-Cal long-term care, so it wouldn't disqualify you. So there's not a lot of good reasons really to transfer your house during your lifetime.
1: Hmm.
0: And there are a lot of good reasons not to. So generally not what we would advise.
2: And most people don't completely own their home. They owe a mortgage on it. So an inheritance of a home to somebody would include the mortgage as well.
0: Yeah. So it is technically a transfer. So most mortgages have a due on transfer clause. There's an exemption for transfers even during life to your children and spouse. But on your death, that exemption expands out much further to second degree relatives. So if you leave your house to a family member, they can actually keep your mortgage. You have one of those like super sweet 3% interest mortgages from 10 years ago or whatever, your kids would actually be able to continue to pay on that mortgage on the same terms instead of having to refinance or sell or whatever.
2: I remember watching an episode of All in the Family when when Archie paid off his home.
0: Uh-huh.
2: It was all paid off, and does that happen anymore? Do people pay off their homes?
0: Absolutely.
1: Yeah.
2: It still happens?
0: So. Yeah. So, you know, well, yes, people could get their mortgage and some people don't refinance, right? So if you're 30 years in, you're probably going to pay it off. But also, these wealth transfers happen all the time, right? So, you know, 65-year-old kid inherits from 90-year-old parent, right? Mm-hmm. And they have $100,000 left on their mortgage. Well, what an opportunity. I'm entering retirement and I just got this kind of lump of cash and now I can live the rest of my life mortgage free. So yeah, of my retirement age clients, probably 2/3 don't have a mortgage anymore.
1: Oh, what a glorious thing. That sounds wonderful.
0: I don't necessarily anticipate being in that boat myself, but
1: I don't know if I foresee that for me either, but it sounds remarkable. Just hearing you really outlines to me how important it is to talk to an expert about this. I mean, you clearly went to school for this. This is what you do. And so, you know, Hendricks McFarlane, PC, I'm sure that people can reach out to you if they have further questions.
0: Absolutely. Some great resources in the community too. So the Gold Country Estate Planning Council, mm-hmm. is a group of professionals who work in this plan giving area or in this planning area all the time, and it's attorneys and financial advisors and real estate professionals, all kinds of people who are really focused on this continuing education in this area. So if you go to the Gold Country Estate Planning Council website, there's actually a resource list. And it really is almost every attorney in town who's practicing in this area and really trying to stay current is listed there. So great resource to go and connect with attorneys and find somebody who's a good fit.
1: Wonderful. Howard Wilson, one of our board members at Foothills Compassionate Care, is also a part of that organization, and we appreciate everything he does for the community.
0: Mm-hmm.
1: The other thing that I will plug is that we have an estate planning workshop that we're offering for free at Foothills Compassionate Care. That's coming up on September 29th, and people can go to our website, foothillscares.org, to check that out, or our Facebook page. There's just a lot there. I feel like I learned a lot myself, and you know, it's really important to probably meet with someone, and you know, especially when you're thinking about the gifts that you want to give to the community, to your children. Yeah. I mean, and thinking about some of the things that you went over, I imagine for people who are grieving, who have just lost a loved one, having all of these things settled is just one less thing to worry about.
0: It is. It, I think it's just a huge gift that you can give your family. That said, it is better to do something, right? Get the right people in the right places. Even if you're using like the free, California has these, a statutory form will, a statutory form healthcare directive. Hospice and the Hospital Foundation both have five wishes for healthcare directives. And a statutory form power of attorney. And they work. They're not great. You're not going to get legal advice. But if you just Google California statutory form will, California statutory form power of attorney, or go to the law library at the courthouse, they can help lead you to those documents. And you know, it's like the 80-20 rule. Mm-hmm. Those documents get you 80% of the way. And the last 20% is the tax planning, the avoidance, the you know, it's the money saving part of it that I think people get a lot of value from advice, but please don't make the perfect the enemy of the good, because so much good in just doing the basics and having something in place until you save up a couple $1,000s to pay for advice or whatever that may be.
2: All right, well, you know what, we're going to go over that stuff again, because that's a lot of good information, and I appreciate that you don't charge us for it. I don't think all right. We will take a quick break. We'll be right back with more of Insight today and our conversation about wills and trusts and such on Insight on KNCO News Talk 830. I'm still learning how to do this because Tom, he doesn't allow me to do this very often. It is 934 and 77 degrees.
3: Good morning, I'm Paul Haas with a KNCO local news update. A Nevada County probation officer was recently honored as a hero for saving a hockey teammate's life on a Roseville skating rink. Ben Hurdle, whose job requires CPR certification, says he was on the same shift with the victim, Ken Dorner, during a pickup game earlier this month. He says he saw Dorner collapse into the ice with two people trying to assist.
4: I'm not sure they recognized that something was wrong. He wasn't responsive, you know, sounded almost like he was snoring. Obviously, he wasn't responsive. They go to check a pulse, and he didn't have a pulse. And I'm a CPR and first aid instructor, and so I recognized right away that he was in a cardiac distress and was able to kind of coordinate someone calling 911. And then obviously getting the AED was probably the biggest lifesaver there.
3: AED is an automated external defibrillator, and last week, Dorner was on hand while Hurdle received a certificate of recognition from Assemblymember Heather Hadwick. That was during a special ceremony before a game was to begin at the Skate Town Ice Arena.
4: I had a beer with him about 3 days after he got out of the hospital. He had reached out to me, and we were able to kind of talk and catch up right after he got out. So it was the second time I've seen him since everything happened.
3: And a number of drivers appeared to not be aware of the closure of the normally busy Brunswick Road off-ramp from the eastbound Golden Center Freeway Tuesday morning. Caltrans has closed it from 7 a.m. to 6 p.m. through Thursday. Public Information Officer Jeremy Linder indicates that there wasn't much of an advance notice. He says there was a somewhat unexpected maintenance schedule opening this week to clear and clean brush from a drainage ditch.
5: The drainage ditch is right there along the fence line, so when you have that overgrown brush, that creates a little bit of a blockage in any potential rainfall. It doesn't flow freely as it's designed to. So a lot of times, and this is about the year that we start seeing those concerns creep up, is getting that work done before the big rainy season starts again.
3: Linder also credits business owners in the nearby shopping center for notifying the agency about the issue, and it's a more ambitious project than you may think, which is why there needs to be more inconvenience for motorists than preferred. Join us for our next local news update at the bottom of the hour for news, traffic, and weather. Anytime, visit knco.com. I'm Paul Haas, KNCO News Talk 830.
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9: Here is your forecast on KNCO News Talk 830. Sunny with a high temperature in the low 90s with a very light southwesterly wind. It'll be clear overnight, our low in the low 60s. Partly sunny on Thursday with a high 91. Thursday night, clouds move in, our low in the mid 60s. And a chance of scattered showers developing on Friday, cooler with a high in the low to mid 80s. For weather anytime, click on the Weather Center at KNCO.com. I'm meteorologist Ann Holliday on KNCO News Talk 830.

0: KNCO Insight Time. It is 9:38, 77 degrees, and this is Insight. Mo filling in for Tom. He's back tomorrow, and we have a very special program today featuring Hillary Hodge, Director of Development and Marketing with Foothills Compassionate Care, and Dylan Hendricks, attorney with Hendricks McFarland PC. You have to pass a bar to become an attorney, right? Is that what
1: you still have to pass the bar to become an attorney? Yep. Yeah,
0: not just
1: attorneys are not known for passing bars.
0: No, you got to refurbish yourself.
1: Pop in there.
0: Yeah,
2: I love that this talk show has also become a love letter to Dolly Parton.
0: She's been. It's weird that she's no longer alive. It's just kind of a weird thing to think about. She seems so like an immortal person.
2: I think when you live your life the way that she did, your legacy persists, and I think it's such a great example. She will always have the good work that she did in the service of others doing the work in her spirit. So
0: very well said. No wonder you served as mayor for so long and successfully, I might add. Now there is you mentioned a workshop coming up on the 29th of September, but there's a workshop tomorrow. Did you want to mention that at all?
2: We were just talking about that off air. We do have a Five Wishes workshop. And when you said, don't let perfect be the enemy of good, this is actually designed to take care of those things that you can do without a lawyer. That is at Foothills Compassionate Care on Rough and Ready Highway, just outside of town. And that's at 9 a.m. tomorrow. There are still slots open, but we do encourage people to RSVP. And that's with our very own Liz, who you probably heard at the top of the show, plug in the Barbara Schmidt-Millar Triathlon, which is taking place this weekend. But tomorrow morning at 9 a.m., she'll be at our office in Grass Valley presenting the Five Wishes workshop. And that workshop covers everything from what kind of music you might want to hear if you're in your final days. I know for me it'll be Dolly Parton, but I have to write that down as a part of this workshop. So you were saying a little bit about that, the things that are important to sort of designate and write down you can do in the Five Wishes workshop.
1: Yeah, absolutely. So the Five Wishes is really an advanced healthcare directive. So it's really about your physical and emotional care, not your money, though I promise there will be money involved. But I've had the opportunity to do that workshop with Liz in the past, and she's just so brilliant and so caring and charming, and I highly recommend people go. It's a wonderful educational experience about what your options are and what kinds of things you can and should be thinking about related to long-term illness or end of life.
0: And this is good for the family, too, to share in as well. Mm-hmm. Not just the person who's involved in making the wishes, but their family should come along, too.
1: Yeah, or at least, I always think this is a really fun Thanksgiving topic. So when I'm dying, the more we talk about these things, the more we talk about these things when we're well, when we're healthy, mm-hmm. and it's mm-hmm. abstract, the better. Just so that we can kind of make sure that the person we've named can even carry out our wishes, right? If I say to my child, I don't want to be kept alive if I have advanced dementia. If I get an infection, I want to be allowed to die naturally, which is my own personal feeling about this. And the child says, I will never, ever be able to do that. I will not be able to make that decision for you. Well, that's really important information for me to have, because that is not the right person to be my decision maker, and I need to find somebody who can be more objective, right? So there's no substitute for communication, for being on the same page, for understanding each other's needs and wishes, and being really open about, and I'm not the right person.
2: Yeah, mm-hmm. And I know, I love your allusion to Thanksgiving, like, mm-hmm. please pass the pumpkin pie, also I want to be cremated. So, like, maybe Thanksgiving is a thing either.
1: Right.
2: But if, Five Wishes is a great thing for people to do together as a family, but maybe you as a family are not there yet. I know that not all families talk about things like that. We also have an event called Death Deck and Drafts, which is at Grass Valley Brewing, and it's much more casual. You can, have alcoholic options or non-alcoholic options, depending on what you need to do with your family. And that will be a little more casual. That is coming up in September. It's going to be a Sunday, and that'll be September 27th, again, at Grass Valley Brewing Company. That's at 1:30. You can also sign up on our website and Facebook. But if you're ready for 5 wishes, which I know a lot of people are interested in making sure that everything is taken care of so we don't have to, you know, make those decisions at the worst moment possible, which is when it's happening.
1: Or live with questions about whether you made the right decision, which I think is just emotionally a really challenging thing for people to live with. Did I allow, you know, my loved one to suffer too long, or did I maybe not prolong their life as much as they would have wanted? Should I have treated that urinary tract infection longer? You know, it's just really there's so much emotion surrounding a lack of clarity. So I just think the clarity is a gift. The five wishes is a great tool to get to that.
2: Yeah.
0: I like your comment, charred like the turkey.
1: Turkey last year. Not about you.
0: Yeah. It's good to look at things like this with a sense of humor.
1: I think an irreverent sense of humor is absolutely required. Yeah, yeah.
0: And especially with, you know, Grass Valley Brewing, you can have, it's kind of a dark subject, so you have a dark beer. They have some delicious dark beer there.
2: That's true. Yeah.
0: Well, Dylan, what makes a legal will? Can I just write something out on a piece of paper, or what would you suggest we do?
1: Oh my goodness, that's such a great question. So there are two different ways you can make a legal will. So really all that is required to make a will is that it be clear that it's your will, that's your statement of your sort of intentions, and it needs to either be all handwritten by you and signed and dated, be typed, signed, and then it needs to be signed in front of two witnesses who are not involved in your estate. That can be neighbors, that can be strangers you track down on the street, but two witnesses. I have seen examples where somebody had their will notarized. That does not work for a will. Okay. Mm-hmm. So holographic will, all handwritten, signed and dated, or typewritten, signed, and witnessed by two independent witnesses.
0: And that
1: would be harder, right?
0: Well, no, because I have a couple of cats I live with.
1: Mm-hmm.
0: Would they be considered witnesses, or their paw prints on it, or something?
1: They have to be 18 or over.
0: Oh, they're 9. Yeah.
2: Yeah. Most cats don't live that long. Yeah.
1: No, cat would be hard. Cat would be hard. Horse, they live a long time. Or a parrot.
2: Yeah, but they don't have thumbs.
1: No thumbs. Yeah. Right.
0: Yeah, it's got a tortoise, you know, lives like 100 and something years.
1: Yeah,
0: so they're
1: right.
0: Well,
1: right.
0: Past the age.
2: So we actually have to will them.
1: We have definitely done estate plans that largely revolve around
2: tortoises,
1: animals. I would say more parrots, horses, donkeys.
2: Wow.
1: Yeah.
0: I did read something about the wealthiest cat in the world recently. I don't recall all the details, but apparently somebody left their fortune to a cat.
2: I hope the cat is going to be considering charitable giving upon her or his death. It's very, very sweet cat to have a rich cat. I'm sure they have values, cats, but hard to say.
1: I don't think cats have values. I think cats are hunters.
2: Mm.
1: They're driven.
2: Yeah.
0: Mm. But the psychology of cats. Who knew it would come to this?
1: In charitable giving. do we have time to touch on?
0: Let's talk about it.
1: Charitable giving options?
0: We'll need to take a break here in about 3 or 4 minutes.
1: Okay, perfect. So, you know, one of the things that I have a lot in my practice, I have a background in charitable plan giving, so a lot of clients come to me because that's my passion. So one of the things we talk a lot about is sort of tax advantage giving, giving on death, and what that can look like for people. So, you know, a lot of people include charities in their will or trust, and that's lovely. It is, for a lot of charities, it's the unbudgeted money. It's the project money. It's the special project money. So it's the money that comes in unrestricted that can be used for an urgent need or a long-term need that's not necessarily part of the ordinary budget. So these gifts are Absolutely critical. And I would say, if you're the kind of person who's regularly supporting these organizations, mm-hmm. I would really encourage you to think about making a gift. If it's just, you know, 3 to 5 years of your annual giving, just to support the organization in the budgeting process so that they don't have to backfill those funds in the event that you pass. Ideally, this is also the opportunity where you're not going to need this money anymore. Mm-hmm. So if you're in a position where your loved ones don't have an urgent need for all of your assets and your resources, It can really change the game for a local organization who's so reliant on this kind of funding. There are some tax advantaged ways to give. Mm-hmm. The key one being to name the charitable organization as a beneficiary of a tax deferred retirement account. So that's going to be IRAs, 401ks, 403bs, or 457s. Those are taxed as ordinary income to your family members when they inherit them. And if you leave them down a generation, they have to pull all that money out within 10 years. Mm. So you might see effective between state and federal tax rates of something like 35%. So a $100,000 gift is only going to be $65,000 to your kid, but the charities are tax exempt. It's $100,000 to the charity. And that $45,000, you can decide how you feel about this, but that comes directly out of the government coffers. So if that feels good to you, if tax avoidance that's sort of the most brilliant way to do it. And I think when we come back, we can talk about some ways to do some tax advantaged giving now as well, some fun planned giving ideas.
2: Because you want to enjoy it. It feels good to give.
1: And it's a great way to see if you really want to make that big sort of legacy gift when you're gone, is how are they stewarding my funds now? How are they putting this to use? What is the impact that it's having? So I think those relationships are really important.
0: Yeah, in this area, we're overflowing with nonprofits and organizations that could use that. And in fact, I don't know if you know Susan Wallace with the Scooters Pals.
2: Yeah.
0: But she says a major portion of her funding comes from these kind of legacy grants.
2: Did she get that from the Rich Cat?
0: The Rich Cat, I think the cat's still around.
2: Okay, so not that rich.
0: Yeah, maybe he signed or she signed something for Susan Wallace.
2: We have so many incredible causes. We have so many people who do great work in this community, and we have nonprofit organizations with really, you know, built out reporting where they can explain to their community how they fulfill their mission. And our nonprofit community and our philanthropy community is a part of what makes this community great, for
1: it's
2: sure.
1: It's a huge part.
0: Back to Dolly Parton again.
2: Oh, good.
0: Philanthropist. There we go. I saw that word so many times in the last 24 hours.
2: Yeah.
0: Related to Dolly. This isn't a Dolly song, by the way.
2: No.
0: We could say it is, though. Who can dispute it? Somebody will. All right, so let's head into our final break of the hour. We're talking Foothills Compassionate Care today. It is 9:52, 78 degrees.
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1: Oh, yeah.
0: And we are back. Got to put on the headphones there. All right. Well, we are back with Insight on KNCO News Talk 830. You ever sing this on your way to work?
2: Oh, yeah. It's still a classic. It's so great.
0: I heard that's what people do is they, oh, no, I'm going back to work. I might as well get in a good mood with 9 to 5.
2: Exactly.
0: Yeah, we're talking Foothills Compassionate Care, and we'll just have a few minutes left. Where Hillary Hodge and Dylan Hendricks are here this morning, and you said you wanted to talk about some of the places that where we could actually make our money work after we're gone.
2: Or before we're gone.
1: Yeah. Really, there are some opportunities before we're gone, and so I want to touch on those a little bit. And these are just ways to avoid tax, save on tax. So there are really three amazing tools we have right now in our toolkit in terms of tax avoidance. So one, I haven't looked at the stock market today, but it's bananas. And so one really excellent way to give is if you have appreciated securities, most larger organizations and a lot of smaller organizations can accept those securities. And this is like a double dip on tax advantage because you don't have to pay the capital gains. You don't mm-hmm. have to recognize the gains, but you still get to take a tax deduction of the full fair market value
2: on
1: the date of the gift. So, you know, if I sold my securities and I was going to have to pay tax on 80% of the value, instead I can donate them directly and I don't have to realize that gain and I get to take a full deduction. The second really amazing tool we have, and this one is for non-itemizers. So obviously you can only take a tax deduction, though there are some funny rules in place right now. But you can only take a tax deduction if you itemize. And so the second tool that I love is the direct charitable contribution, the qualified charitable contribution from an IRA,
2: yeah,
1: a traditional IRA. And what that allows you to do if you're over 70 to direct your IRA custodian to make a distribution directly to a charity from your IRA. It has to go right to them.
2: So you don't even have to do any paperwork.
1: You might have to do some paperwork with your custodian. Limited paperwork.
2: But great.
1: This one is actually excluded from your income instead of having to count as income and take a deduction. So if you're not itemizing, you get a better benefit, as if you were itemizing and taking a deduction without having to do that. So we have a pretty high standard deduction right now, and especially for those of my clients who've paid off their mortgages,
2: mm-hmm.
1: People are not itemizing anymore. And so this is a great opportunity. It also counts toward your mandatory annual distribution.
2: Oh, great.
1: So you can kind of get all benefits all in one piece. It's really for non-itemizers, like the best tool out there. And the third one, this is really just a planting a seed opportunity. But for people who have a big, what I call a tax event, mm-hmm. they're selling a rental, they're selling a business they've built, they have for some reason, they have a big gain all happening in 1 year, you can take part of that, the proceeds of that sale, and put them into what's called a donor advised fund. You get an immediate tax deduction because that's a completed charitable gift, but then you can advise for the rest of your life, and often you can name successor advisors. So you can advise how that money is dispersed among any 501c3s for as long as the fund lasts. So you know, I'm going to be charitable. I know I'm going to want to make gifts in the future, but I need my deduction now. The Donor Advised Fund is a great tool for that. Our Community Foundation, which is nascent.
2: Getting off the ground.
1: Yeah, they're doing Donor Advised Funds here locally, and that money is really intended to stay in this community and create real lasting change in this community, but also Schwab, Fidelity, all of the big investment companies have a charitable arm that can do these donor advised funds too. So,
2: and Foothills Compassionate Care is happy to be the
1: funds. Yeah, if you have a donor advised fund, make sure you're getting to know your local organization so that you can really see that money work. Unfortunately, donor advised funds, there's a lot of wealth accumulating in the funds rather than being put to work in the community. So we love to see the contributions coming in and really making a huge impact here.
2: Absolutely.
0: If we go to your website, can we get some information about that?
2: Absolutely. Foothillscares.org, or you can Google our former name, Hot House of the Foothills. We still operate that organization, and a lot of things in our community, patient care and whatnot.
0: Thank you so much for coming in today. We are out of time. ABC News coming up.
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8: From ABC News, I'm Michelle Franzen. The U.S. and Canada are locked in a tariff tiff. Canada announcing it will match President Trump's 50% tariffs on certain Canadian imports starting in September. Ottawa putting duties, imports, and on about $20 billion worth of American products. More from ABC's Karen Travers.
9: The president today did an interview with Glenn Beck on his radio show, and he expressed his frustration with Canada, saying, quote, they are one of the worst countries in the world to deal with. He also said that he thought they had a pretty good deal, and he dismissed the idea though that the United States needs Canada.
8: Changes coming to Meta in a new tentative landmark settlement. 52 state attorneys general, except from Florida and New Mexico, signing on to the proposal to settle claims that Facebook and Instagram were designed to be addictive and posed a mental health threat to minors. The social media giant agreeing to pay nearly $18 billion to make major changes and add protections to its apps, including a two-hour daily time limit for users under 18. ABC's Elizabeth Schulze has more.
9: What we're looking at here is an agreement that effectively concedes that some of the design features on these apps got young users addicted, and the states had claimed that that contributed to harming the mental health of these young users, and now Meta will be forced to make these changes.
8: The agreement still needs a judge's approval. Massive rescue operations underway in Nepal following flash flooding. At least 95 are dead. The Nepalian Tourism Board estimates more than 400 tourists are missing, including Americans. Here's ABC's Lama Hassan.
10: The rescue operation is underway. Where this took place near the border with China is a popular destination with tourists. And according to the Nepalese Tourism Board, nearly 400 tourists are missing. The army has urged people to remain on high alert and to stay in safe places.
8: Word today, actor Tim Curry has died. The British actor rose to worldwide fame in the cult classic, The Rocky Horror Picture Show. 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
8: She was a country music icon, entrepreneur, and American original. Dolly Parton is being remembered for her spirited life and legacy. ABC's Real Reeve is in Parton's home state of Tennessee in Pigeon Forge, outside of Dollywood, where fans are paying their respects.
12: There are many tributes pouring in here in Pigeon Forge and just miles up the road where Dolly was born, and here at Dollywood, the place synonymous with Dolly Parton. It's her amusement park where she held the title of Dreamer-in-Chief, and over 3 million people each year visit Dollywood. Undoubtedly, many more will be coming here in the days and weeks and months ahead to pay their respects to the woman who became an icon in these parts here.
8: Dolly Parton was 80. Her family says a memorial will be small and intimate. President Trump ordering flags be flown at half staff in her honor nationwide. A tech titan has issued a 6,000-word essay warning about the dangers, he says, of artificial intelligence.
13: Bill Gates says the computer industry that he championed is now a global threat. Gates saying he's in a state of shock as to why there's not more urgency on AI. He says on Semaphore, self-regulation, championed by so many in the industry and the White House, is not working. And he'll gladly debate anyone opposing mandatory reviews of any AI system that could be weaponized to make new molecules and unleash a pandemic. Wayne Cabot, ABC News.
8: On Wall Street this hour, stocks trading lower. I'm Michelle Franz in ABC News.
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0: And this is Swap Shop and the Shopping Show. As the gentleman indicated, it is 9 minutes after 10 o'clock and 80 degrees. And the Wednesday, the 26th of August, 2026, Shopper of the Day is Linda Kent of Alta Sierra. And if we get a call from Linda Kent of Alta Sierra prior to 11:30 today, then Linda Kent may purchase Shopping Show certificates at half price. 477-5626-477-KNCO. Text 913-4685. And it was a pleasure to talk with Hillary and Dylan last hour on the program Insight. Tom is back tomorrow, though, so he'll be hosting Insight Thursday from 9 to 10, and then he'll be back with On the Town following the 11:30 newscast tomorrow. Today we have a rebroadcast On the Town. Let's see, what is it? I can't recall at offhand. It is, the conversation with Grass Valley Provisions from last Friday. So that's following the 11:30 newscast. So about 11:33 or so, we'll get into that one. And if you'd like, you can call, but I'm going to take about 10 minutes here and share a look back on the life of Dolly Parton. Seems to be a theme today. This was put together by NPR, National Public Radio, so they do make some references to that radio network. And let's head into it. Here is this look back at the life of Dolly Parton.
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0: That bright, crystalline voice is the great, the legendary Dolly Parton. She died at the age of 80. Parton was a singularly beloved figure with a reach extending far beyond country music. Working 9 to 5, what a way to make a living, barely
1: getting by, it's all taking and no giving. Who hasn't sang that song to themselves walking to work? Over the years, Parton spoke to NPR frequently about her career, her work, how she stayed true to herself and to her roots.
2: When I was little, I used to put a tin can on a tobacco stalk, stick it down in the cracks on the front porch, and that was my stage.
1: She told Top of the Nation in 2012 where her dreams began.
2: And all the little bitty kids and the animals out in the yard were that was my audience. But, you know, that, to me, I was pretending I was singing, you know, on the Grand Ole Opry or just singing, you know, thing. I didn't really even know what all I was doing, except that I felt like I was entertaining because music was a big part of my family, my mother's people especially.
0: Parton explained her decades-long staying power in an interview with our co-host Juana Summers in 2023.
3: Well, that's why I am where I'm at and still where I'm at, because I just am myself. I'm safe in being me because I know who that is. I know what I will and won't do. I know what I can and can't do.
1: One thing Parton could do was, of course, write. She shared some of the lighter aspects of her songwriting process with NPR's Melissa Block.
2: Sometimes I get woke up in the middle of the night because I often dream about singing songs, and I used to think I'd remember where I'll be singing in a dream, and I know it's not a song I know. And so I just try to keep a little tape recorder or a notepad. So, but even on planes, I just write on a barf bag. If I get an idea for a song, I just dig in my purse, try to find a pencil, and write on anything I can. That's how all writers do it, though.
0: Reporter Julie Height has this remembrance of Parton's songwriting, life, and legacy.
4: In Parton's songs, stage banter, and interviews, she always presented herself as a humble yet audacious mountain dreamer made good. She built her identity on proudly claiming the Appalachian poverty and ingenuity she came from.
2: Because I remember a time we didn't have electricity in the early days.
4: Here's Parton on NPR in 2002.
2: And I was thinking how far I've come. From no electricity to now to living in this high-tech world that's selling my records as they are. In my Tennessee mountain
4: home, life is as peaceful. Long after Parton's success has helped her escape, she continually returned to her stories of what it was like growing up as one of 12 kids in a rural hamlet nestled in the Smoky Mountains of East Tennessee.
2: We barely made it, but we did make it. And, you know, we had a lot of stuff that money can't buy anyhow, as I often talk about, like things like love and kindness and understanding. And we had music. My mother's people were very musical. So that really got us through a lot of hard times. And the fact that both on both sides of my family, the Partons and the Owens family, had a great sense of humor.
4: Parton began writing ballads and ditties and singing on local radio when she was just a kid, and couldn't wait to get to Nashville as soon as she graduated high school in 1964. In those days, it was hard enough for women to make headway as singers in country music, and even rarer for them to also establish themselves as songwriters. As Parton told NPR in 1989, she realized that accentuating her silhouette got a reaction, but she treated her songwriting as her greatest asset.
2: That's what I take more serious than anything else that I do in the business. It was my songwriting that got me out of the Smoky Mountains and that I feel that has taken me into all the places. The fact that I've, you know, had this outrageous look, that's helped. And the fact that I've had a good outgoing personality and a good healthy attitude has helped too. But to me, the guts and the root of the whole thing is the writing.
4: Parton was certainly not naive about operating in a male-dominated field. When veteran hitmaker Porter Wagner asked her to join his TV show, she slipped into the role that was most readily available to women in Nashville, duet partner to a male star. but her wit and magnetism helped her transcend the limitations of being his girl singer and eventually move on to focusing on her solo career in 1974.

0: With her own recordings, Parton built a varied country repertoire. She had a love for and a way with sentimental ballads and Southern Gothic tragedies that sounded positively ancient. But she was also open to working the sleek pop sounds, which by 1978 meant disco. For Emma the Zkia, a much younger, alternative rocking Appalachian artist, it was inspiring to hear how Parton's potent vocal sound anchored her music, whatever the style.
1: Her mountain twang and her sound, like, obviously that is what makes a Dolly song a Dolly song, really.
0: Parton earned dozens of top 10 country hits, and her professional ambitions grew along with her career. She insisted that she was not leaving her countryness behind, but bringing it with her as she crossed over into pop stardom and movie making in the late 1970s and early 80s. She gave memorable performances in 9 to 5, The Best Little Whorehouse in Texas, and Steel Magnolias, alongside celebrated actors like Jane Fonda, Lily Tomlin, Julia Roberts, and Sally Field.

0: Parton opened her own theme park, Dollywood, in the Smoky Mountains. And in actual Hollywood, she did not fade into the background. Not with the over-the-top, hyper-feminine look that she cultivated for years. Those piled-high blonde wigs and stiletto heels and tight-fitting costumes that she told NPR in 2014 she had modeled after a woman from back home.
1: And it's true, I look totally artificial, but I like to think I'm totally real where it really counts. But my look came from a very sincere place. It's just a country girl's idea of glamour, just like the song I wrote, Backwoods Barbie.
2: I grew up poor and ragged, just a simple country girl.
0: In front of audiences, Parton made endless self-aware jokes about her exaggerated appearance. And as the years went on, that made her a role model for drag queens.
3: Like Dolly put on a Dolly costume every day.
0: That's Parton admirer Trixie Mattel.
3: You know, Dolly played Dolly on stage. Dolly played Dolly in the musical of Dolly in real life. When I think back now watching Dolly, it's like, was I watching my first drag show?
0: Not only did Parton's performances help Trixie Mattel find her way to becoming a funny folk-singing drag queen herself, they made people of all sorts of cultures, identities, and ideologies feel like Parton was theirs to claim.
3: It's the one thing maybe a hardcore conservative and a drag queen can have middle ground on.
0: WNYC devoted an entire podcast to exploring Parton's universal appeal in 2019. Once she reached middle age, Parton frequently returned to songs and sounds associated with the pleasures and hardships of her mountain youth.
4: These old bones will tell you a story. These old bones will never lie. These old bones will tell you surely what you can't see with your eye.
0: At the same time, new generations embraced her celebrity as a given, whether or not they paid attention to country music. Everything she did and said was news, even if she cannily avoided wading into issues that had the potential to be divisive. But in the end, of all that Dolly Parton created, her greatest work of art was the indelible image that she fashioned for herself over a lifetime of dressing up backwood brilliance in showbiz splash.
2: My coat of many colors that my mama made for me.
0: For NPR News, I'm Julie Hyde in Nashville.

Yeah, that is a tribute from NPR concerning Dolly Parton, who passed away yesterday at the age of 80. It is 10:21 and 80 degrees, and this is Swap Shop and the Shopping Show on KNCO News Talk 830. Once again, our shopper of the day, Linda Kent of Alta Sierra. And our numbers here are 477-5626, 477-KNCO, text 913-4685. You know, we mentioned the one of the things that Dolly did was she created the Imagination Library and provided books, actual books, to kids. I believe they just had to request them. And they may be distributed through our organizations. I believe our Rotary Club does that here in this community. But also, you know, the Bright Futures for Youth, kind of on the kid, children, talking about kids and young adults, they are providing paid internships for the roles of

0: most Americans are not convinced the flying objects are alien life forms. Roy O'Neill reports.
1: Ask Americans what they think of UFOs, and half will say they're probably human activity or some natural phenomena. The latest Gallup survey finds 37% believe at least some of those UFOs have been alien spacecraft from outer space. 17% of Americans say they have personally seen something they thought was a UFO. 78% are convinced our federal government knows more about UFOs than it's willing to tell. I'm Rory O'Neill.
0: And time for some very, very, very important messages from our sponsors. Right after, listen to this UFO-type music, the original theme from the TV show Lost in Space. It is 10:23 and 80 degrees.
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1: 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And our shopper of the day is Linda Kent of Alta Sierra. 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Let's see, I do have one more thing to play concerning Dolly Parton, and then I'll stop. But this morning I had the opportunity to talk with Dan Holliday. I was filling in for Tom. And Dan Holliday's our weather guy, and he calls and he chats with us a little bit. And he shared a memory that he had of meeting Dolly Parton.
2: I did. I became friends and acquaintances with her publicist at the time. And I remember, you know, asking a lot of questions about what Dolly was like and everything. And he always just said, the absolute best. And that was always interesting to hear. But I met her in 2016 before she did a show in Kansas City. And we went backstage, and just in that pure Dolly personality, I walked up and she said, "My, you are a biggin." Well, I'm almost 6'5". So that's the first thing out of her mouth. And I laughed, and I used an old joke that a coworker said. And I said, "Well, I'm trying to get down to height watchers. I'm going to be 5'5 by the end of the year." And she doubled over laughing, and she said, "Height watchers, now I have never heard that before." And she said, "Would you like to get a picture?" And so we got a picture, and of course she had a professional photographer there. And as I left, as I walked away, she said, "Height watchers, now I hope you don't mind if I steal that." And that was our interaction.
1: Yeah, that is Dan Holliday. This morning he was remembering his encounter with Dolly Parton from a few years ago. 2016, I think, is what he said. Well, it's just about time for us to head on into the news booth. Remember that Paul Haas is going to share what is happening locally. And one of the pieces of information that he shares is going to be used for Chris Gilbert to compose his news quiz contest question. And he'll ask that at around 11:20 today. That could make it possible for you to win that tremendous, colossal-sized pasty from Robinson Enterprises. If you win that, you stop by the radio station between 8 and noon weekdays, and you pick up your certificate, and then you take that on over to Robinson's gas station at, Bennett and Main, and you can actually have it ready to eat, or you can ask if they will prepare it so you can heat it up later, you know, at home, maybe in your own microwave or at work. So your chance to win that pasty coming up at around 11:20. Let's head on into the news booth now with Paul Haas. It is 10:31, 81 degrees.
3: Good morning. I'm Paul Haas with the KNCO local news update. A long overdue major renovation of the Veterans Hall in Grass Valley is scheduled to begin in about a year. That's what Nevada County Facilities Project Manager Andy Blakesley stated before the Board of Supervisors approved a design contract at their meeting yesterday. The contract is worth around $7.5 million. The cost will be reimbursed as part of the $10 million grant awarded through the state's Community Resilience Centers program that also enhances emergency preparedness and climate adaptation.
4: Seismic evaluations were conducted and identified $4 to $7 million in structural upgrades required. Design will prioritize structural and accessibility upgrades to ensure the Vets Hall meets the standards required by the grant, supports the functions of a community resilience center, and remains a civic landmark for generations to come.
3: That includes modernization of a commercial kitchen, restrooms, and building systems, along with energy efficiency and code compliance upgrades. That will mean a lengthy closure for one of the most heavily used facilities in the area. And the Fair Political Practice Commission has approved a settlement announced earlier this month by Nevada County regarding the county's information campaign on Measure V, the tax increase increase measure, which was narrowly defeated on the November 2022 ballot, was designed to boost funding for wildfire prevention efforts. At issue were two postcard mailers to voters that included a ballot language, the date of the election, but also the number of residents in high and very high hazard severity zones. The commission determined that the postcards were not strictly informational by urging support for the measure and should have been regarded as mass campaign-related mailings. At Tuesday's board meeting, Supervisor Hardy Bullock said he had what he described a great discussion with an attorney friend on the commission. He said he entirely disagreed with the decision.
5: The initiative was the product of extensive work by this board, by senior staff, and by relevant community members. And ultimately, the voters chose not to support it, and I respect the voters in that move. That outcome does not alter the statutory obligation of this county to inform voters, nor does it negate the good faith effort undertaken to meet those obligations.
3: Join us for our next local news update at the bottom of the hour. 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I'm Paul Haas, KNCO News Talk 830.
1: And at 10:34, it is 81 degrees. We're 10 degrees away from our predicted high of 91 today. Looks like 91 tomorrow as well, but there is a possibility of showers on Friday, a little bit less than half a percentage chance. And after the rain clears away, or the possibility of rain, then a high of 84 degrees. But we will get an update from Dan Holliday here in just a few minutes in the BNC Ace Home and Garden Center Weather Center, probably about 6-7 minutes or so. This is Swap Shop and the Shopping Show. It is a Wednesday, the 26th of August, 2026. Our shopper of the day, Linda Kent of Alta Sierra, 477-5626, 477-KNCO, text 913-4685. Well, it is Wednesday. You knew that, right? In fact, I said it a couple of times already. So if you didn't know, now you are aware. But on Wednesdays, there's a special price for tickets if you are at least 60 at Prime Cinemas. And that's both locations at the Del Oro and at the Sutton. Also on Wednesday, all the showings of the movies are open captions, which means that you have the description of what's going on at the bottom of the screen. I think it's the bottom of the screen. Might be top of the screen. It's somewhere on the screen, the open caption Wednesdays. So it identifies who's speaking the dialogue and also what the dialogue is. So that's every Wednesday that happens at both the Del Oro and the Sutton. Plus, you should be aware, because this is important, they have that classic grilled cheese sandwich. It's described as hot, cheesy, and crunchy. It's delicious. And that's available at both places, the Del Oro and the Sutton. And they also have pizza, hot dogs, pretzels, and nachos as well. That's at Prime Cinemas. Today, if you're at least 60, you get tickets. You can buy a ticket for just $8 or more than one ticket, as many as you want, I would imagine. And that means if you want to see what's showing at the Del Oro, such as Insidious, Out of the Further, you can do so for just $8 a ticket if you're at least 60. That's rated PG-13. And also at the Del Oro is The End of Oak Street. That's rated PG-13. Anne Hathaway's in that one. Pretty popular. And also at the Del Oro, the probably what will be the number one movie of the year, maybe of all time, Spider-Man Brand New Day, rated PG-13. With Tom Holland and Zendaya. They're in it, playing Peter Parker and MJ. So PG-13 for Spider-Man Brand New Day, showing at the Del Oro. And at the Sutton, you can visit the theater to see Paw Patrol, the Dino movie. That's rated PG. It features that Backstreet Boys song. Backstreet Boys, they sing along with Paw Patrol, and it's a hit song. So you'll hear that in the movie. And also at the Sutton is the movie Tony with Antonio Banderas. And that's rated R. So all movies, if you're at least 60, those are just $8 a ticket. And probably you can buy for your group if you'd like. There's no restrictions on how many tickets you can buy at $8 a ticket. So those who are under 60, they can kind of shoulder tap you and ask you to buy them a ticket as well. You'd be very, very popular. Well, the Nevada County Consolidated Fire District is doing their fourth annual Coloring with Caution coloring contest, and they need help celebrating students from the participating schools of Alta Sierra Elementary, Clear Creek School, Union Hill, and Echo Ridge Christian School. They are encouraged to enter the coloring contest. Coloring with Caution flyers were dropped off at each school and hopefully make it home to the parents with all the details. Kids at the schools can enter the contest by creating a drawing showing the importance of fire safety. To be sure to put your name on the back of the drawing. They need to be able to contact you if you win. And they can turn their drawing back into their teacher before September 4th. And then they qualify. They are in the drawing. Other winners, the top winner, will get a ride to school in a fire engine, a Nevada County Consolidated Fire Engine. So they'll get to ride to school in it. Probably you'll hear the alarm or the siren. Other winners will receive a super cool medal and a yard sign with their artwork to display. So once again, that is to September 4th. That is the deadline to get your drawings in. And if you go to one of those schools or your child goes to one of those schools, please contact them so they can enter the Safe Charging as a Superpower Coloring with Caution contest that is now underway, evidently. Well, about 68 million households have at least one dog, and today we're celebrating the canine in your life. If you don't have one, maybe stop by a shelter, maybe Sammy's Friends, Scooter's Pals, or one of the other shelters in town, and meet up with one of these canines. Bree Tennis has more.
6: Today is National Dog Day, celebrating dogs you have, dogs you want, and dogs who want you. According to PetMD, the typical dog can understand about 100 spoken words, although they typically only respond to about 2, treat and walk. Men know they're chick magnets, and they're clinically proven to improve your life. Dogs are always happy to see you. They wag their tails with love and try not to make on the floor. And today we celebrate that. I'm Bree Tennis.
1: I've learned that just picking up the leash, that'll do it, if your dog uses a leash. 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Sammy'sFriends.org. 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
9: Here is your forecast on KNCO News Talk 830. Sunny with a high temperature in the low 90s with a very light southwesterly wind. It'll be clear overnight, Tarlo in the low 60s. Partly sunny on Thursday with a high 91. Thursday night, clouds move in, Arlo in the mid 60s. And a chance of scattered showers developing on Friday, cooler with a high in the low to mid 80s. For weather anytime, click on the Weather Center at KNCO.com. I'm meteorologist Ann Holliday on KNCO News Talk 830.
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0: Swap Shop and the Shopping Show for a Wednesday, 26th of August, 2026. 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But this is can be used for anything in the store that you want to purchase. And that could be a book, or they have some movies there on DVD. Who knows, maybe some VHSs still around. 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And last I heard, they were open Monday through Friday. So Mondays through Fridays. Minor Mo's Pizza, that's another of our favorites on the Shopping Show. Minor Mo sponsors our sister station's Classic Hits Weekend. You've heard that right. 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But Minor Mo's Pizza, a $20 certificate that's on sale for $16.102 Argall Way in Nevada City. And boy, it looks like Nevada City Northridge is sold out at this time. So I don't even get to talk about Ray, the Maine Coon kitty who likes to hang around over there. Nevada City Winery is available, however. This is for a cellar tour and tasting for four. This is five different wines you get to taste while you're on your tour. $180 value, and that's on sale for $150 at 322 Spring Street in Nevada City. Nevada City Winery is the oldest operating winery in the county, a women-owned and operated, producing locally sourced and locally crafted small batch, low intervention wines that represent the Sierra foothills. 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So five different wines you get to try out. Might be kind of a fun thing to do for maybe a bachelorette party, something like that, or, you know, girls' night out, guys' day out, girls' day out, whatever. Novak's Menswear, here's another of the Shopping Show values, a $30 certificate on sale for $15 at 105 Broad Street in Nevada City, 265-4684. Well, it is time now for the entertainment report. Here is Arletta Vanhausen.
1: She was so much more than just a groundbreaking singer and songwriter. Was a producer, an author, a businesswoman, an activist, and a philanthropist. And much of the world today is in mourning.
2: There's been an outpouring of love for Dolly from all walks of life.
3: 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Like, both sides think Dolly's them. Who else has that?
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3: So she was a lot of things, but what she remained was country. And I think that's what makes us proudest.
2: Bones says Dolly started from very humble beginnings and showed the American people what the American dream really looks like. Dolly Parton died peacefully Tuesday in Nashville at the age of 80. I'm Jason Campadonia.
1: President Trump has ordered flags lowered to half staff for a week in memory of Parton. Olivia Rodrigo is teaming up with iHeartRadio for two different specials centered around her inaugural charity festival this weekend. First up, she'll serve as guest of iHeartWeekly's She Is the Voice to highlight the women on the Daisy Chain Fields lineup. That's Friday at 9 p.m. Eastern. The second, iHeartRadio presents Olivia Rodrigo, Songs from Daisy Chain Fields, will showcase exclusive recordings of Rodrigo set at the festival. 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That's entertainment. I'm Daria Albinger.

0: up, it is Jerry Serino's Hidden Growth Project to bring our children home.
1: Nevada County has always been considered a very tolerant, live-and-let-live county. Hi, this is Jerry Serino. History records that more than 100 years of Donation Day Parade that yields tons of food for our local families. This annual act of compassion has taught our children from a very early age the culture of caring. The 49er fire brought unsolicited donations from children's piggy banks and pockets full of coins following their parents' example. Our kids today display that Nevada County unselfish compassion by showing up to load firewood for seniors, volunteer at caregiving facilities, and many other acts of volunteerism too numerous to mention that aid our nonprofit organizations, which focus on helping local citizens. However, we're losing that considerate culture because we are losing our children. They are the only ones that possess that culture in their hearts and will pass it on to the next generation. Currently, most have to leave the county after high school, and witnessing the response from the small but vehemently vocal group of short-sighted residents from the Cedar Ridge area, you have demonstrated that you do not want these kids to return. You've got yours, and you obviously forgot why you are attracted to our county. I've designed a project called Hidden Grove, a live-work-play project, as a model to bring our children home, back to Nevada County. They are the most precious assets and essential citizens that you should be proud to have as neighbors. I ask all of you opponents to the Hidden Grove project, where do you get the right to take the opportunity away from our children to come home? How can you tell Nevada County that you do not have the right to preserve that precious Nevada County culture of good people helping good people? That is what makes us who we are. That's who you came to enjoy.

Swap Shop and the Shopping Show. It's a Wednesday, the 26th of August, 2026. And our shopper of the day, Linda Kent, K-E-N-T, of Alta Sierra. 475-626-477-KNCO. Text 913-4685. At 11:20 today, Chris Gilbert will... I think he's composing it right now. I just saw him dot the I on his news quiz question, which will give you the opportunity to win that Robinson Enterprises huge pasty, colossal size pasty, at 11:20. So if you can answer the news quiz question, you could be a winner at around 11:20 today. Well, let's see. Earlier today, I had a chance to talk with Hilary Hodge and Dylan from Foothills Compassionate Care. We'll deal with Hendrix McFarlane, PC. She's an attorney there. And Hilary Hodge is Director of Development and Marketing at Foothills Compassionate Care. And they did get a chance to mention the Five Wishes Workshop, which is going on tomorrow. It's in the morning. It's from 9 until 10:30. And the Five Wishes Workshop is an ability. It gives you the ability to make healthcare decisions for yourself or a loved one, because they're pretty overwhelming if you wait till the last minute or after the last minute. So at this workshop, you can talk openly about your preferences while you're able to deal with making those decisions. You know, they'll set up a form for you to do that. You can address legal, medical, physical, emotional, and spiritual care arrangements. Ease the burden on loved ones by ensuring your choices reflect what matters most. Go beyond a basic advanced care directive by including loved ones in your planning. The Five Wishes Workshop is going on tomorrow at Foothills Compassionate Care. They do ask that you register before you go, and you can do so at their website at foothills-cares.org. 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And while we're talking on that topic, the Moonlight Magic Gathering Light event is slated for Friday, November 6th at Miner's Foundry, a really popular event every year. It's an elegant evening with live music, exquisite food, and meaningful community connection, all in support of Foothills Compassionate Care. 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That'll get you more information. So if you go to that website, you'll get that information. And coming up tomorrow is another farmer's market. It is in Colfax at the Sierra Vista Community Center, 55 School Street, every Thursday during the summer from 4 until 7:30. 530-346-8726 for more details. But every Thursday during the summer, it's farm fresh goods, baked goods, maker items, meat, fish, and food trucks. They'll all be set up. And I wanted to mention our coffee provider, and that is Java Dream, Java Dream Coffee. We just got a new coffee maker, so now it's a lot easier for us to pour. The other one, it was broken at the top, and management, they put things in motion so we could get a new coffee maker. So that's what we have here, and now it's easier for us to pour our Java Dream Coffee, which is fueling our morning show here at the radio station and the rest of the day as well. And they have two locations in the Lake Wildwood Shopping Center in Penn Valley and Combi Road, Higgins Corner, a local favorite because they roast their own beans. They use this unique air roasting method that brings out bold, smooth flavor. And that's what we all say when we drink it here, especially Chris Gilbert. He'll take a drink and a gulp, and then he'll say, "Wow, that is some bold, smooth flavor." And he's right. So you can actually stop by Java Dream and grab a cup of coffee, take one to go, or you can have the coffee delivered to you wholesale, and then you can fix it up in your own coffee maker like we do here. So contact Java Dream if that's
amongst your plans, and head to the ABC Newscast on the way. It is 82 degrees.

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1: From ABC News, I'm Michelle Franzen. Testimony has concluded in the Lindsay Clancy trial. The Massachusetts mother is charged in the strangulation deaths of her three children in 2023. Prosecutors finishing with rebuttal witnesses and setting the stage for closing arguments in the case. Defense attorneys claim Clancy suffered from postpartum psychosis and did not receive adequate treatment. Here's ABC's Peter Haralambos.
2: Defense attorney Kevin Reddington really hammering at this witness, highlighting the fact that he's only treated two women with postpartum psychosis, also highlighting that there was a three-year gap between the actual interview and the killings, and that memory fades over time. Using this cross-examination to highlight some of the issues that Clancy had in getting care, highlighting, for example, that she was turned away twice by a suicide hotline, and the devastating that effect had on her mental health.
1: During the 21 days of testimony, jurors heard from a total of 84 witnesses. A court hearing set for tomorrow about the future of the Kennedy Center. New court filings by the Justice Department claiming that the performing arts facility could face financial fallout and structural decline if a judge blocks renovation plans for the Trump administration. In May, a judge ruled only Congress can change the name, rejecting arguments removing Trump's harm. Name was harming fundraising. More from ABC's Catherine Folders.
3: The judge actually has scheduled an emergency hearing on this that will be tomorrow afternoon, but the Justice Department is threatening that the administration is just going to tear down the Kennedy Center altogether, and they say replace it with something like a large outdoor amphitheater. If the judge doesn't allow these renovations to move forward or for the president's name to be on the outside of the building.
1: At least 95 people confirmed dead, more than 400 others missing following massive flash floods in Nepal. It includes 47 American tourists. Three Army helicopters trying to fly in relief had to turn back due to bad weather near Kathmandu and the flood zone. You're listening to ABC News.
4: 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And yes, I told you so.
1: Meta has reached a tentative landmark settlement with every U.S. state except New Mexico and Florida, stemming from the lawsuit alleging Facebook and Instagram was designed to be addictive to minors. The social media giant agreeing to pay up to $18 billion to make major changes to its apps. Here's ABC's Elizabeth Schulze.
5: A default daily time limit of 2 hours for users under the age of 18. A ban on displaying numbers of likes or reactions to users under age 18. A ban on cosmetic procedure image filters. The option for some users under 18 to have a non-personalized feed. That is significant because that gets at algorithmic changes with these platforms.
1: The judge still needs to approve the settlement. British actor Tim Curry has died. The stage, voice, and film actor was nominated for three Tony Awards. His career spans six decades. Here's ABC's Alex Stone.
6: Born in the UK in 1946, he got his start on stage in the West End, starring in the original production of Hair in 1968. He then moved on to Hollywood, catching his big break, playing Dr. Frankenfurter in the 1975 cult classic film The Rocky Horror Picture Show. The film was initially ignored by critics and audiences, but developed a second life as a cultural event in the midnight movie space. It was a role he would also play on the Broadway stage.
1: Tim Curry was 80 years old. Another wave of storms targeting parts of the Midwest and South. After nearly 2 weeks, thousands of customers in Gary, Indiana have had power fully restored. Michelle Franz in ABC News.
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0: 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At 11, right after the 11:30 news today is a conversation that is rebroadcast from Friday. I think it was last Friday. And it is with Grass Valley Provisions. So we'll get there, that information again. So rebroadcast. Tom is on vacation, but it's been a short vacation for him, just 3 days. And he'll be back tomorrow at 6 a.m. He'll host Inside at 9, and he'll be back on the air following the 11:30 newscast with On the Town from Serino's. So that is happening tomorrow. But today, that Grass Valley Provisions replay coming up following the 11:30 newscast. Linda Kent of Alta Sierra is our shopper of the day. 477-5626 477-KNCO. Text 913-4685. Well, a ballet class, a point class, is happening at Nevada Union High School. It's for high school students plus anybody else. Anyone can attend these point classes, POINTE, with Elizabeth every Friday from 3:30 until 4:30. And if you'd like to enroll for a complete month, it's $15 per class. If you want to just take one class, it's $18 per class. Maybe then you'll decide to take the entire month's worth, but it is open to the public. And you can get more details about it at 530-273-4431. The Dance Studio at Nevada Union High School. That's what's going on there. And Sierra Theater Company, a couple of the actors visited during our broadcast from the Nevada County Fair. I think that was just on our sister station, Star 94 FM, but Laura LeBlue asked if we could get them on the air talking about their next play coming up. And so I said, yeah, why don't you just stop by the fairgrounds? And she sent these two actors who are part of the Weston family. And they are going to be at the Sierra Theater Company for August Osage County. So when their father disappears, three sisters return to their Oklahoma home and straight into the orbit of their sharp-tongued mother, Violet Weston, and the family gathers together. Decades of secrets, resentments, and unfinished business explode into one unforgettable reunion. It is described as savagely funny, bitingly sad, and brutally honest, and it's at the Nevada Theater, 401 Broad Street in Nevada City, beginning September 3rd, running through September 26th. During those dates, Thursdays through Saturdays at 7 p.m. with matinees on the 6th and the 13th and the 20th of September at 1:30. Tickets are $28 to $34. Students get in for $10, and preview tickets are available for between $20 and $24. And this is about 3 hours. There will be two intermissions, so a three-hour play with two intermissions. And this is an actual play. It's not just one of the readings, although those are very good as well, and Sierra Theater Company has done a number of those. SierraTheaterCompany.org gets you more details. Tomorrow, the librarians will be in for story time on the radio on our sister station, Star 94 FM. Trisha and Jacqueline will be in the studio doing their show, Story Time, which is a couple of songs. Literacy tip plus a great story for kids of all ages. One of the things that they may mention, since they are housed at the Madeline Helling Library, is the Cast-Offs Knitting Club, which is every Tuesday beginning September 1st. So next week it begins, the Knitting Club, and you'll enjoy this quite a bit, 4 until 5:30, especially if you knit. If you knit or skein, is it a skein? No, you use a skein, right? I know my sisters, they do a lot of knitting. But Cast-Offs Knitting Club, 4 till 5:30, every Tuesday at Madeline Helling Library. That would be, I think that's this coming Tuesday, right? That's September 1st. Well, this coming Saturday, you'll say, following your visit to O'Reilly Auto Parts, you'll say, well, I guess oil's well that ends well. If you are a Nevada County resident, you can bring in up to 2 used oil filters and receive a $15 voucher toward the purchase of a new one. The oil filter exchange event is happening, and a limited number of free oil change kits, which include a funnel, oil pan, and jug, will be available, one per household while supplies last. Don't forget your used household batteries as well. Bring AA, AAA, C, and D, and button cell batteries and more for safe recycling. Last time, residents filled an entire collection box, so they wanted to see if they could do that again. It's all occurring Saturday, August 29th, which is 3 days away, Saturday, 10 a.m. until 2 p.m. at O'Reilly Auto Parts at 742 Freeman Lane in Grass Valley. This coming Friday, it is the last Friday supper for Grass Valley United Methodist Church. So it's not really the last supper they'll have there, but it happens on the last Friday of each month. So that means the day after tomorrow. It's a free dinner served from 5:30 till 6:30 at Grass Valley United Methodist Church, Wesley Hall, 236 South Church Street in Grass Valley. You are welcome to make a donation if you can, but it is free. Cornish pasties, or pasties, that is the meat, with fresh fruit salad, old-fashioned ice cream cups for dessert, and live music by the Strum Bums, and families are welcome. So that's the last Friday for this month. They'll have another one in September. This one just happens to be the day after tomorrow, August 28th, the last Friday of this month, of August. And then we head on into September, and fall is less than a month away now. Barbara Schmidt-Millar Triathlon is this Sunday, August 30th, at Cascade Shores in Nevada City. It begins at 9 a.m. They will have a sprint triathlon, a relay team competition, 5K run walk, which is open to girls and women 13 and older. You can celebrate life at this event. And if you'd like to register or volunteer, I believe you still can. There probably are some slots still available. Support SierraNevada.org/BSM. All the proceeds benefit breast cancer prevention, screening, and treatment programs at Sierra Nevada Memorial Hospital. And there's a coming for the Holt Ballet Conservatory. It'll be on September 10th from 5:30 till 7. That's a Thursday. Ribbon cutting for Holt Ballet. And it's also time to start thinking about their production of Clara and the Nutcracker, because it's such a popular event that ticket sales, they run out of tickets before the event, which is a couple of months away now. Is it a couple of months? It's almost 3 months away. December 4th through 6th is when they're doing the show, and they're doing all their performances at the Center for the Arts now. This particular Clara and the Nutcracker version will be celebrating their new venue at the Center for the Arts, and you can learn more by visiting HoltBalletConservatory.org, or you can go to thecenterforthearts.org. But that is Clara and the Nutcracker, December 4th through 6th at the Center for the Arts. It is time now for the news quiz contest question, and Chris Gilbert.
1: Back with the Bugler's Holiday, huh?
0: The Bugler's Holiday. Now, what's interesting about this?
1: There's nothing interesting about it.
0: Is that it's called Bugler's Holiday, and yet he's playing his bugle, so it's not a holiday. Is that a conundrum? Is that what
1: maybe
0: you would call
1: he likes
0: that?
1: Play a bugle when in,
0: while he's on holiday.
1: Yeah, and only on holidays.
0: So it's not a bugler's holiday. It's more of a musician's holiday.
1: Ask, I guess we can't, but Leroy Anderson, the late Leroy Anderson.
0: Yeah, he would be the only one that would know the answer?
1: Yep.
0: Really? There might, maybe his kin.
1: I'll Google it, I tell you. When I get off the air, next time you play it, I'll have all the answers.
0: You Google all sorts of things.
1: All the information that anybody would ever want to know and more, or Probably they don't want to know anymore.
0: Okay, so tomorrow I'll ask you the question, and then maybe you can provide the answer to that.
1: Okay, if I'm here. Yeah.
0: Why won't you be here?
1: Well, you'll find out.
0: Okay. Well, we have a tremendous sized, I like to say colossal.
1: Or very large.
0: It's named in honor of Colossal Boy, who was one of the Legion of Superheroes.
1: Uh-oh, now there's going to be a rush at the store there at Robinson's.
0: To find out more about Colossal Boy?
1: All those comic book fans are going to hear that.
0: You know, he was a regular sized kid that Legion of Superheroes were all teenagers, that could grow to the size of a giant.
1: No kidding.
0: And then back to evildoers. So to witness colossal sized pasty from Robinson Enterprises, you've got to correctly answer Chris Gilbert's news quiz question.
1: Which is, what local government entity has approved more funding for renovating Grass Valley's Veterans Hall? Is that Nevada County Supervisors or the Pin Valley Chamber of Commerce?
0: And caller two, unless you're on holiday, 477-5626.
1: 477-KNCL.
2: All right, you little tykes. 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The community baby shower is at two locations this year. Hi, it's Barbara, babysitting Svenhart with another juvenile episode of Community Calendar. 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And the 107th Annual Nevada County Farm Bureau Membership Dinner is Saturday, October 3rd at the Nevada County Fairgrounds. This chuck wagon cookout will include barbecue, thanks to the Bear River High School FFA. This is Barbara Svenhard for KNCO News Talk 830. No, little person, it's not an actual shower with water and soap and stuff. Don't you understand the difference? Oh, so

0: you. Talk to you next time.
1: Bye.
2: Bye.
0: All right. So, happy winter. And boy, these pasties, it's difficult to describe the nature of their size. It's just, they're just huge. They're big, and we love them here. And we certainly could use some more ourselves. Well, let's see. Check out the birthday anniversaries for this Wednesday, August 26th. Happy birthday, Jessica Ingalls Whittlesey. A very beautiful birthday wish from Kathy Whittlesey. And thank you for having a gentle, amazing little girl, Isabel Claire Whittlesey. Happy birthday to Jessica. Hope you're having a great birthday today on this August 26th. And, you know, if you'd like to put some names on our birthday list, it's pretty simple. You can send us an email to info@knco.com. You can text us at 913-4685. That's how we got Jessica's birthday this morning. You can call the business line and leave leave the information at 272-3424. Or you can give Tom a call tomorrow morning. He's back from his vacation tomorrow morning at 477-5626, 477-KNCO. Coming up on the town, it is a rebroadcast of Tom's conversation with Grass Valley Provisions. It is 1125 and 84 degrees.

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2: I'm Chris Gilbert with the KNCO Local News Update. At least one Nevada County supervisor says he entirely disagrees with the decision earlier this month from the Fair Political Practices Commission that is penalizing part of the county's information campaign for a failed tax increase ballot measure designed to boost wildfire prevention efforts. Measure V was narrowly defeated in November of 2022. At issue were two postcard mailers to voters that included ballot language, the date of the election, but also the number of residents in high and very high hazard severity zones. The commission determined that the postcards were not strictly informational by urging support for the measure and should have been regarded as mass campaign-related mailings. At Tuesday's board meeting, Supervisor Harney Bullock, in a statement, said he had what was described as a great discussion with an attorney friend on the commission, and he observed that the legal distinction between providing information and persuasion is often faint and nuanced, especially in this case.
3: Measure V represented an effort, in my opinion, to help our community address the catastrophic effects of wildfire. It was solely intended to convey the magnitude of the issue and the proposed solution.
2: The commission also indicated that an inappropriate amount of county taxpayer dollars was spent on mailers that advocate a position. Last week, the commission approved a settlement announced earlier this month. The county has agreed to pay an administrative penalty with a 10% discount of no more than $35,000. It's about $31,000. The case stemmed from a public complaint about the mailers. No names were available, but during public comment at yesterday's meeting, a woman who identified herself as Polly Halstead denounced the information campaign again and said her entire statement was available on Renette Sinem's online publication called Sierra Thread. Sinem, a former Nevada City Council member. And with a somewhat unexpected maintenance schedule opening this week, Caltrans has closed the Brunswick Road off-ramp of the eastbound Golden Center Freeway again today.
4: We specifically got a customer service request from one of those business owners that we're seeing some backup in that ditch, and they submitted that request. It got onto our cruise's radar, and now flash forward to today, and we're getting that work done.
2: That's Caltrans Public Information Officer Jeremy Linder. The work is from 7 a.m. to 6 p.m. today and tomorrow. Join us for our next local news update at the bottom of the hour. 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
6: Here is your forecast on KNCO News Talk 830. Sunny with a high temperature in the low 90s with a very light southwesterly wind. It'll be clear overnight, our low in the low 60s. Partly sunny on Thursday with a high 91. Thursday night, clouds move in, Arlo in the mid-60s, and a chance of scattered showers developing on Friday, cooler with a high in the low to mid-80s. for weather anytime, click on the Weather Center at KNCO.com. I'm meteorologist Ann Holliday on KNCO News Talk 830.
7: It is 84 degrees. 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So try to enjoy too much, okay, Rick?
8: I'll do my
7: keep things in check. And I know Wall Street, they wanted to put on a big show for you since it's your last conversation with us for a couple of weeks or so. Did they come through?
8: Well, it's all. But it's just. But the 3.1 to 54.4. This is.
7: 5:30 newscast this afternoon.
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10: And, good to see Ari back in the house from Grass Valley Provisions.
11: Thank you so much for having us back. It's been a little bit.
10: It's been a little bit.
11: Yeah.
10: You know, I think we missed connections beginning of the month.
11: That's right.
10: Yeah. I'm not even sure why. Do you know why?
11: I'm not even sure. It's been a crazy month. It's been too hot. It's getting to us.
10: That's right. And here's the thing. We've had changes here. There's been, as they say, account executive changes. You know, we had, I think your old account executive, not retired. What did she? I think she just moved on to different pastures.
11: That's right.
10: Or something like that. We got it all settled now. So great to have you. How's everything been going?
11: It's been going great, Tom. It's been going great. And we're super happy to be back here and talking about what we love to do.
10: Yeah, exactly right. And you got Josiah Moncrief. Is that right, Josiah?
12: That's right. Happy to be here. Thanks for having me.
10: Great having you here. Josiah is part of your staff over there.
11: That's right. Josiah is a sales associate with us. And you may have met him if you come into our store.
10: Yeah.
11: He loves to help people.
10: If what I understand, Josiah, you're not a bartender, are you?
12: Oh, no. Much more than that.
10: Is it a budtender? Do I hear that term right?
12: Budtender is definitely the term that we like to use, yeah.
10: Yeah. Now, here's the funny thing about that. Since you're doing customer service and really like a point person to kind of walk people through the process, bartenders, they've made movies about them and all that stuff. There's a lot that goes into that type of stuff,
12: sure,
10: you know, as far as research and making sure things are being developed the right way. Is it the same for you with the products over there at Grass Valley Provisions?
12: Absolutely, and that's what I was actually going to say. It's so much more than just being a bud tender. There is this longstanding stigma that cannabis is just, you know, a recreational, we're going to smoke and get high type of situation, and also the stigma around, you know, being a burnout if you are a quote-unquote stoner.
10: Yeah.
12: These days there is so much science behind microcannabinoids, terpenes, our endocannabinoid system, why we have that, what medical applications can be used for those situations, and that's what I like to do when customers come in, is take time to ask questions and really just ask, hey, are you here just to, like, you know, recreationally mm-hmm. get what you need,
10: right?
12: Or do you have an ailment? A lot of times, you know, there's a lot of elders that come in and they've got all kinds of different issues, and young folks as well, you know, construction workers. We have a range literally from 21 to 90 plus years old. And it's really fun to be able to dive into individual needs and be able to point each person in the right direction for the medical aspects of what cannabis can be used for.
10: Yeah, see, and I'm one of those older people, too, because here I am, late 60s, battling cancer and, you know, sleep issues and all the things that kind of go with that.
12: Absolutely.
10: But the funny thing, both you guys have to kind of handle, right, like with the old, well, for lack of a better term, the old farts like me, is that when I was a kid and say, wanted to do it recreationally, get high, whatever, years ago, it was all, you know, very much backdoor stuff. There was nothing kind of legitimate. No, you know, the conversations were very secretive and all that stuff, especially going to college in Arizona where it was kind of crazy.
12: Oh, yeah.
10: You know, it's day.
12: I know all about Arizona and their laws. Yeah.
10: So that's the thing. It's like we almost have to be educated to kind of relax and know it's a safe place that you could talk about it and kind of get educated.
12: I agree. There is still that fear. You know, I grew up around here. My family has been in this area for about 30 years, and I still have, you know, the old, we're growing tomatoes. I still have that same mindset where it's like, we're nervous to be here. We're scared that somebody that we work with is going to see us here. Those situations totally do arise, and that's why we're also there, to help ease that tension of all of the, like you said, stigmas, but then also there's a lot of sensory overload because there is such a broad product selection that it can be really hard to just look at something and Google it and get all these different answers when we are specialized in each product that we carry. And so it's really nice to be able to know that you can come in with a calm, ease, like, state of mind and know that we're not pressuring. We're here to help, and it's okay to ask questions.
10: Yeah. That's the thing, Ari, that you know, we've talked about it since day one when you've been on. It's having people kind of break that barrier of just, you know, it's the fear is kind of different, where it's, you don't want to be embarrassed and be kind of, like, awkward and stuff.
11: Yeah.
10: At some early places where you wanted to buy some cannabis, it almost seemed like it was kind of darker and all that stuff. Your place is just the opposite.
11: Right.
10: It's light, it's bright, it's
11: yeah,
10: totally
11: and
10: cool.
11: I would say, you know, that's a theme we've seen in all retail sales. And, you know, what we do at the end of the day is retail sales.
10: Yeah.
11: As we see people who want to be more educated about, you know, what options are there, what price points are there, what are we getting. People don't want to buy something that doesn't have the product photo, for example, right? You want to see exactly what it looks like that you're getting. You don't want to just buy something off a catalog that you're guessing what you're going to get. So all of that is really important. We want to give people the resources to know exactly what they're buying, and we're happy to advise on that as well.
10: All right. Has business been good? Does it continue to grow?
11: Great. Yes, absolutely growing. And we love to see it. We love to see every day we get new people in the door, locals who say, this is my first time here. And often they keep coming back. So we love to help them. And if we can do whatever we can do for them, we'll always do that.
10: Yeah. So part of your gig then, Josiah, is having them just relax first off. Probably, right?
12: Yeah, we like to be very approachable. We like to that all the customers that come in, we welcome them. We ask if there's anything specific that they're looking for, or if they would just like some time to browse. If they do need something specific, that's where we step in and we start asking the questions and dialing that in for them. And it's very calm. We do one-on-one. Even if there's a line in the store, there's never pressure to be rushed. I've taken 30, 40 minutes with customers, and there's a lot of information to cover. And so we don't want anyone to feel pressured or anxious that they're not being treated as if they are important, because each customer is equally as important as the next.
10: Yeah. Now, you're probably getting some direct feedback from some people you've helped. After all, you kind of, you know, they come in with a malady or concern, or maybe they just want to do recreational stuff.
12: Yeah.
10: You know what I mean? But again, we're just getting used to the idea of having a conversation and having intelligence coming back at us and just go, oh, no, my friend says this is great. This is great. So that used to be enough. Yeah. You're getting good feedback from people after they've used the product? And
12: absolutely. And that's where the questions that we ask come in really handy, because it's very helpful to be able to hear it from the customer and then know what the product selection is. And all of us are really well versed in each one of our products. So yeah, just the simple questions sometimes, or the in-depth questions. It can be a really quick, hey, are you looking for something local, something indoor, if you're just looking for flower, right? And then if you're looking for something for like self-healing, we're going to go down a multitude of questions. And that can take time. But usually, if someone's just being recreational, they most of the time know what they're looking for, to mm-hmm. be honest. And so there's a flow. You kind of start to learn each customer, and you remember them. I have a lot of customers that do specifically just come back in, and they're like, "That what you gave me last time was rocking, you know? Let's get something like that or the same thing." And every one of us that works has customers that do that, where they're like, "I remember you, I want to work with you."
10: Yeah.
12: And so that's what's great. You start to build this relationship, and we love that.
11: Yeah, and it also seems that the feedback loop really is able to sharpen our recommendations, right? Because, you know, when people come back to us and say, "Hey, this worked for me for A, B, and C, for sleep or for pain," then we can put one and two together and recommend that product to other people. You know, I don't want to say that we're making a diagnosis or anything like that, but if a product has worked for many other people, then we're pretty confident that we can recommend it for a given problem.
10: It's also an industry, and especially, you know, with the farmers that are involved, since you have a background for so many years involved with it, it's amazing how diverse it is, the products. And
12: it
10: they
12: really
10: seem to
12: is.
10: Keep, you know, getting kind of specified and also really just dialed in on what it can and can't do and what it brings to the table, whether it's recreationally or, so you know, kind of a self-medicating.
12: Absolutely. If you are just looking for recreational, that's, you know, almost everything in the store can be used for that. Sure. If you're looking for something for sleep, we have a lot of products for that. If you're looking for something that will help you with your mood because you feel like a bit of anxious when you go out in public, or you don't feel like your serotonin and dopamine is balanced, we have microcannabinoids that work for that. And let's say you just feel like you don't have the energy you need to get through the day, but you're not wanting to get recreationally buzzed, we have products for that. If you have cancer, we have products for that that help with that. And again, we're not making a diagnosis, but these are studies that do have scientific data that can be shown on many different accounts, and we do also a lot of R&D on our own. So yeah, we are really well versed in the product knowledge, and if you are just looking for anything really, we can help with that, whether it is just a quick in and out, or if you want to sit down and really pick our brain.
10: Yeah. Now, the bud tenders, how many bud tenders do you have over there, Ari?
11: I want to say it's about 12.
12: Yeah.
10: About 12?
12: Yep.
10: Wow. Okay.
11: Yeah. That's
10: right. About three times what I was expecting.
11: We are open 9 to 9 every day, folks. So we have the staff to accommodate.
10: Have the staff. Do you guys meet together and kind of discuss what's been happening with your clients?
12: Oh,
10: absolutely. And stuff?
12: Yeah, definitely. We're a really tight group. We're more like a little family crew at work. We all have a really tight relationship with each other, and we definitely bounce all of the info off each other. We love teaching each other new stuff, too. I'm a big nerd. I like to go down the rabbit hole every day. If there's something new in the cannabis world, I'd like to check it out. Like, for instance, they're studying cannabis sativa leaves for this compound called cannaflavin A.
10: Okay.
12: That is specifically found in cannabis sativa leaves that has an over 90% cancer killing rate in every use that they have used in, you know, mice and all that. But it's a new study that they're finding. There's cannaflavin B and C, which they've studied before, but specifically this from sativa strains in the leaves is a new one. So that's a fun new thing I'm learning about.
10: Now, were you always interested in science and that type of stuff? Were you always like a deep diver or just sitting in there?
12: Oh, yeah. My story with cannabis is since I was a teenager, they tried to put me on all kinds of, you know, pharmaceuticals for anxiety and depression and all these things. And I didn't like how they made me feel.
10: Right.
12: However, I did like how cannabis made me feel. And I resonated with it. And I knew that there was more to it than just smoking recreationally. I also am a chronic asthmatic, which is why I'm having a little tough time speaking right now.
10: Okay.
12: And I wanted to know that what I was getting from the smoking could be achieved without the carcinogens being in my lungs because I already have issues.
10: Yeah, all right.
12: And so back then I was in high school and there wasn't really all the science available. There was limited science, but there was still enough for me to start grasping these concepts. And so in sophomore year in high school, all my friends just nicknamed me Weedologist because I was such a nerd about it and I knew there was more to it than this recreational stigma. And I have been just on this journey of breaking that stigma ever since. And it's hugely important to me that people who are seeking other forms of healing or medicinal plant medicines.
10: Right.
12: I love educating people on that because there is so much of that science available these days, and certain people love sharing that, and that's what all of us at Provisions are really great about, is we like to dive deep, we like to share that with people and educate, and that is helping break that stigma daily.
10: Right. And actually, your shop, the Grass Valley Provisions, is doing that as well, right? I mean, it is kind of a beautiful, unique type of place. For people that have been hesitant, why should they come in there?
12: I agree. I've been to dispensaries in many states, and Provisions, I was a customer there before I worked there, before I ever considered working there, and I was in awe the first time I walked in. It's a beautiful, welcoming, home environment kind of feel. We have plants. We have a really open showroom. It's just very welcoming, and that's the vibe and energy that we put out there. We want you to feel at home, and when you walk in the door, you get greeted by our security guard. Right when you walk through the security door, which is just, you know, open. It's not like we have bars. Like,
10: nice.
12: A lot of people are like, oh, a dispensary, it's got to be like bars on the windows.
10: Oh,
12: like,
10: yeah, it's real dark.
12: Yeah. It's beautifully lit. We have lots of windows. Just a beautiful place that was designed by the interior designer who did the National Hotel. It's got original interior beams from the 1920s. It's just really well done, and it's very welcoming. I can't stress that enough. You just walk in and you're like, oh, this is peaceful.
10: So what was it like to transition from customer? Did they approach you? Did you approach them? How did that work out? Did you guys, you started to work together?
12: Ari can kind of touch on that.
10: I'm just wondering, Ari, how that
11: Josiah
10: worked.
11: Josiah was one of our good customers, and I will attest to the fact that he was always very, very interested in the products and asking as many questions as he could and trying all of our brands, really. And one day, we were hiring, and Josiah came in. I want to say we were right towards the end of the hiring process, and we may have stopped accepting applications already at that point. But Josiah seemed very, very enthusiastic and very interested in the job and seemed like he could be a great fit. So convinced the management to have a chat with him, and one thing led to another, and here we are. I think it's been a year and a half.
12: Just around a year and a half. Yeah.
10: Did you think he was like a geek, like a geeky guy with this, cannabis stuff?
11: No, not too much.
12: You can be honest, Ari.
10: You can be honest, Ari. Come on.
11: I mean, I do think you are more passionate than I am. Although I am a user, I'm not quite as passionate about what I do. But that's because I don't work with people every day. And when you work with people every day, like Josiah does, and you see how much it benefits their life, and you hear the stories firsthand, I can very much understand how you'd be very passionate about this.
10: Yeah. Well, you know what? It's for the listeners out there. I've been battling this 5 years, prostate cancer, and when I first got diagnosed for stage four, they said 2 to 5 years, you know.
11: Right.
10: When they give you that, it's kind of like a weird thing. Well, here I am at 5 years. And actually, I feel actually better since getting some help.
11: That's
10: you know,
11: awesome.
10: Using product medicinally to help me sleep better. Doesn't mean the cancer's going away because they just radiated my right leg because they found some not too long ago.
11: Oh,
10: again,
11: man.
10: So it's just metastasizing here and there. But I'm handling things better.
11: Right.
10: And, you know, and sometimes I wake up and go, well, I feel pretty good today. Doesn't mean I have great energy. There's still some things that, you know, aren't right.
11: Right.
10: But I feel more optimistic. And then when I hear about, as you hear, you know, these plants that have maybe some cancer-fighting things to fight
12: Absolutely.
10: Those cells, I'm all over that. That's
12: so there's this amazing human being who's named Rick Simpson, and he knew that there were very strong medicinal properties from cannabis, and he studied them to the point where he got ran out of his country because it does so well at eradicating cancer cells, and it's called RSO, Rick Simpson Oil. It's also known as Phoenix Tears in some other places, but the real Rick Simpson oil, which is a full extraction cannabis oil, so FECO, it literally, they've tried it on 28 types of breast cancer with full eradication. They've tried it on inoperable brain tumors in infants and elders that were sent home on hospice, basically given their timeline to live, and had full remission. Same with lung cancer. Same with all kinds of these studies. And you can watch a free documentary on YouTube about Rick Simpson. You just look up Rick Simpson documentary, and it's very informative. And there's people who are using, you know, microcannabinoids that are neuroprotectants that are having, you know, reversed effects of Parkinson's disease and convulsions and seizures. And wow. So there's a really, like, a broad realm of health benefits that cannabis does offer.
10: So that's really attacking inflammation and things in cells.
12: Absolutely. That, right? Absolutely. Our endocannabinoid system is built with CB1 and CB2 receptors, and cannabis is giving you the microcannabinoids that are needed for that system to operate with certain functions in the nervous system, in our gut health, in our endocrine, in all of our, you know, serotonin, dopamine releases, of a lot of different things, of functions that our body has this built-in system for. And that's what that science that is there these days is so relative, and a lot of people see it as overwhelming. And that's why it's just, if you feel overwhelmed and anxious, just come in and talk to us, because we love to share this kind of information.
10: All right, now, do people need to make an appointment to see you?
12: Nope. You can just come in. We're open 9 a.m. to 9 p.m. every day of the week.
10: Are people waiting in line to see you? Like, in other words, there might be somebody else free. You know, it's like, no, this is my man here. Is that what happens sometimes?
12: Absolutely. I'm not trying to pat my own back or anything. But, yeah, I've built really close relationships with some of our customers. I've had some customers that literally come back after their first time seeing me and thank me. And are like, what you recommended has changed my life. Literally heard yes. those words before.
10: It's an awesome
12: multiple
10: thing to think
12: times.
10: About.
12: Yeah. And yeah. So it touches my heart, because it lets me know that the work I'm doing is effective.
10: Yeah, it's very scary to hear about Rick Simpson having to leave his country. What country was he from?
12: If I recall correctly, it was Canada. I'm not 100% sure. It's been over a decade since I watched the documentary.
10: Yeah.
12: But I'd have to double check, but all of his medical research, they were like, "Yo, get out of here! This is you're going to heal everybody."
10: Yeah, exactly, it's a money making thing. I understand that part.
12: Yeah, yep.
10: You have to kind of to battle that stuff. And since we're almost out of time, okay, so people want to check out Grass Valley Provisions,
11: yeah.
10: Ari.
11: Absolutely.
10: What should they do? Should they go online first or just show up first?
11: They can go online, they can show up, and you don't always have to wait in line. As I mentioned, we do have 12 associates, and we always love to take our time with you, chat with anyone as long as you want. There's no time limit on the transaction. 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
10: And real quick, farmers update, since we have about a minute left, how are they doing? And, you know, as far as the guys that are growing your product and
11: Absolutely
10: stuff?
11: Great. We're finally upon harvest season. Our shelves have been a little empty the past month, but we're going to get some fresh stuff coming in the next couple weeks. So a lot of good stuff to be excited about and a good reason to visit.
10: Good. Very good. And Josiah kind of rhymes with Messiah.
12: I've heard that one before, too.
10: Oh, you've heard that before? I thought I came up with something.
12: Yeah.
10: Josiah, nice meeting you.
12: It was nice talking with you, yeah. And I hope if anybody out there was listening, they come in and feel less anxious and know that we are here to help.
10: Yeah, just drive over there. Right off Idaho, Maryland Road is where you find Grass Valley Provisions. Great place to be. And it is beautiful inside and great people inside as well. So, Ari, Josiah, great job today.
11: Thank you so much.
10: All right, appreciate
12: Thank
10: that.
12: You.
10: Appreciate
12: Thank
10: all
12: you,
10: the help I've been getting from them. All right, we got news update, weather forecast. My dog's ready.
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6: Here is your forecast on KNCO News Talk 830. Sunny with a high temperature in the low 90s with a very light southwesterly wind. It'll be clear overnight, our low in the low 60s. Partly sunny on Thursday with a high 91. Thursday night, clouds move in, our low in the mid 60s, and a chance of scattered showers developing on Friday, cooler with a high in the low to mid 80s. For weather anytime, click on the Weather Center at KNCO.com. I'm meteorologist Ann Holliday on KNCO News Talk 830.
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7: Yeah, it is getting close to 12 o'clock when we'll join ABC News. And then it's the Dave Ramsey Show that gets underway at 5 minutes past.
14: From ABC News, I'm Michelle Franzen. A judge has granted Brian Koberger a new hearing in his bid to take back his guilty plea for the murders of four Idaho college students in 2022. Koberger admitted to the killings and pleaded guilty in July 2025 after nearly 3 years of insisting on his innocence. He was sentenced to four consecutive life sentences with 10 additional years for the charge of burglary. A new evidentiary hearing has been set for June 2027. Meta has reached a tentative deal and settlement agreement with 52 state attorneys general signing on to the proposal to settle claims that Facebook and Instagram posed a mental health threat to minors. The social media giant agreeing to pay up to $18 billion to make major changes to its apps and includes a two-hour daily time limit for users under 18. Here's ABC's Elizabeth Schulze.
15: What we're looking at here is an agreement that effectively concedes that some of the design features on these apps got young users addicted, and the states have claimed that that contributed to harming the mental health of these young users, and now Meta will be forced to make these changes.
14: The agreement still needs a judge's approval. In Massachusetts, testimony concluding today in the murder trial of Lindsay Clancy, the mother is charged in the killing of her three children in 2023.
16: Jurors heard from a total of 84 witnesses across 21 days of testimony as prosecutors sought to prove that Lindsay Clancy deliberately and intentionally murdered her children 3 years ago. Defense lawyers argue she was suffering from postpartum psychosis at the time and lost her grip on reality. When she sought medical help, defense lawyers argue that her doctors misdiagnosed and over-medicated her, prescribing her more than a dozen psychiatric drugs over a four-month period. Closing arguments are scheduled to begin on Thursday morning. Peter Haralambos, ABC News.
14: More than 150 people have died and over 400 others missing following massive flash floods in Nepal. That includes 47 Americans. 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
17: 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And yes, I told you so.
18: Tributes are pouring in from around the world following the death of superstar country legend Dolly Parton. Her 7-decade career crossed music genres and cultural boundaries and also included branching out into charity works and humanitarian projects. Here's ABC's Hannah Bata.
19: Even if Dolly Parton the musician never reached you, Dolly Parton the humanitarian probably did. For decades, she used her fame and fortune to give back. In 1988, she started the Dollywood Foundation with a mission to inspire children in her home county of Sevier, Tennessee.
20: Won't you help me? 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I think I can. I think I can.
19: The foundation later expanding its reach through initiatives like the Imagination Library, inspired by her father, who could not read or write.
18: Louisiana boasts on its state license plates it's a sportsman's paradise, but it may also become the latest launch pad for SpaceX rockets. Founder Elon Musk detailing plans for a massive facility along the Gulf Coast.
21: SpaceX plans to repurpose a disused Exxon facility in Vermilion Parish as a $100 billion launch site. Three wildlife groups have filed papers opposing the project, saying it endangers habitat and hurricane protection. SpaceX Chief Operating Officer Gwynne Shotwell acknowledged those concerns but insists
22: the birds might fly away during a launch, but I guarantee they come back.
21: Governor Jeff Landry compares the SpaceX project to the Louisiana Purchase that opened up the American West in 1803.
18: ABC's Jim Ryan, Michelle Franz, and ABC News.
23: Shh, here she comes.
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28: Welcome back to the Ramsey Show in the Fairwinds Credit Union Studio. Anthony is in Canada. Hi, Anthony. How are you?
29: Hey, Dave. How's it going?
28: Better than I deserve. What's up?
29: I am just asking if I should stay at this one job that I don't really like too much, and the job and the pay is not that great, or if I should go back to kind of what I was doing beforehand, and I was making better pay. But I have been working in that industry for, like, 2 years now. And every so often, I'd get into a job, and they'd just be pretty much hiring for when they're slow, and then they lay off, like, not even 6 months later. But I like that industry.
28: What is the industry?
29: Electrical. I was doing, like, electrical apprentice.
28: Okay. Well, I mean, the electric, there's not a, that company might get slow, but the, the call for
29: like
28: electricians does not ebb and flow that much.
29: Yeah.
30: It sounds like you've bought yourself into a corner, brother, either or.
0: And I would love for you to consider 30 other options, 27 of which may be dumb, but just to free yourself from. It's not boring job, not making much money, but stable, and risky job where I love the job and it pays well, but then they just might lay you off at a moment's notice. Like that, those are two not great options. There's 300 other options, right?
29: Yeah.
1: So exactly. Let's get a job that pays more and is stable and you like.
29: Yeah.
1: That's the option I want.
29: I've definitely tried to, and just since I've been in that electrical industry for however long, it's primarily only electrical businesses that would hire me. This is why I took the other job. This job I'm currently doing is to get something else on my resume. But
1: okay, how old are you?
29: I'm 21. I'm not that old yet.
1: So when did you get all of this experience? When you were 13?
29: No, it's just been in like the past like 2-3 years kind of thing.
1: Yeah, sort of.
29: I've been to like maybe like 5 different electrical businesses, and they just have been pretty much all the same.
1: Yeah, it wasn't that they saw someone with a limited resume; it's that they saw a 21-year-old.
29: Yeah.
1: And this is what, and he can do electricity, electrical work, and so we'll hire him to do electrical work. That's all it is. It's not you're overcomplicating this, and you're discounting the fact that you're being looked at as a youth.
29: Yeah, for sure.
1: And that changes the way they pocket this or bucket this when an employer is looking at you in this situation. So I think we would start fresh, and I'm going to send you a copy of Coleman's book, Finding the Work You're Wired to Do, and I want you to pretend like you had never worked in your life and you were brand new. And you just said, dad just said, okay, you got to get out of the house, go and be free, my son. And you said, okay, what am I going to do with my life? What do you want to be when you grow up? Huh? What do you want to be when you grow up, Anthony? You know, so I want you to answer that question, kind of, and start fresh as if you didn't have all this other stuff weighing you down, because it's probably going to take you to one of those other 300 options that John's talking about. And then you discover what Henry Cloud calls your desired future that might be completely different than anything we're talking about. As a matter of fact, I think it should be. And then you say, okay, what must be true for me to be one of those kinds of people making that kind of money? Oh, wait a minute, I'm going to have to take a 2-year certification program. Oh, I'm going to have to go to trade school. Oh, I'm going to have to get a 4-year degree. Oh, I got to go to good graduate work. I don't know. Whatever it is to be one of those, then go do those things to be one of those.
0: And at 21, your chief focus is becoming the most excellent electrician possible. And there's going to be some grinding out that happens here. Like Dave said, it stinks, it's a bummer, whatever, but man, go become the best freaking electrician in your province there, and you will be hired. Like the people will want you on their squad.
1: Exactly. Show up early, leave late, work while you're there,
0: take weekend jobs. I have a family member.
1: Take a bath and smile and they'll never get rid of you. I mean, it's that simple.
0: And take Saturday and Sunday jobs at people's homes, and changing plugs out and changing light fixtures out and putting in ceiling fans. Like, become excellent at the craft and the adjacent crafts, man. And dude, I'm telling you, as a guy that's spent a lot of money on electricians recently, bro, the demand
1: is
0: there.
1: You got first-hand knowledge of welders, electricians.
0: Winston,
1: a real wealth of
0: knowledge. Son-in-law
1: is
0: helping me on with some home projects, but man, they are the work they're doing is second to none, and they are very proud of it.
1: Yeah, they're
0: as they should be.
1: They like it. Yeah, so hang on, we'll pick up and send you a copy of that book. I'm Finding the Work You're Wired to Do.
0: Oh, good one, Dave.
1: Bada boom. It is the title.
0: Good one.
1: Sullivan is in Las Vegas. Hey, Sullivan, what's up?
2: How's it going?
1: Better than I deserve. How can I help?
2: So I'm kind of in a pickle a little bit. So my rent went from like $1,750 up to like $1,950. Me and wife are debating whether to stay here, move out. We're trying to pay off debt as much as you can. We have like $28,000 in debt. So we're kind of just looking around, seeing if it's better for us to stay or to move into something like cheaper. So that's kind of what we're at right now.
1: Cool. Well, it's just the two of you?
2: It's me, my wife, and my two daughters and my sister-in-law.
1: Oh, not just the two of you.
2: Okay. Yeah.
1: So you got to have a place that has a lot of bedrooms, huh?
2: Yeah. So we're looking for like a 3-bedroom, but Vegas can be pretty expensive.
1: What's the sister-in-law? How's this play into this?
2: Well, she lived in California, and so she came out to Vegas to stay, to live with us to go to college. And so my wife and her are both going to CSN out here in Las Vegas.
1: Now, is she paying rent?
2: No, we're just trying to help her. She's 19, so she
1: That's
2: was
1: nice.
2: In the
1: You're broke. System. Okay.
2: Yeah.
0: Are you in a position to help her?
1: No, she's broke. Because you're getting ready to go rent a house you wouldn't have rented because you have a sister-in-law tagging along.
2: Yeah.
1: If you do, it's just you and the two kids, you might do something completely different. So that enters into this equation. So, Solomon, rent is patience. Patience while you get out of debt and save up money to buy a house. The less you pay for your patience, the faster you get out of debt and save up money to buy a house. And so I'm going to take the cheapest possible rent I can because it's for a period of time. It's not my way of doing life. It's living like no one else so that later I can buy a house. Living like no one else, so later I can live like no one else and give like no one else. So you get out of debt, save your emergency fund, save your down payment because you have a low rent, and then you talk about buying a house. And as you do that, your credit will clean up because you don't have any debt. And you'll be more and more eligible for that while you're cleaning all this mess up. But you're going to have to lean in hard on all that. And you don't look at renting as a way of life then. We look at it as a temporary stop. We're camping here till we get our more permanent home that we actually own. And Sharon and I often called it camping, although there was no literal camping involved. We're going to camp here for a little while. No, as a way of telling our brain this is temporary.
0: Just for a season, yeah.
1: Notifying my body it's not going to be here long. It's going to be somewhere else. I'm just camping. We're going to camp out here a while.

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5: I'm Chris Gilbert with the KNCO Local News Update. Plans for what will be the most ambitious renovation of the Veterans Hall in Grass Valley have taken another step forward. At their meeting yesterday, Nevada County Supervisors approved a $7.5 million design contract. Facilities Project Manager Andy Blakesley told the board that the facility has been open for nearly 100 years, built in 1932.
6: It's the meeting and special events facility for several congressionally chartered veterans groups. These groups represent a significant portion of the Nevada County population. The facility has served our community so well over the years. It's in need of structural accessibility and other improvements to bring up to current standard, ensure it can continue to serve for generations to come.
5: Blakesley said the design will prioritize critical upgrades and incorporate improvements that includes modernization of the commercial kitchen, restrooms, and building systems, along with energy efficiency and code compliance upgrades. He said design activities will begin next month and be completed around the middle of next year. Construction is scheduled to begin in about a year from now, or August of next year, and be substantially completed by around June of 2028. That will mean a lengthy closure for one of the more heavily used facilities in the area. And CPR instruction is required for every officer of the Nevada County Probation Department, and that skill came in handy earlier this month for one officer, Ben Hurdle. He was off duty at the time and was playing in a pickup hockey game on a Roseville rink. He happened to be on the same skating shift with the victim when he appeared to be in cardiac distress.
7: Well, I just didn't catch a pass and just fell over. There was no one around him, recognized that something was wrong. There was already two people over there that were starting to look at him. I got down and recognized right away that he had agonal breathing and he didn't have a pulse, and knew immediately that it was time to start CPR.
5: Hurdle says he used an automated external defibrillator to revive the teammate, Ken Dorner. He says Dorner didn't have a heartbeat for about 2.5 minutes before then and was quickly transported to the hospital and has made a complete recovery. And last week, Dorner was on hand while Hurdle received a certificate of recognition from Assemblymember Heather Hadwick during a special ceremony before a game there. Join us for our next local news update at the bottom of the hour. 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
9: Here is your forecast on KNCO News Talk 830. Sunny with a high temperature in the low 90s with a very light southwesterly wind. It'll be clear overnight, our low in the low 60s. Partly sunny on Thursday with a high 91. Thursday night, clouds move in, our low in the mid-60s. And a chance of scattered showers developing on Friday, cooler with a high in the low to mid-80s. For weather anytime, click on the Weather Center at KNCO.com. I'm meteorologist Ann Holliday on KNCO News Talk 830.
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3: From ABC News, I'm Michelle Franzen. The U.S. and Canada locked in a tariff tiff, Canada announcing it will match President Trump's 50% tariffs on certain Canadian imports starting in September. Here's ABC's Karen Travers.
4: The president today did an interview with Glenn Beck on his radio show, and he expressed his frustration with Canada, saying, quote, they are one of the worst countries in the world to deal with. He also said that he thought they had a pretty good deal, and he dismissed the idea, though, that the United States needs Canada.
3: Meta reaching a tentative landmark settlement with 52 state attorneys general to settle claims that Facebook and Instagram were designed to be addictive to younger users and pose a mental health threat. The social media giant agreeing to pay up to $18 billion to take care of changes and make changes and add protections to its apps. The Justice Department and FBI announcing efforts to disrupt a Chinese government-backed hacking group that it says for years has engaged in targeted attacks on U.S. infrastructure and government agencies, including NASA, the DOJ, hospitals, the Energy Department, and the Federal Reserve. Tributes continue to come in for Dolly Parton. The 80-year-old died, her publicist says, after a brief battle with cancer. Fans in her home state of Tennessee honoring the country music legend, entrepreneur, and humanitarian at her theme park. ABC's Will Reeve is there.
5: There are many tributes pouring in here in Pigeon Forge and just miles up the road where Dolly was born, and here at Dollywood, the place synonymous with Dolly Parton. It's her amusement park where she held the title of Dreamer-in-Chief, and over 3 million people each year visit Dollywood. Undoubtedly, many more will be coming here in the days and weeks and months ahead to pay their respects to the woman who became an icon in these parts here.
3: Flash flooding in Nepal blamed now for more than 150 deaths. Hundreds of others are listed missing, including 47 American tourists. Rescue operations continue. Bad weather hampering those efforts. 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
3: Reports that Prince Harry and Meghan are reportedly back in Britain after relocating from the U.S., the couple returning as private citizens and non-working royals. ABC's Lama Hassan is in London.
7: While ABC News has not independently confirmed this, the BBC is reporting that Harry and Meghan, along with their two children, Prince Archie and Princess Lilibet, have now arrived in the U.K., saying they flew in privately from California, which is, of course, where they were living for the last 6 years.
3: In China, an Olympic-style robot competition is winding down and includes a record-setting robot at the World Humanoid Robot Games in Beijing. The event featured more than 1,300 contests with more than 2,000 robots from 16 countries, the majority from China. ABC's Britt Clennett is there.
8: It's a really lively, occasionally chaotic, but impressive event, especially when one robot sprinter clocked 100 meters in 9.39 seconds in an opening heat, faster than Usain Bolt's 9.59 world record. So compared to last year, the robots are performing much better, and it is a visible indicator of just how quick this tech is advancing.
3: Word today that Tim Curry has died. The British stage, film, and voice actor became a cult favorite in the Rocky Horror Picture Show.
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3: In New York City, the cast of the theater revival of the Rocky Horror Picture Show on Broadway say they plan to honor Curry ahead of tonight's show. Michelle Franz and ABC News.
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7: I'm Chris Gilbert with the KNCO Local News Update. At least one Nevada County supervisor says he entirely disagrees with the decision earlier this month from the Fair Political Practices Commission that is penalizing part of the county's information campaign for a failed tax increase ballot measure designed to boost wildfire prevention efforts. Measure V was narrowly defeated in November of 2022. At issue were two postcard mailers to voters that included ballot language, the date of the election, but also the number of residents in high and very high hazard severity zones. The commission determined that the postcards were not strictly informational by urging support for the measure and should have been regarded as mass campaign-related mailings. At Tuesday's board meeting, Supervisor Harney Bullock, in a statement, said he had what was described as a great discussion with an attorney friend on the commission, and he observed that the legal distinction between providing information and persuasion is often faint and nuanced, especially in this case.
8: Measure V represented an effort, in my opinion, to help our community address the catastrophic effects of wildfire. It was solely intended to convey the magnitude of the issue and the proposed solution.
7: The commission also indicated that an inappropriate amount of county taxpayer dollars was spent on mailers that advocate a position. Last week, the commission approved a settlement announced earlier this month. The county has agreed to pay an administrative penalty with a 10% discount of no more than $35,000. It's about $31,000. The case stemmed from a public complaint about the mailers. No names were available, but during public comment at yesterday's meeting, a woman who identified herself as Polly Halstead denounced the information campaign again and said her entire statement was available on Renette Sinem's online publication called Sierra Thread. Sinem, a former Nevada City Council member. And with a somewhat unexpected maintenance schedule opening this week, Caltrans has closed the Brunswick Road off-ramp of the eastbound Golden Center Freeway again today.
9: We specifically got a customer service request from one of those business owners that we're seeing some backup in that ditch, and they submitted that request. It got onto our cruise's radar, and now flash forward to today, and we're getting that work done.
7: That's Caltrans Public Information Officer Jeremy Linder. The work is from 7 a.m. to 6 p.m. today and tomorrow. Join us for our next local news update at the bottom of the hour. 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
10: Here is your forecast on KNCO News Talk 830. Sunny with a high temperature in the low 90s with a very light southwesterly wind. It'll be clear overnight to our low in the low 60s. Partly sunny on Thursday with a high 91. Thursday night, clouds move in, our low in the mid-60s, and a chance of scattered showers developing on Friday, cooler with a high in the low to mid-80s. For weather anytime, click on the Weather Center at KNCO.com. I'm meteorologist Ann Holliday on KNCO News Talk 830.
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6: I'm Chris Gilbert with the KNCO Local News Update. Plans for what will be the most ambitious renovation of the Veterans Hall in Grass Valley have taken another step forward. At their meeting yesterday, Nevada County Supervisors approved a $7.5 million design contract. Facilities Project Manager Andy Blakesley told the board that the facility has been open for nearly 100 years, built in 1932.
7: It's the meeting and special events facility for several congressionally chartered veterans groups. These groups represent a significant portion of the Nevada County population. The facility has served our community so well over the years. It's in need of structural accessibility and other improvements to bring up to current standard, ensure it can continue to serve for generations to come.
6: Blakesley said the design will prioritize critical upgrades and incorporate improvements that includes modernization of the commercial kitchen, restrooms, and building systems, along with energy efficiency and code compliance upgrades. He said design activities will begin next month and be completed around the middle of next year. Construction is scheduled to begin in about a year from now, or August of next year, and be substantially completed by around June of 2028. That will mean a lengthy closure for one of the more heavily used facilities in the area. And CPR instruction is required for every officer of the Nevada County Probation Department, and that skill came in handy earlier this month for one officer, Ben Hurdle. He was off duty at the time and was playing in a pickup hockey game on a Roseville rink. He happened to be on the same skating shift with the victim when he appeared to be in cardiac distress.
8: Well, I just didn't catch a pass and just fell over. There's no one around him, recognized that something was wrong. There's already two people over there that were starting to look at him. I got down and recognized right away that he had agonal breathing and he didn't have a pulse, and knew immediately that it was time to start CPR.
6: Hurdle says he used an automated external defibrillator to revive the teammate, Ken Dorner. He says Dorner didn't have a heartbeat for about 2.5 minutes before then and was quickly transported to the hospital and has made a complete recovery. And last week, Dorner was on hand while Hurdle received a certificate of recognition from Assemblymember Heather Hadwick during a special ceremony before a game there. Join us for our next local news update at the bottom of the hour. 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I'm Chris Gilbert. 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
10: Here is your forecast on KNCO News Talk 830. Sunny with a high temperature in the low 90s with a very light southwesterly wind. It'll be clear overnight, our low in the low 60s. Partly sunny on Thursday with a high 91. Thursday night, clouds move in, our low in the mid 60s. And a chance of scattered showers developing on Friday, cooler with a high in the low to mid 80s. For weather anytime, click on the Weather Center at KNCO.com. I'm meteorologist Ann Holliday on KNCO News Talk 830.
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0: 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It's a pleasure to welcome back Myron Ebell, who's senior advisor to the Fix the EPA Veto Coalition and led Donald Trump's first EPA transition team. Myron, good to have you back.
12: Thank you, Lars. Good to hear you.
0: So tell me about this, because I've been teasing this to my audience. You've got a project that gets final approval, and then once it's already in motion, if I'm understanding this right, then the EPA is allowed to come back and kill the project anyway? Can you help my audience understand what's happening there?
12: Yes. Under the Clean Water Act, which goes back to the early 1970s, the Army Corps of Engineers processes permits for what's called dredge and fill. That's whenever you have to move some rock or some dirt and move it somewhere else because you're building a big project, mine, a pipeline, any big infrastructure project is going to probably need a Clean Water Act permit. And the law was not written very carefully, and the EPA was given authority to veto these projects on, you know, if it's a sensitive environmental issue, an important wetland, that kind of thing. And unfortunately, it wasn't written very carefully, and it didn't set any limits to EPA's veto authority. So the consequence is that any project that becomes politically controversial, and in this day and age, that's a fossil fuel project or a mining project, oil, gas, coal, and minerals, anything that becomes controversial, a future administration, the Trump administration is not going to use this, I don't think. No. But let's say a future Democratic administration where the environmental left is becoming wackier and more radical all the time. Once they start putting pressure on, what's going to stop the EPA from issuing a veto of a permit, not only after it's been permitted, but even after the project is underway, the billions of dollars of investment are being made, the people are on the ground building it, and even after the project is in operation, let's say it's a new pipeline, the pipeline could be the permit could be yanked even though the operators have not violated the terms of the permit at all. There's political pressure, and they say, let's kill that. And it could actually have been in operation for months or years, and the permit could be yanked. So it's a very serious defect in the Clean Water Act. And at the Fix the EPA Veto Coalition, we'd like Congress to fix it. And the House voted to fix it under Representative Pete Stauber's leadership. He's a Republican from Minnesota who is the chairman of the Energy and Mining Subcommittee. Everything is, you know, tied up in the Senate. The Senate can't do anything. You've got environmental wackos leading the Democratic.
0: Can this one be added to one of those reconciliation bills, Myron?
12: No, I don't think so.
0: Fair enough.
12: Because it doesn't have fiscal consequences. It doesn't raise money or cost money to the government. So, the EPA's got a very ambitious agenda

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2: I'm Chris Gilbert with the KNCO Local News Update. At least one Nevada County supervisor says he entirely disagrees with the decision earlier

0: this month from the Fair Political Practices Commission that is penalizing part of the county's information campaign for a failed tax increase ballot measure designed to boost wildfire prevention efforts. Measure V was narrowly defeated in November of 2022. At issue were two postcard mailers to voters that included ballot language, the date of the election, but also the number of residents in high and very high hazard severity zones. The commission determined that the postcards were not strictly informational by urging support for the measure and should have been regarded as mass campaign-related mailings. At Tuesday's board meeting, Supervisor Harney Bullock, in a statement, said he had what was described as a great discussion with an attorney friend on the commission, and he observed that the legal distinction between providing information and persuasion is often faint and nuanced, especially in this case.
1: Measure V represented an effort, in my opinion, to help our community address the catastrophic effects of wildfire. It was solely intended to convey the magnitude of the issue and the proposed solution.
0: The commission also indicated that an inappropriate amount of county taxpayer dollars was spent on mailers that advocate a position. Last week, the commission approved a settlement announced earlier this month. The county has agreed to pay an administrative penalty with a 10% discount of no more than $35,000. It's about $31,000. The case stemmed from a public complaint about the mailers. No names were available, but during public comment at yesterday's meeting, a woman who identified herself as Polly Halstead denounced the information campaign again and said her entire statement was available on Renette Sinem's online publication called Sierra Thread. Sinem, a former Nevada City Council member. And with a somewhat unexpected maintenance schedule opening this week, Caltrans has closed the Brunswick Road off-ramp of the eastbound Golden Center Freeway again today.
2: We specifically got a customer service request from one of those business owners that we're seeing some backup in that ditch, and they submitted that request. It got onto our cruise's radar, and now flash forward to today, and we're getting that work done.
0: That's Caltrans Public Information Officer Jeremy Linder. 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
0: Hey, welcome back to the Lars Larson Show. It's a Wednesday. It's honestly provocative talk radio for America, and you're welcome to join the conversation at 866-HEY-LARS. That's 866-439-5277. 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Well, on Monday, the United States Supreme Court handed President Trump a win on mail-in voting on that issue, but it did not settle the bigger constitutional fight. How much is the court actually going to allow? I thought we'd talk about it with Joe Lupino Esposito, who's federal policy director at the Pacific Legal Foundation. Joe, welcome back to the program.
8: Yeah, thanks for having me back.
0: So tell me this. I know I happen to live in one of the states that brought the lawsuit against Trump on the vote-by-mail restrictions through the Postal Service, merely saying don't deliver ballots to people who are not legally able to cast ballots. And the Supreme Court decided that the states had sued prematurely, that they had no standing to sue at that point, and that the president's plan could go forward at this point. If I understand that right, and I haven't misstated it, Joe, where we go from here, and how far is the court going to allow the president to go in safeguarding America's election?
8: Yeah, you're exactly right. You know, the issue they decided was timing, right? So it's the concept of ripeness in the court. So it was not ripe yet. It was not ready to be heard, so there's no standing yet. What the court just simply said is, look, the president can give directives to his agencies, no harm, no foul quite yet, right? So we're not going to decide on if there is a foul or any harm. Either way, it's not coming up yet. So where it goes from here is that once the USPS, the Postal Service, makes their final rule and says, here's what we're going to do regarding the ballots, right? They can still change from what they've proposed so far. Once they do that, then the states will activate. Then there'll be a suit once there is a mandate on the states, something they actually have to do. And that's where they're going to challenge and say, look, this has gone too far. We can set the time, place, and manner. This is beyond that.
0: Okay, is there a way? I would like to see our elections safeguarded. And frankly, the states that are suing, a lot of them are states where they've identified thousands and thousands of foreign nationals who are registered to vote, hundreds of thousands of faulty voter registrations on the rolls. California's guilty of that. New Jersey's guilty of that. Oregon's guilty of that. You go right down the list, and all the ones that are raising the biggest stink about having the Postal Service get involved in allowing the president to safeguard our election are the ones who've got the biggest flaws in their voting systems, aren't they?
8: Yeah, it's, as they say, the lady doth protest too much, right? I mean, these are the states that have the biggest issues. And, yeah, they are the challengers. But I think to your core question, that really is the constitutional question that's coming up here is what is within the bounds of states' rights when it comes to setting the time, place, and manner of an election, right? You know, we've seen amendments over the years of sort of what they have to allow, right? We've had, obviously, the 14th Amendment giving citizenship, and that was a whole debate we had on when it comes to birthright citizenship. We have amendments allowing women to vote. We have the amendment allowing anyone 18 or older to vote, right? So these are usually constitutional amendments to make these big decisions. So what are the things in between? Is this one of those in-between things that the feds can mandate and they can make certain rules around it, or is this solely in the hands of the states for them to then decide? And if you want to change, it has to be either federal legislation or a constitutional amendment. That's the question the court hasn't touched on yet. And frankly, it's a pretty open question because this is definitely new ground. This is not, I think, something anyone had assumed you'd have to do, but here we are.
0: Well, except, Joe, let me ask you this. I'm not a lawyer, so please excuse me on that. But when these states decided to go to vote by mail, some of them whole hog all the way, some of them partially vote by mail, large numbers of absentee ballots, they chose to involve a federal agency called the U.S. Postal Service. Now, the federal government can direct the actions of the Postal Service. It's an independent government agency, but it's still a government agency. So if the president can tell the Postal Service, I don't want you to deliver ballots if they're not going to legitimate voters, is that within his say-so?
8: Yeah, and that's really the legal question. What's interesting in the position that they ended up taking is that they're saying the Postal Service, you know, when it all is said and done, they don't intend for them to actually stop the sending of ballots. So that's something that the government now and the administration is saying they're not going to do. But they still are likely, at least the way it's looking, likely to ask for those voter rolls anyway. And that's the states are going to claim that's their harm. But, you know, the court could kind of split the baby a little bit here and say, well, asking for a list seems within the bounds since it's something that they're going to need to do anyway.
0: And Joe, I got to tell you, one of the arguments that just is irritating the daylights out of me is this one. Because I'm hearing it from the states that have raised the issue. And they've said, you're invading these people's privacy. I said, hold on. My name is public record. My name on my driver's license is public record. My name on my voter registration is public record. What part of this is my private information? And the states are the ones that actually demanded all that information. When you go in to register to vote, they don't say, what, would you like us to put you down as X or, you know, can I call myself Joe? No. Show me some picture ID, register to vote. Once you've done that, you've surrendered that information for the privilege of, for the right of being able to cast a vote. So when the state says to the federal government, we can't give you these people's names and addresses and dates of birth because that's private information. It's not. It's already in the hands of one government, state governments and county governments and elections offices. So how is it an invasion of anybody's privacy when the federal government says, we'd like to see a list of all your voters?
8: Right, and this is really where the issue comes down to, and it's kind of the constant battle we've seen between some states and the administration, is that they're looking at this thing as another issue altogether. So again, it's the thing that a lot of them will point out, not just the privacy rights, but they're saying, well, this could lead to enforcement against non-citizens. Well, you're kind of making their point. that's sort of the issue. There should be no non-citizens on the list, so what are we too worried about if that's not the case? But anyway, that's really the big question, is to what degree does the federal government have the information? Do the states have the information? Is public or not? It's not the greatest argument they're making. I don't think it's a very good one from the states. I think their strongest argument is the constitutional one. Not saying it's going to win the day, but it's definitely their strongest argument.
0: Well, it could be. That's Joe Lupino Esposito. Joe, thanks very much. He's the federal policy director at the Pacific Legal Foundation. By the way, have you seen those frozen drink makers? 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
5: Who gets the final say on that, on enforcing immigration law? I've always told you that I appreciate sheriffs most of all when it comes to law enforcement, because police chiefs answer to the mayors and city councils, sheriffs answer to the voters. And if the voters are happy, they keep those sheriffs in place, like Joe Arpaio was in place for decades. If they're not happy, they kick that sheriff out. So I wanted to ask Mateo Ferrero, who serves as Director of Investigations at FAIR, the Federation for American Immigration Reform. Mateo, welcome back to the program.
3: Hey, Lars. Thank you for having me on.
5: I got to tell you something. I'm a bit older than you are, but I remember it must have been the 80s when I first covered two 87G agreements. And those are the agreements where local sheriffs would get paid by the federal government if they were willing to house illegal aliens in their jails. And I always thought that was a great arrangement. Well, now the sheriffs, 15 of them in New York State, are saying the state's trying to cut us off from this. Is the state allowed to do that to an elected official like a sheriff?
3: No, Lars, it is not. But nevertheless, Governor Kathy Hochul and the Attorney General have moved forward with this new law that the state passed in May that's called the so-called Local Cops, Local Crimes Act. And what the law does is it prohibits sheriffs who are independent constitutional officers in the state of New York from entering or staying in these 287G agreements. And so what they're calling local cops is actually just a state override of local autonomy and judgment about cooperating with federal immigration authority.
5: Okay, is that legal?
3: It certainly is not, and that's why we filed suit on behalf of these 15 sheriffs, basically claiming that the law is unconstitutional under the federal constitution as well as under the New York Constitution. The more concerning part here is that this law doesn't just reach 287G agreements, which allow these sheriffs to cooperate with ICE regarding inmates in their jails, but it also reaches other contracts, such as housing contracts that these sheriffs have with agencies like the U.S. Marshals Service, where they actually provide beds and housing for federal detainees. Well, this law targets those contracts as well. So it's a lot more sweeping than just the 287G ban.
5: I mean, do you think that the New York legislature, the New York Assembly, knew that they were passing an unconstitutional law at the time that they put it in place?
3: Well, given New York's track record as a sanctuary jurisdiction, I believe that they did know it and that they decided
5: care
3: to do so, exactly.
5: Well, so what's the likelihood you could get a judge to act on this quickly? I mean, is this the kind where you can ask the judge to come in with a TRO, temporary restraining order, and say, you're not allowed to do this? Because the minute you do this to a sheriff, number one, his agency loses the money it was getting paid to provide the housing to the Marshal Service or to ICE. It also immediately starts to affect the ability of ICE to pick up illegal aliens in New York State and have them held in local jails. So it causes immediate harm, doesn't it?
3: Yeah, absolutely. The money side is absolutely correct. The enforcement side is absolutely correct. But, you know, we also have another irreparable harm here, which is a harm to the actual independent authority of the sheriffs. You know, these sheriffs were elected by the communities in their counties, and they're answerable to those people only, not to the AG, not to the governor. So that's a harm that is absolutely immediate, and you are correct. That entitles us to ask for emergency relief, which we did when we filed suit yesterday. And actually this afternoon, the court issued an order to show cause requiring the state of New York to tell the court by September 9th why it should not enter a temporary restraining order against this law.
12: I got to tell you, Mateo, I'm a non-lawyer, but I love show cause orders because it's kind of like when your mom or dad calls you into the living room and, you know, my

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3: I'm Chris Gilbert with the KNCO Local News Update. Plans for what will be the most ambitious renovation of the Veterans Hall in Grass Valley have taken another step forward. At their meeting yesterday, Nevada County Supervisors approved a 7.5

0: $1.5 million design contract. Facilities project manager Andy Blakesley told the board that the facility has been open for nearly 100 years, built in 1932.
1: It's the meeting and special events facility for several congressionally chartered veterans groups. These groups represent a significant portion of the Nevada County population. The facility has served our community so well over the years. It's in need of structural accessibility and other improvements to bring up to current standard, ensure it can continue to serve for generations to come.
0: Blakesley said the design will prioritize critical upgrades and incorporate improvements. That includes modernization of the commercial kitchen, restrooms, and building systems, along with energy efficiency and code compliance upgrades. He said design activities will begin next month and be completed around the middle of next year. Construction is scheduled to begin in about a year from now, or August of next year, and be substantially completed by around June of 2028. That will mean a lengthy closure for one of the more heavily used facilities in the area. And CPR instruction is required for every officer of the Nevada County Probation Department, and that skill came in handy earlier this month for one officer, Ben Hurdle. He was off duty at the time and was playing in a pickup hockey game on a Roseville rink. He happened to be on the same skating shift with the victim when he appeared to be in cardiac distress.
2: Watched him catch a pass and just fell over. There was no one around him, recognized that something was wrong. There was already two people over there that were starting to look at him. I got down and recognized right away that he had agonal breathing and he didn't have a pulse, and knew immediately that it was time to start CPR.
0: Hurdle says he used an automated external defibrillator to revive the teammate, Ken Dorner. He says Dorner didn't have a heartbeat for about 2.5 minutes before then and was quickly transported to the hospital and has made a complete recovery. And last week, Dorner was on hand while Hurdle received a certificate of recognition from Assemblymember Heather Hadwick during a special ceremony before a game there. Join us for our next local news update at the bottom of the hour. 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I'm Chris Gilbert, KNCO News Talk 830.
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7: 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Now, here's Lars Larson.
8: Hey, welcome back to the Lars Larson Show. 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Glad to have you with me, and always glad to take your phone calls and emails. You know, I was going to tell associate producer Joel Maha, I want to play this soundbite, because this guy, this Larry Krasner, he's the district attorney in Philadelphia. I had planned to use him a little bit earlier in the show, But this is absolutely insane. This guy is the district attorney of a major city in America. He's the Philadelphia district attorney. So he's the person who makes the decisions. He makes the judgment calls about which criminal cases end up going in front of the grand jury, which ones return what's called a true bill, that is an indictment of somebody, and which ones do not. But this guy is a completely political animal. So what does he do? He is so anti-Donald Trump, he actually made a joke about blowing up the White House ballroom. And I'm not exaggerating, and no, I'm not trying to, you know, read between the lines. But this is Larry Krasner, and this is yesterday. And he was talking at a public event, and he was talking about how there will be things 20 years from now that will still be around and things that will be gone. But he said one of the things that will be gone is the White House ballroom, which was inspired by Donald Trump. Take a listen. This is the district attorney of the city of Philadelphia, Larry Krasner.
9: There will not be a ballroom. There will not be a Kennedy Center renamed for a fool. That will not be happening. What is going to be happening is that about 10 or 15 years, we are all going to be sitting here with smiles on our faces because we, thanks to Michael and all of you, will have won. They will have lost. And I'm going to have a paperweight sitting on my desk. You know what that paperweight's going to be? It's going to be a piece of the ballroom after we all blow it up. That's what it's going to be.
8: A piece of the ballroom in a paperweight on his desk, because that's what's going to be left after we, he says, blow it up. Now, this Larry Krasner, he's a real piece of work when it comes to being a DA. He's like most of those George Soros special DAs, the ones who don't actually want to prosecute criminals for being criminals or for committing crimes. Krasner has previously called Donald Trump a fascist, said he would like to hunt down ICE officers. He made these comments while speaking at George Washington's historic home in Philadelphia during the city's annual slavery commiseration, according to WCAU. I think that's either TV or radio, can't remember which. Under the order, the National Park Service replaced panels dedicated to showcasing the history of George Washington's slaves with more broad displays of U.S. history. And Larry Krasner shows up to say that he plans to blow up the White House ballroom. I certainly hope that D.A. Larry Krasner gets a visit from the United States Secret Service. You want to jump into the best conversation in talk journalism? It's here every day at 866-HEY-LARS. That's 866-439-5277. Send your emails to talk@LarsLarson.com. Consider this. What has Donald Trump been doing with the SNAP program? The food stamp reforms are starting to pay off for everyone. Now, if you ever thought that food stamps was a gigantic scam, obviously for some people it is a lifeline for Americans. It is Supplemental Nutrition Assistance Program. That's what SNAP stands for, otherwise known as food stamps. The problem is that Donald Trump only wanted to reform the program and simply say, if you're an able-bodied adult of working age, meaning you're not a child, you're above the age of 18, you're not the elderly, you're not above the age of 65, you don't have small children at home, and you don't have a mental or a physical disability, then you need to go out and work a job at least 20 hours a week, or you get kicked off of SNAP, off food stamps. Well, guess what? The number of people enrolled in the SNAP program has dropped by more than 13% in a 12-month period, meaning they found a whole lot of deadbeats. Now, I know there are people out there who are hearing this who will say, I don't like the term deadbeat. I'm on food stamps. I'm not a deadbeat. Well, maybe you are. As I said, the program has a legitimate purpose. It is aimed at people in America who need some assistance in paying for their groceries. I get this. Now, there are an awful lot of people who take SNAP benefits and they sell them illegally to get cash money so they can get drugs, so they can get alcohol, so they can get things that you cannot buy with SNAP. Shame on those people. There are also people who are working age, do not have a disability, and have no small children at home, who could be out working an actual job and providing for some of their own support. newly released federal data found that SNAP enrollment fell from 42 million in May of 25 to 36 million in May of this year, a drop of more than 13% in a single year. So, you say, well, it's only 13%. That's not the point. The point is, why were we paying for the groceries for literally 6 million people who could have and now apparently will be working? That's all you had to do was go out and turn in 20 hours of work every week, and you qualified for food stamps. Now, for an awful lot of those people, they've decided to go out and actually work a job. Nothing wrong with that. But if you're going to tell Americans, you need to help me buy my groceries, then I don't think it's unfair for the rest of us to say, and you need to get up off your fat, lazy ass and go out and work a job. And if you're not willing to work at a job when you're able-bodied, free from disability, and no small children at home, then you don't get free groceries from the rest of us. By the way, I do want to mention Bill Gates. I don't think much of Bill Gates, the co-founder of Microsoft. But at one point, he was one of the biggest champions of artificial intelligence. But now he's concerned. Apparently put out an essay today, and he said he's worried that artificial intelligence could do more harm than good. So he's gone from being one of its biggest cheerleaders to being very, very concerned about whether or not we're all safe from the effects of that technology. By the way, take a listen to something. Listen to this very carefully. Yeah, that's the sound of my phone. No spam calls, no spam texts. I love the sound of silence. In your phone, well, probably not so quiet. Here's why. The data brokers are selling your personal info just like they used to do to me. Now, that stopped for me about 6 or 7 months ago. Your phone number, your home address, email, family members, political affiliations, even the place where you bank. 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They bought your information like they used to do to me and my family. 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